0: Would you like to see Medicare for All get a vote in the House and in the Senate?
1: So let me say what my values are that the American people agree overall with is we must get to universal coverage.
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4: 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And so is the countdown. T-minus 40 days until Election Day.
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6: All right, thanks, Scott Shannon. 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It is 800-941-SEAN if you want to be a part of the program. Look, we're paying attention, especially in the U.S. Senate, some high-profile Senate races. I went through a list of some of these horrible, horrible candidates that the Democrats are running. We've had good news polling-wise as it relates to the, you know, Susan Collins is doing well in Maine, Telefrico. You know, now trying to walk back his more moderate position on trans rights. He can't figure out where he stands and why that's even considered a race. I think in the end it will not be. But anyway, we have that going on. We're paying very close attention to Ohio and Iowa and Alaska. I told you about this big story coming out of Alaska. It's actually pretty shocking. I mean, this is now the second Senate candidate. Troy Jackson in Maine has a pretty vile, vicious, horrible temper. And now we're hearing the same thing about the Dan Sullivan's opponent. And it's not pretty. I mean, the things that she is saying, and even the New York Times wrote a big article about it, which I think surprised a lot of people. So El Sayed was at Michigan and Go Blue. And a student confronted him over his Iranian stance. Pretty tense exchange. You know, do you stand with us? He can barely take a stand. He won't condemn the IRGC, saying he stands for freedom, but he shouldn't be in the business of, we shouldn't be in the business of regime change. Well, if they're the number one state sponsor of terror and they chant death to America and death to Israel, and, you know, they're funding and fomenting terror around the world and killing Americans, I think it's, you know, regime change is not going to break anybody's heart that I know. Here's Abdul El Sayed running against Republican Mike Rogers in Michigan.
7: I wanted to ask if you stand unequivocally against the IRGC, against the Islamic Republic of Iran that has killed 50,000 protesters, Abdul. I haven't heard anything from you about the protesters, Abdul. Please.
8: I appreciate your question and thank you. One can stand in solidarity with freedom and democracy movements. But my worry is one when one decides that we are going to go in and take out the leadership of a foreign government. Because here's what happens. A lot of times that frustration gets used to justify corporate interests that have a real stake in the natural resources in a particular country. See what I mean? So when it comes down to it, I will always stand for and with democratic movements, always. But I also don't believe that we were in the right to go to war to topple the government of Iran. It was not our responsibility to do it. It is the responsibility of the people of Iran to decide what their leadership should look like.
6: Now, if it's not bad enough, football in Michigan, go blue. Okay, a couple of years ago, they were the national champions. They usually have a very good team. And anyway, so it's, I mean, they got the biggest stadium of any college football team in the entire country. That's how big it is in Michigan. I've been there on football Saturdays, and it's insane. Absolutely insane. But, you know, the kids seem to like it. And he's the guy that, you know, said football's too violent and all this stuff. Then he does an ad of him throwing a football, acting like he's a tough guy. This idiot goes to Michigan and blames Michigan football for disrupting the housing supply. this guy, on top of everything else, being radical, extreme, insane, and, you know, best friends with Hassan Piker, that the street should run red with capitalist blood and we deserve 9/11. Now he's lecturing kids at Michigan University about football, which they love in Michigan. Listen.
8: On the supply side, yes, build more housing, but you also got to make sure that that current housing that's available is available to people who want to live in it. But the problem with that is this. We are a tourist destination. You know why we're a tourist destination? Football Saturdays. So there's a lot of folks who have extra capital to spend, will use a corporation like Airbnb and Vrbo, will buy a housing unit that should have been affordable or available for somebody like you, and then they take it off the market, which artificially depresses the supply of housing.
6: Now, my senator, Rick Scott, here in the Free State of Florida, put out a video, and it's socialism is never the answer. And he's calling on Congress. Now, the president has cut regulations the most ever cut by any single president in history. And he's saying to cut more regulations to allow our money to go even further, which I completely agree with. And he'll join us in a second. But here's this special video he put out.
9: We believe that housing is far too expensive.
10: I agree with him. Housing is completely unaffordable. But his socialist policies are not the answer. Socialism never is. One of the key pillars of the American dream is owning a home. But unfortunately, that is quickly becoming out of reach for so many Americans. The U.S. housing market has reached its lowest affordability level in history. The government has inserted themselves so far into the housing market that even a starter home is nearly impossible to afford. 50 years ago, an entire household could be supported on one paycheck. Today, it takes two if folks can even swing that. Wages are barely keeping up with the cost of living. Before I became governor of Florida, foreclosures were through the roof and new construction stopped. So, we made some big changes, got government out of the way, reduced taxes and fees. And guess what? Our housing market flourished because of it. By the time I finished as governor, you couldn't see the Miami skyline because there were so many cranes building new condos. The cost of housing today isn't the free market failing, but the government failing the people and their free market. Washington has a spending problem, and it's robbing the American people blind through inflation. So it's time for Congress to take a step back, cut the regulations, and allow hardworking Americans' money to go a lot further. Let's get to work.
6: And joining us now, he is my senator, great state of Florida, the Free State of Florida. We have Senator Rick Scott with us. Senator, great to have you back. How are you, sir?
11: John, it's great to be with you. And you're right. These candidates, these Democrat socialist candidates are crazy. We have great candidates. As long as we get our message out, I think we're going to have a great November.
6: All right. If we look at the races that I'm talking about, starting with Alaska, Michigan, Iowa, Ohio, Texas, New Hampshire, North Carolina, Georgia, you know, I look, every state's important. I mean, I'm not even taking South Carolina for granted. I'm not taking Arkansas with Tom Cotton for granted. I'm not taking our state of Florida and Ashley Moody for granted. Everybody has to get out and vote. I mean, you know, polls don't mean a damn thing. If anything, this cycle, they've been proven to be disastrous.
11: Well, you know, I put out a video about what's important to Americans. It's the thing about I grew up in public housing, single mom, and I could afford to go to college. I could afford to buy a house after Ann and I got married. I could afford this stuff. And so Republicans and Democrats have caused the cost of living to go up. Trump is busting his butt to get the cost.

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1: All of this will come to a screeching halt if, in fact, the Democrats get back in power. And I'm trying to explain that to people. You know, and look, I'm going to be honest. I don't love every Republican. I think a lot of them are weak and feckless and spineless at times. But none of them are supporting the insanity of this DSA agenda like the rest of them.
2: Well, none of them are doing, none of them are campaigning with Hassan Piker, who wants me murdered, wants every capitalist murdered. Every Republican knows that Iran can have a nuclear weapon and the Iranian Revolutionary Guard has to be destroyed. Every Republican is appreciative that the president is doing everything he can to keep us safe. None of us like high gas prices and none of us like war, but this guy, Trump, is trying to keep us safe and he's doing everything he can to get gas and diesel prices down. So this election is about, do you want the government to make all your decisions, or do you want to make all your own decisions, make all your mistakes and own your successes? So this is very important. You've got to go vote. I've been winning in my state. Actually, I won when there were 568,000 more Democrats in the state than Republicans because we focus on the things that impact people. And
1: let's be honest, that was too close for comfort, that race, to be blunt. I remember it well. I remember coming down here and I'm thinking, oh, no.
2: Thank you for me.
1: What's that, sir?
2: Thank you for coming to campaign with me.
1: Well, I mean, it was important to me. And I remember I had a big fight with President Trump. He was mad at you and Governor DeSantis over comments, I guess the both of you made over Puerto Rico. What it was about, I don't remember. And I remember having a big fight with him that he needs to get down here. And he did come down as before I moved here. By the way, can you believe I'm now 3 years plus in the free state of Florida? How great is that?
2: And they're wonderful people in Florida. This is just a great state to have kids and build a family. You feel safe. We have great sheriffs. We're a secure place, great schools, the top number one higher education system in the country, great K-12 schools. So it's we have a
1: top in the country. We're either number one or number two in the country. You know what the most amazing thing? We have, what, 21-22 million people that live in our free state. And New York City is under 9 million people that live in the city. And the budget of New York City is more than the entire state of Florida. You have better policing. You have better infrastructure. You have better quality of life issues. Everything's better. Much lower taxes. No state income taxes. And we've got a ballot initiative coming up that will lower property taxes for homeowners, which goes to your statement about you agree with Mom Donnie on one thing, and that is, you know, we've got to make home ownership affordable for people.
2: Yeah. I mean, what Mondami's talking about, the things people care about, his solutions are just horrible. If his solutions were so great, why isn't everybody moving to Havana, Cuba? I mean, they're doing all this stuff down there. The government makes every decision for you. So if that's such a great idea, why isn't Havana just the metropolis of the world? Why isn't everybody flocking there? In contrast, people want to come to Florida. They want to come to, you know, Republican states because that's where opportunity is and freedom and better schools and more law enforcement, public safety, the things people care about.
1: All right, quick break. More with Senator Rick Scott, my free state of Florida. Your calls coming up on the other side. It's 800-941-SEAN if you want to be a part of the program as we continue.
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0: All right, we continue now with Rick Scott, my senator from the free state of Florida. Final moments with him, then your calls are coming up. 800-941-SEAN. I'm going to predict one thing. If, in fact, Bruce Blakeman loses in New York and Steve Hilton loses in California, and it's an uphill battle because so many people have left those states in droves and businesses have left those states in droves, but this is like the last great best hope for New York and California. But if they don't win this election, here's my prediction. There's going to be another wave, another influx of people from blue states to Florida, to the Carolinas, to Tennessee, to Texas. Do you think I'm wrong on that?
1: I agree. I mean, look at what's happened. When I got elected in 10 as governor, there were 568,000 more Democrats than Republicans. And now we have 1.5 million more Republicans. People have moved to our state because they don't want this crazy left-wing politics to take away all their freedom. But people have to go out and vote. Don't think this is, you know, just because, you know, let's take Florida as an example. We should, you know, Byron should win, Ashley should win, but they're not going to win if people don't go vote. They say, oh, yeah, we don't have to worry. No, you have to worry in every state. Go vote and get all your friends to vote.
0: I keep telling everybody it's the most important election in our lifetime right now. There's never been a party this extreme, this left. You know, it's basically they're running on a communist agenda. But anyway, Rick Scott, my great senator from my free state of Florida, sir, thank you. Appreciate you being with us.
1: Sean, it's always great to be with you, and thanks for all your hard work.
0: 800-941-SEAN, if you want to be a part of the program, if you're into health, wellness, fitness, nutrition, longevity, well, a big part of that is what you eat. 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And, of course, the same people that make Silver Palette Pasta Sauce. And the sauce is also often in the health food aisle. Official foods of the Sean Hannity Show.

0: This is Nnamdi Asamoah. I play football for the Philadelphia Eagles, but what I do off the field with United Way might be more important. I'm a volunteer tutor and mentor. Why? Because over a million kids a year drop out of school, and that's not okay. It takes 12 years to create a graduate, but it takes about the same time to create a dropout. And the difference between a child becoming one or the other could be me, or it could be you.
1: Fox News, I'm Carmen Roberts. Speaking at the UN General Assembly, Israeli Prime Minister Netanyahu defended Israel's response to attacks from Hamas and other Iranian proxies and predicted Iran's regime will eventually fall.
2: Their murderous regime will be toppled by its lies, by its corruption, by its cruelty. This evil regime will fall, and we will all celebrate that day.
1: Sound courtesy of UN TV. Dozens of diplomats walked out as Netanyahu began his speech. AI was a key focus of today's Trump-Xi summit at the White House with the Chinese leader saying both countries have responsibility to develop it for good.
3: And ensure that the development of AI is always under human control and serves the well-being of the people.
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4: Temperatures are falling into the mid-50s to start off your Friday. Stay nice and dry with high temperatures in the mid-70s and mostly sunny skies. From the WVLT First Alert Weather Center, I'm meteorologist Megan Desmal.

0: Friday on The Phil Show. Well, it's Football Friday. You get that. We'll have Tyler Ivins on talking about the game, new movies, and did you know that I can tell what car you drive with exactly the kind of car you drive just by the sound of your horn? Yeah, we'll see you starting at 6. 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

0: Sean Hannity has spent a quarter of a century hosting this show.
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3: All right, 25 till the top of the hour, and I love doing what I'm doing. 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Coming up on our 30th full year completed at the Fox News Channel. Excited about that, too. 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You know, I know we're spending a lot of time talking about Michigan and Texas and Maine, and, you know, now we're getting into other states as well. And, you know, I had Senator Tom Cotton on Hannity last night. He's running against this lunatic. This is Arkansas, Hallie Schaffner, and she's the Democratic Senate candidate in Arkansas. And listen to what this woman says. I would trade 5 Americans for 1 illegal immigrant worker. Oh, she loves America and Americans. Listen.
4: Every farmer will tell you, yeah, at one point we did or still do employ undocumented immigrants. And it's absolutely ridiculous that these folks are being rounded up because they're hardworking people. They're some of the best people we know. And honestly, we'd trade 5 Americans for just 1 of them because of how hard they work. And why is it that there's no pathway for them to work here legally when they're good workers? We pay them well. They spend money here. They have family here.
3: Why are you so demeaning to American workers? I have plenty of people that are American that work for me, and they're doing great jobs for me. Very proud of my team. They had this big hearing in the Senate Judiciary yesterday, led by Katie Britt, Alabama. And Democrats decided they didn't even want to show up. It was a hearing on protecting women's sports. Listen to Katie Britt.
5: Can't go unspoken that not one member on the other side of the aisle has had the respect for women to come in here and ask questions, to figure out how we get this right, how we stand up for fairness, for safety, for an opportunity for young women across the country. It's absolutely absurd.
3: So, you know, this is impacting even South Carolina. I love South Carolina. I love the people of South Carolina. And so Darlene Graham, Lindsey's sister, who's now the current senator, is running for a full term. And anyway, she's running against a quote, pediatrician who she told me last night doesn't really work as a pediatrician. But anyway, on record, outspoken, you know, leftist activist. You know, for example, just a couple of years ago, 2022, South Carolina passed the Save Women Sports Act, signed by Governor Henry McMaster. One of the earlier state laws of its kind, and the South Carolina legislature synopsis is the Save Women Sports Act is a South Carolina law requiring that public and private middle and high school teams and sports be designated based on biological sex, with female designated teams restricted to students of the female sex, and providing protections and remedies for schools. Okay, protecting women in sports. Simple, in line completely with South Carolinians and their values. Okay, so Andrews, the pediatrician, called it shameful Now, she's trying, just like AOC and Telefrico and Abdul El-Sayed, to walk it back now. But she's made too many public comments about this. This shameful legislation does nothing to protect or support women or children in South Carolina. It's harmful. What is she talking about? Now, again, she says she's a pediatrician and she's one of the most outspoken advocates in the country for gender affirming care for minors. She's running for the Senate in South Carolina. She supported puberty blockers and hormone therapy for minors. Now, she said that transition surgery on minors has never been performed in South Carolina, and she doesn't do it herself. But, you know, she also went on to say, and South Carolina later passed about this issue, the Help Not Harm Act, which banned these treatments for minors and banned taxpayer funding for adult procedures. Why should an adult pay for that? Why should taxpayers pay for that? Anyway, she called that legislation harmful. And she wants South Carolina to be a sanctuary state for this life-saving care. I mean, it's pretty remarkable. She favors packing the courts, as most of these liberals do. I mean, South Carolina and Arkansas, you got to be kidding me. You know, this is now a complete takeover of the entire party. By the way, Linda is with us. She just happens to be in England. She's been there all week. She's getting a spot of tea. Did you get a spot of tea? Did you go to Windsor? Did you see the king and the queen?
6: Absolutely not. I hate that king. I wouldn't go see him if you paid me to go. Forget about it. Well, talk about a woke liberal. Oh,
3: you
6: my
3: said,
6: God.
3: Now, hang on. You're backsliding again.
6: Because I'm not.
3: The Lord said to love others as I have loved you, which means to forgive other people.
6: I don't and even think he loves King Chucky. I think he may have given up because King Chucky didn't even ring the church bells.
3: What
6: for
3: about
6: Easter
3: Prince
6: Sunday.
3: William and Kate Middleton? Do you like them?
6: You know, I'm not sure how I feel about them. You know, they're pretty apolitical, but they've got some very political friends. Harry and Meghan can go fly a kite. That's what I can tell you. A myth.
3: Harry and
6: on
3: Meghan.
6: William and,
3: yeah.
6: You know, but anyways. But
3: so
6: yeah.
3: So you brought your hate to England with you.
6: I did.
3: Damn, I have a question. How many people in England, when you open your mouth and talk, say, well, you're from New York. How many people have said that to you?
6: Oh, it's the funniest thing is that we're very, very far away. We're in the furthest tip of England where my son is going to be going to university. And they, as soon as I talk, they're like, oh, you're American. I'm like, yeah, how are you? They're like, oh, you're like,
3: no,
6: really
3: no, no.
6: American.
3: I hope they don't say American. I hope they say New York.
6: No, they say American. And then, well, you know what it is too? Out here, there's not a lot of Americans unless you're here for the schooling. So it's pretty funny. But yeah, I got to be honest with you. Their accents are so thick that a lot of times, I mean, I have to ask them. I'm so sorry. Could you say that one more time? What are you saying to me?
3: Have you gone to any of the pubs?
6: You know, we haven't gone to too many pubs. We did, you know, we went out to dinner. I took him out to dinner last night. And definitely, you know, there's some typical things like, you know, like the fish and chips and crisps and like, and we went to the grocery store and it's, you know, to get some things for his dorm. And I'm like, I know nothing. Like, it just was like, it's very, very different. Very, very different. So,
3: okay.
6: But the people are cool, man.
3: Did you go into a pub and have a pint?
6: No, I don't drink beer. I did have a delicious cocktail. That was nice. But, you know.
3: What did you have? Because when Linda has a cocktail, she goes, ooh.
6: I had one. I'm being a mom. You want to know what it was? It was fantastic. And if anybody likes this kind of stuff, you'll love this blend. It was limoncello with a cosmopolitan. It was mixed. It was very good, actually.
3: Limoncello with a cosmopolitan. Gee, that sounds appetizing.
6: It was delicious.
3: Right, we're coming back to the United States. Go have a swat of tea with your friends in England. Tell them we send our best. Maybe say hello to Piers Morgan. anyway. To our phones we go. Texas, Bill, next Sean Hannity show. What's up, Bill?
7: Sean, thanks for taking my call, man. We love your show and all that you do, sir.
3: I appreciate it. What's going on?
7: Hey, Sean, yesterday you're kind of getting beat up a little bit. Let's get beyond that. But do us all a favor. You do a fantastic job of listing the accomplishments of Trump and the things that are happening good in our country. But we need to hear the call to action every time you do. In other words, let's don't wait till the end of this of the discussion. If do like Jeff Foxworthy did, you know, you might if you like closed borders, go vote Republican. You know, if you like the unemployment numbers, go vote Republican. You know, we all know that Trump is not on the ballot, but everybody that's on the ballot on the Democratic side will stop Trump. So we need to say, hey, if you like what's happening, if you like these numbers, go vote Republican. We just got to hammer the action, not just the accomplishments, because it's the action that's going to make the difference.
3: I've been telling people, and maybe I'm not saying it effectively, maybe what you're suggesting is a better way to communicate. I'm open to suggestions. I don't have all the answers. Yep. But I do think deeply about this, and what I have been saying and how I have been saying it is, please, I ask one thing. Commit in your mind, your heart, and your soul that you're going to vote this year. And I don't care what state you are in.
7: No,
3: I just don't care.
7: Right. We just need to hear it more. When you talk about, you know, how many days, 1,000 days, $100 a barrel, if you don't want that, go vote Republican. Every time you throw one of these things at the bottom of your screen, every time that you throw the positive fact out, you just got to finish it out that moment. If you like this, go vote Republican. I mean, and also take your friends and your family. We all remember Obama talk about getting Aunt Pookie out there, right?
3: I am telling anybody and everybody this matters. I'm trying. I don't know how to convey more urgency than I'm trying to convey, but I'm here. I'm listening. All right, quick break. Right back to our phones. 800-941-SHAWN. If you want to be a part of the program as we continue.
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0: All right, back to our busy phones. It's toll-free, 800-941-SHAWN, if you want to be a part of the program. All right, let's stay on the same topic. Garrett in Vegas. Garrett, how are you? Glad you called, sir.
1: How you doing, Sean?
0: I'm good. What's going on, man?
1: Hey, you know, so there was a caller yesterday that pointed something out that I just want to piggyback on, and that's, you know, it's, you know, longtime Fox viewer, three-time Trump voter, but lately I turn on Fox and all I ever hear about is El Saeed and Talafrico and AOC, and I'm not hearing enough about the people who are in the races against these people. So,
0: listen, in the last week and a half, I just had on last night, I had on Darlene Graham, South Carolina. I had on Tom Cotton. They both have important races. They're running against lunatics. We had on Mike Rogers. We had on Ken Paxton. You know, I'm putting all these people on. I mean, are you guys, why are you not watching my show every night? Because you got to watch it every night. I am putting them on. I am pointing out, I am scrolling Donald Trump's accomplishments because I can't do the same show every night, which is to name them and spend all my time listing it. It takes too long.
1: Well, I'm out west, so I'm catching the other guys earlier than you, and I catch you on the radio in the mornings, you know, that. So I'm not seeing your show in the evening as much, but you know, it still holds true for what I am watching on the other people's shows. You know, I know the names of El Saeed. I know all those names, but Mike Rogers, you know, the other guy are running, even this Angie Nixon. I mean, I've
0: even gone as far as to keep, I'm keep putting Bruce Blakeman on. I keep putting, you know, Steve Hilton on. I keep putting all the candidates on. I put Dan Sullivan of Alaska on twice. You know, I'm putting Mike Rogers on. I'm putting, you know, Ken Paxton, radio, TV. I mean, I put Ted Cruz on. I put their surrogates on. I'm putting on, you know, as many people as we can. I'm trying to dial everybody in as tightly as I can. Here is the bigger problem to me, and tell me if you agree or disagree. The bigger problem to me is we have an abusively biased, corrupt media, and they're in the pocket. They're an extension of the press offices of these leftist DSA candidates. That is why I am one man, one voice. You know, I have three shows. I'm working, you know, the harder than I ever have in my life. I'm trying to get the info out. I'm trying. And I'm just trying to make people aware how absolutely imperative and significant this election is. So I'm agreeing with you. You know, it can't just be they're bad and we're good. I'm trying to get specifics and lay it all out. It's, but it's frustrating. And I'll tell you, I'm frustrated because I know nobody else will do it. So I'm trying to just assume that you're only going to hear it from me. And I know there's people like Mark Levin and other people out there too that are on our side, Clay and Buck and other people in talk radio, a lot of friends of mine, Joe Pags, all these guys are trying, everyone, we're all trying to do our part. But really at the end of the day is going to come down to you. Everybody that's listening to my voice right now, you are going to have to make this decision. You are going to have to show up and vote. You have to assume that your vote matters. And if you start at a very basic level without reigniting a week-long conversation we had last week, if they don't support the DSA agenda, start there as a reason to vote for them, to stop the insanity that has taken over the Democratic Party. That is critical. Anyway, Garrett, appreciate you, man. 800-941-SHAWN, if you want to be a part of the program. You know, I watched all these people earlier today walk out on Prime Minister Netanyahu. It's just disgusting. It is repulsive, the level of anti-Semitism that exists in this world. We see it here in our country, calls at Congress. We see it on college campuses. We hear it on the airwaves from certain people, these white nationalist anti-Semites. You know, you can't get rid of them. And it's horrible. They lost the equivalent of 40,000 Americans in a day on October 7th. It's about to be the third anniversary of that horrible day. You know, all the people murdered and raped and kidnapped and tortured and beheaded. And Israel has done what they had to do. There are people that have pledged to wipe them off the map. They are fighting for their survival. So many thousands of Israelis are displaced because of the cluster bombs that have been dropped on them by Iran and their proxies. And they're trying to survive. That's where the International Fellowship of Christians and Jews comes in. They have been on the ground providing food and water and shelter and clothing and medications. They have mobile medical clinics for the elderly. By the way, on this now third anniversary of this horrible attack, we have in this country churches, synagogues, universities, communities that are standing with Israel and planting Israeli flags as a symbol and a declaration that, hey, we stand with you in your fight against radical Islamists. And anyway, whatever you can do to help with the humanitarian effort, your donations matter. They can't do it without us. And if you want to join in their flags for fellowship, they have a website. It's joinfof.org. It's one word, joinfof.org today.
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12: A day of high-stakes meetings. I'm Lisa Lacera, Fox News. President Trump, the leader of China, now taking part in a state dinner after meeting for several hours earlier today.
13: Chinese President Xi Jinping was greeted with military bands, a troop review, and flyover as he and his wife arrived here for a state visit hosted by the First Lady and President Trump.
14: Remarkably, this is our first time meeting together here at the White House. And as President Xi has already seen, a lot has changed since he was last here.
13: The president toured the South Lawn with Xi, showing off a new Marine One helipad.
15: He's an expert on stone, aside from many other things, and he loves good granite.
13: During an Oval Office meeting, the two leaders were expected to discuss tariffs and trade, the wars in Ukraine and Iran, and artificial intelligence, dubbed by President Trump as super intelligence.
12: Fox's Jared Halpern at the White House. Iran's President Masoud Pezeshkian denying reports that China is helping fund Iran's conflict with the U.S.
16: The framing of this, as is reported in society, is incorrect because they want to use it as a tool in order to justify aggression.
12: On Fox Fox's special report with Brett Baer, and he denied evidence that Iranian forces killed their own people. Millions of people from Virginia to Massachusetts in the path of a nor'easter, the worst of the storm expected over the weekend, but impacts already being felt.
17: Water has already pushed onto roads in North Wildwood, and with more high tide cycles to come, residents Fawn and Earl Gordon say they're doing what they can to protect their home. The big concern is how long these conditions last. Repeated high tides and pounding surf could bring more flooding and beach erosion before conditions finally improve.
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21: Temperatures being 30 degrees above average.
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12: The former director of sports medicine at North Carolina State University arrested for sexual battery and felony sexual contact.
22: Robert Michael Murphy Jr. was arrested in Florida, considered an out-of-state fugitive, and was initially detained in Marion County. He's expected to be extradited back to North Carolina, where he is charged with 23 counts of sexual battery and 9 counts of felony sexual contact. He's accused of improperly touching male athletes during massages and violating their privacy during collection of urine samples for drug testing. One athlete at NC State filed a lawsuit 4 years ago against Murphy, and this year other former male athletes joined that claim, but it was dismissed due to a lapse in the statute of limitations. Murphy resigned in 2022 after that initial suit was filed. Jessica Rosenthal, Fox News.
12: More than 2,500 people could miss out on money from the Flint water crisis settlement if they don't submit the necessary paperwork by an October 8 deadline.
23: A court says it's missing necessary signatures from some adults who were minors when their paperwork was submitted. Some claims are also missing Social Security numbers. The more than $620 million settlement was approved in March of 2022 after a public health emergency that began in April of 2014 when the city of Flint, Michigan switched its drinking water source from Detroit's system to the Flint River to cut costs. But that switch caused water distribution pipes to corrode, leaching lead and other contaminants into Flint's municipal drinking water. Paul Stevens, Fox News.
12: Fewer people applied for unemployment benefits last week. The Labor Department says 197,000 people applied for unemployment checks last week, the fewest since mid-July, and down from a revised 198,000 the week before. Claims for jobless benefits are a proxy for layoffs. Economists watch them because they can be a sign of where the job market is headed. I'm Lisa Lacerra. This is Fox News.
24: The investigation into a possible Iran connection in water system hacks.
25: Federal agencies have warned that Iranian-affiliated cyber actors are targeting critical infrastructure, including water and wastewater facilities.
24: It's the Sean Diddy Combs prison release date being moved up to January 2028. It's the FEMA flood maps causing some homeowners to be without insurance. In other words, it's the news that affects you.
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27: Spotty showers are clearing overnight, leading to dry conditions starting off your Friday. Temperatures will be in the mid-50s as you're heading out the door and warming up into the mid-70s by the afternoon. We're expecting partly cloudy skies, staying nice and dry in this weekend, mostly sunny conditions with high temperatures in the mid to upper 70s. From the WVLT First Alert Weather Center, I'm meteorologist Megan Desmal.
28: 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Well, it's football Friday. You get that. We'll have Tyler Ivins on talking about the game, new movies, and did you know that I can tell what car you drive with exactly the kind of car you drive just by the sound of your horn? 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
1: Which stands as one of the great interpreters between the government and the people. Okay, but it just so happens that these three corporations are not really interpreters between the government and the people. They're propagandists, and that's the point, Judge. That's the point, and there's really no denying that. Politico is a radical left Democrat-promoting website. The Constipated News Network is beyond the pale. And then, of course, MS Now changed its name to try and somehow conceal its radicalism. So we get down to it, don't we? What is a news organization, Judge? What is a news organization? Can you tell us? He doesn't go there. And at some point, somebody needs to, don't they, Judge? Because that's the crux of the matter. Not that they got a pass. Not that it's a liberty right, which is absurd. And all the other attendant processes. On the other side, defendants argue that revoking plaintiffs' hard passes and excluding them from the White House serves an important national security purpose, citing defendants' interest in protecting classified and sensitive national security information. No doubt protection of the national security is a weighty interest on the executive branch. And courts have limited competence in the area of national security, and so review of the executive's related factual determination should be highly deferential. Still, on this record, defendants offer little to back up their asserted national security interest to justify revocation. See, ladies and gentlemen, the courts are really interfering with what is an executive branch right and function to make a determination here. They're not violating the First Amendment. The press is still free. Nobody's shutting down Politico. Nobody's really interfering with their reporting. They can still go to events where the president is and so forth and so on. They just don't have access to the White House. In fact, everybody doesn't have access to the White House. And what they seem to be saying is, well, once you get a hard pass, it's virtually impossible to take it away. Doesn't it sound like that? You have a liberty right under the First Amendment, and you got to meet these 28,000 processes in order to take it away. Wow. That ensures a responsible press, and by responsible, I mean a real press, a news organization. For these reasons, plaintiffs have satisfied the four-part winter factors, shown they are entitled to a temporary restraining order. Two final points. First, the court declines to stay this temporary restraining order entry or effective date as defendant's request. Doing so runs against the purpose of such an order, which is to immediately but temporarily preserve the last uncontested status quo while the litigation proceeds. And in any event, temporary restraining orders are generally unappealable. This temporary restraining order shall remain in effect for 14 days, and the court will set a schedule for expedited briefing on a motion for a preliminary injunction during that time. The court will then be able to consider such a motion with additional time and on a fuller record. Well, I sure as hell hope so, Judge. Are you going to get to the issue of what is a news organization and what is a reporter? And once they receive a pass, it's virtually impossible to take it back? Second federal, okay, you don't need to know all that. For all these reasons, it's ordered, and he orders it. Really shoddy, really terrible. He acts like he's a bureaucrat. Well, this is what the D.C. Circuit says. I agree with it, and nothing else I can do, full stop. And besides, look at the factual record here. It underscores that and so forth and so on. If you're a really smart, good constitutionalist, you would be very, very troubled by what this judge just did. And if you were a judge who was a really smart and true constitutionalist, this would not be your ruling. As you can see, the Constitution protects none of this. This is manufactured, the liberty right. At least he didn't go to the property right. A liberty right, whatever that means.

0: Of course, these news organizations, so-called, are not prevented from reporting news at all. They just can't come into the president's house. I'll be right back.
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0: I'm going to read to you, I haven't reviewed it, the list of invited guests who are attending the China State dinner. And I think it's so long, Mr. Producer, it may have to go after the bottom of the hour as well. So let's get started. Obviously, The vice president and his wife, Marco Rubio and his wife, chief of staff Susie Wiles, U.S. ambassador to China, David Perdue, Bonnie Perdue, his spouse, Secretary of the Treasury, Scott Bessent, John Freeman, spouse of the Secretary of the Treasury, well, there you go, Secretary of War, Pete Hegseth, Ambassador Jamison Greer, U.S. trade rep, Marlo Greer, spouse of Ambassador Greer, Chai Ki, CPC, Political Bureau Standing Committee member, chief of staff to President Xi, Wang Yi, CPC, Hiya, CPC, Zhang Shige, chairman of the National Development and Reform Commission. We got a lot of these Chinese guys. Ms. Ivanka Trump. We have Eric Trump, Lara Trump, Tiffany Trump, Michael Boulot, Victor Nays, Arabella Kushner. More when we return. 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
5: You know, I think the simplest way to explain this debate, and it's going to be a debate over socialism, because there's a new poll out that is extremely disturbing about the percentage of Americans who are in favor of socialism. So I think we can explain this debate with a question that even a fifth grader could understand. You remember Jeff Foxworthy had a show on, I think it was on ABC, Are You Smarter Than a Fifth Grader?
6: Yes.
5: You know, by the way, I met Jeff Foxworthy last weekend.
6: Last weekend?
5: Absolutely.
6: Really?
5: I'll show you a picture. We did a selfie together. Yeah, we chatted a minute.
6: Did you talk to him?
5: Yeah, he said he'll come on the show.
6: Really?
5: Yeah. I mean, we've only been trying to get him on the show for 5 years.
6: You're just now telling him?
5: Well, it's been busy.
6: We could have called him.
5: Well, I did. Well, actually, I emailed his handler, who had been denying me for like 5 years, and I complimented her to him when I met him.
6: Yes.
5: Jeff Foxworthy.
6: Okay.
5: And we're way off topic here, but we can talk about this later. But, yeah, he had a show, Are You Smarter Than a Fifth Grader?
6: He did.
5: It was a very popular show. He had another sitcom back in the 90s. I think it was just called The Jeff Foxworthy Show.
6: I believe he did.
5: You know, and for folks who don't know who Jeff Foxworthy is, you know, he's the comedian that said, you know, you might be a redneck if, fill in the blank.
6: If you've got a mobile home and five cars that aren't.
5: How did we start talking? Oh, Are You Smarter Than a Fifth Grader? So I'm going to explain this whole socialism debate.
6: Can't wait.
5: In a question that I think even a fifth grader would understand.
6: Okay.
5: If your neighbor has something you want.
6: Yes.
5: Does taking it away from your neighbor automatically make your life better? And of course the answer is,
6: I don't know.
5: Well, no. It depends. You mean if they're taking out the trash? Okay. No, but my point is the answer is no. And that simple observation is only the beginning of a much larger discussion about fairness and opportunity and ownership and personal responsibility and the role of government in our American life.
6: Well, here's the other part of the question. If your neighbor has something that you want, does that prevent you from being able to get it too?
5: Right, just because they have it. I mean,
6: if your neighbor has a nice house, does that stop you from having a nice house?
5: No, of course not.
6: Okay, if your neighbor's got a nice car, does that stop you from having a nice car? See, this is the mindset of the left. They're like, there's these billionaires and these trillionaires. They've got so much money
5: that
6: they shouldn't ever have their money. And the mindset is that because they've got the money, you can't have it. And that's not how the world works.
5: No, that is a poverty mindset, not a prosperity mindset.
6: That's right.
5: But I bring this up because there was a poll that Gallup, or survey that they did. This was September the 23rd. And they found that 43% of American adults have a positive impression of socialism.
6: 43%?
5: That is the highest level recorded since Gallup began tracking that question back in 2010. Isn't it interesting, though, as a side note, they started tracking this question as far as whether Americans have a positive view of socialism in 2010, which was just 2 years after President Obama
6: became President Obama
5: and started instituting
6: socialism through Obamacare.
5: Or Keynesian economics.
6: Yeah.
5: Keynesian economic theory, which is basically if you inject enough money, federal dollars or government dollars, taxpayer dollars into the economy, that it's somehow, you know, the rising tide lifts all ships, but it does not work.
6: Keynesian economic theory is the gateway drug to socialism.
5: Okay. So here you've got 43%, of Americans have a positive view of socialism. But you have to know how they asked the question, because there wasn't just one right answer.
6: Oh,
5: so in other words, you could say, well, capitalism,
6: uh-huh.
5: I'm in favor of capitalism.
6: Yeah.
5: I'm in favor of socialism. I'm in favor of whatever. So, but the bottom line to all of that is, for you to say you have a favorable impression of socialism, that's a big problem in the first place.
6: Well, there were more people that were saying they had in another poll I saw that they had a favorable view of the free markets, but they didn't have a favorable view of capitalism. And I'm like, you morons, that's what capitalism is.
5: Right.
6: Capitalism is free markets. Socialism is not free markets. You can't say I'm in favor of socialism and free markets. That's like saying I'm in favor of being alive and dead.
5: No, to your point, 77% of Americans in this poll view free enterprise positively. And 95% have a positive view of small business. So what that suggests is that many
6: business under socialism. You can't have it.
5: No, that they basically many Americans view or value private enterprise while at the same time finding aspects of socialism appealing. So maybe these are cafeteria socialists, right?
6: They're
5: going to go in and pick what they think are the stuff they like, and they're going to leave the inequality and the whole degradation of our free market system behind.
6: These are like people who claim to be atheists who have never read the Bible. You don't know what it is you're in favor for, and you don't know what it is you're opposed to. You just have glommed onto something that you think makes you sound cool, and instead it makes you ignorant. And as Thomas Jefferson said, if you expect a society to be both ignorant and free, you expect something that never was and never will be. We cannot be a free society if we have this many ignorant people in America.
5: Okay, so for the fifth graders listening, so a government-operated lemonade stand,
6: yes,
5: is one simple example of public ownership, because socialism involves social or public ownership or control of the means of production.
6: The government owns everything of all that goes into it, and the government gets all of the money that comes out of
5: it. Okay, so a government-owned lemonade stand would be an example of public ownership.
6: Right, so if the city owned your lemonade stand in your front yard.
5: And so a lemonade stand collectively owned and managed by its workers,
6: right,
5: would illustrate another form of social ownership.
6: Okay.
5: So these arrangements differ from a privately owned stand in who controls the business, who makes its decisions and receives its profits. The distinction matters because government ownership, worker ownership, taxation, and public services are not all the same thing. A country can have privately owned businesses while using taxes to fund schools and roads and healthcare and programs. I guess what I'm trying to say is the United States already combines private enterprise with public services and government regulation.
6: Okay.
5: And so I guess if you find some aspects of socialism appealing, maybe it's in how we fund our schools. Maybe it's in how we build our roads.
6: No, if you
5: because
6: find
5: the government owns the roads.
6: If you find aspects of socialism appealing, then you don't know what socialism is. And the government owning roads is not socialism. That's infrastructure. That's a different thing altogether. It's not like if the government owned the roads and everybody had to pay a toll every time they pulled out of their driveway, that might you.
5: Well, you are in
6: different taxes, but it's not quite the same thing. It's not socialism. It's just government funding itself through taxes.
5: Well, anyway, our audience is much smarter than fifth graders, and we need to basically educate folks on what socialism really is.
6: Let's get to the topic of things you need to know. Reporters from CNN, MS Now, and Politico were allowed back in the White House after court issued a temporary injunction against the Trump administration. The White House had revoked the press passes for the three leftist news outlets, claiming they were not reporting things truthfully. All three sued, and after the judge in the case initially upheld the ban on Wednesday, he released a reversal of that ruling early Thursday morning. Judge Timothy Kelly said the Trump administration likely did not follow its own protocols in removing members of the media, including giving notice and stating exactly why the press passes were being removed. This is just a temporary injunction as the case moves forward. However, Judge Kelly said the media outlets were likely to win the case on the merits.
5: Well, I guess if the White House follows their own protocol or issues proper, you know, issues these bans with proper notice,
6: they might go through again. Yeah, they might be able to win if they were to do it that way. Second thing you need to know, 20 people have been charged with illegally voting in the 2024 presidential election in Florida. Republican Governor Ron DeSantis and Republican Attorney General James Uthmeyer announced the new election fraud cases this week. Uthmeyer said 16 of the 20 defendants were illegal aliens living in Florida. The other four were convicted felons still on probation. These election fraud charges are third-degree felonies and could carry up to 10 years in prison.
5: You know, I know a lot of folks say, oh, 20 votes? I mean, what's the big deal, right? Why are we getting all bent out of shape? Well, it goes to the integrity of our elections. And when folks don't trust our election system, they just stop voting.
6: And the third thing you need to know, former Democrat Senator Kyrsten Sinema had her home trashed by her ex-boyfriend. The vandalism has been this summer when Sinema's former bodyguard, Matthew Amell, allegedly broke into her home in Cave Creek, Arizona, and started throwing valuable paintings into her swimming pool. Police say that in all, Amell caused more than $200,000 worth of damage. Amell's ex-wife is currently suing Senator Sinema on North Carolina's home wrecker law. Sinema has admitted to having an affair with Amell while he was still married.
5: Man, oh, that is... Whoa, you talk about messy.
6: That is messy.
5: Oh, goodness gracious.
6: Just here's a little hint to politicians, because this has happened in New Orleans with LaToya Cantrell. She's been indicted on this. Don't sleep with your bodyguards. Just a general rule of thumb. Might help.
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Yeah.

0: 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I'm Stephen Paul with Louis R. Avalone.
1: Well, of course, President Trump hosted China's president, or what do they call him?
2: Xi Jinping. Premier.
1: Yeah. Okay. You know, he
2: Winnie the Pooh.
1: Well, he sat across the table from the president,
2: Jinping. Oh, bother.
1: And, you know, he isn't simply entertaining a foreign visitor, although he was very charming. He gave him, you know, a complete tour of the White House and, you know, the future ballroom, the new helipad.
2: A flyby
1: on the South Lawn.
2: By nuclear bombers.
1: And, you know, of course, we do have very serious disagreements over trade and technology, Taiwan.
2: Right.
1: Military activity in the Pacific, human rights. The rules governing international commerce. I mean, those disagreements don't disappear because these two presidents are shaking hands.
2: Okay.
1: But diplomacy, you know, diplomacy isn't about pretending that disagreements don't exist. And I think there are a lot of folks, there were a lot of protesters in the country, in New York City, for example, the protesters in D.C. saying President Trump should not have met with the president of China.
2: Okay.
1: But diplomacy isn't about pretending that we don't, you know, we're not at odds with one another. It's about creating opportunities to address those disagreements without them, you know, without allowing them to become these unnecessary confrontations. Now, sometimes you have to confront the enemy, you know, that is before you. Don't get me wrong. I mean, you know, you can't just hold hands and sing Kumbaya if the guy is also stabbing you in the back.
2: Right.
1: I get that. But I think what President Trump is doing, you know, I think it is presidential. I think he's representing the country in a very positive way. Now, should he have treated President Xi Jinping the way he treated Zelensky? You remember when Zelensky went into the Oval Office and was sitting there, and you had Vice President, you know,
2: J.D. Vance, and
1: go
2: then the
1: after
2: massive,
1: him,
2: and then the massive dressing down.
1: You know, and we were at odds with, you know, with Ukraine,
2: right?
1: You know, and we felt like Ukraine has been taking all of our money, you know, the billions and billions of dollars, and President Trump wanted that war to end.
2: I get that, but I think there's a difference. I think Xi Jinping has a little more international savvy than Zelensky had at the time.
1: No, I get it. Well, President Trump was being a gracious host, and of course, the media isn't going to give him credit for any of that.
2: Okay, but if he wasn't a gracious host, they would have skewered him
1: absolutely
2: for not being nice to Winnie the Pooh. We got a question for American Mamas. Dear Mamas, what's a sign that your church is thriving?
1: Well, let's ask our American Mamas.
3: Mama, Mama.
4: I told me not to come. She said, that ain't the way I've been.
2: And joining us now are American Mamas, Terry Netterville and Kimberly Burleson. You know, this is an interesting question because it kind of

0: I think it can depend upon how you talk about thriving. Mm-hmm. I think of Lakewood Church down in Houston. Massive church. It now fills what was the Summit back in the day. I'm dating myself. That's where the Houston Rockets used to play basketball mm-hmm. in their arena. It's now the church. And you go, well, that church is obviously thriving. But people will criticize the theology of the church and say, but are you actually leading people to Christ, or is this prosperity gospel? What is it are you actually doing? There are plenty of small churches where it's serving the needs of the community there. How do you define mm-hmm. thriving, I think, is the first question within your church to determine whether it's thriving mm-hmm. by what criteria, maybe. Mm-hmm.
1: I think for me, I think you probably feel like I do. We feel like a thriving church has a lot of children.
0: Mm.
1: I think the children are the future of a church. They are the right now of a church. And when you see children pull back from church, your church is going to die.
0: Mm.
1: And so that is how our church is no longer thriving, because they lost the kids.
0: Wow.
1: They lost the kids.
0: How did they lose the kids?
1: The leadership. They had horrible leadership. They had a youth minister that just recently got fired, that put out this Facebook venting session about being, but they had,
0: well,
1: they had
0: good.
1: 75 kids that dwindled down to 10, and 7 of those 10 decided to be transgender. And so that's a huge problem.
0: Yep.
2: Okay.
1: And you're seeing where, okay, this
2: I'd
1: leadership.
2: Lead that church too.
1: Exactly. We were at First Methodist Church having my sister's big Jostens event, like 232 teenagers came to this event. And the First Methodist Church
2: downtown.
1: Youth leader,
2: yeah.
1: What's his name?
2: Jesse.
1: His name
2: yeah.
1: is Jesse. Good looking kid, mm-hmm. great personality. But Terry, what did it start?
2: Well, I was, okay, so a few weeks before we had vacation Bible school at my church at
0: right.
2: First Methodist. And actually, we went to church there as little girls.
0: Mm-hmm. But you were doing that a lot throughout the summer.
2: Yes, I did a lot of church stuff. I did, yeah, that was 1 week in the summer that I was dedicated to vacation Bible school. And this is when I first, you know how we just watch people?
0: Right.
2: So I love being around the kids. And I watched him come in. He asked if we needed anything. But what I loved is, no matter where I was, he was talking to everybody. And the youth of our church came to help with the little ones for vacation Bible school. So he
0: sure.
2: was in charge of all the youth,
0: well, that's great.
2: Youth leaders. And I'm saying there were athletes. You could tell there were like brainiac, wonderful nerds, you know, the shy ones. And he was able to communicate with all of them, tell them what, you know, he's praising them for the things they did good. If he had to talk to them about something else, it was in a very fair-minded way. And so I'm watching him, and I, at the end of the week, I said, Jesse, you are what we needed when my children were in this youth group. It dwindled down because they hired somebody that came in and didn't really have much in common with those athletes. He loved Star Trek and Star Wars, and those kids stayed,
0: yeah.
2: You know, just a few of them. But it dwindled down to nothing. So I said, I'm curious, Jesse, what did you start off with when you got here? He said 6 or 7. And I said, oh, how many do you have now within this year? It's up to 75, and now it's higher.
0: Wow.
2: And I'm telling you, I went to a focus group at the church about what we can do to get the community involved. And I said to them, I said, let me tell you where the Baptists beat us every time. With the children, they, even when we were little, the Baptist churches, they know that if you want to grow a church, you want a thriving church, and you want the parents to come back, make it so fun and educationally fun for those kids mm-hmm. that the kids are bringing their parents to mm-hmm. church. I don't want
0: right.
2: to miss this. We're having this Sunday.
0: Right.
2: I don't want to miss youth group, but we're having this Sunday night. Mm-hmm. And that's what I see Jesse doing with our Methodist church. You have to focus on growing the church from the children up. Because, like, my daughter and son-in-law went to a church down the road from them, and there was all just geriatric mm-hmm. people.
0: Yeah.
2: And they like clambered onto, you know, Summer, and
0: right.
2: there was nobody else. And I thought they should have thought about that
1: yes.
2: sooner, because you wouldn't have this situation now, because they're going to see
0: where somebody who's young walks through the door. It's
2: yeah.
0: all of a sudden, oh, yes.
2: now they
0: oh,
2: want to take interest
0: oh,
2: into yeah. it. You should do it yeah. like now.
0: Right.
1: And like you said, they are the bridge. Children are the bridge to families.
2: Yeah.
1: You know, if that child feels welcomed and included, they're bringing their parents, and it's
2: yeah.
0: well. And if you've got a whole bunch of kids that are becoming trans at church, you're going to have other parents going, I don't want my kid around
2: out,
0: that social
2: right.
0: contagion.
2: Exactly. Get me out of there. Yeah, politics drove those people
1: yeah,
2: out of
1: absolutely.
2: There.
1: Absolutely, that drove us away. The politics of our minister.
2: Yeah.
0: Yeah, that will your
2: you know what,
0: your faith is supposed to drive your politics, not
2: exactly.
0: the other way around.
2: Exactly. And on to Kimberly's point, if my children are having fun doing something like that,
0: yeah.
2: even if I don't feel like going, like, I don't feel like going,
1: you go.
2: I'm going.
0: Yeah. Right.
2: If it's feeding them that way, mm-hmm. That's how I judge a church's, if whether a church is thriving or not.
0: I love it. If you'd like to ask our American Mamas a question, go to our website, AmericanBandRadio.com/mamas, and click on the Ask the Mamas button. Terry Nadevo, Kimberly Brotherson, thank you so much.
2: Thank you.
0: And coming up next here on American Ground Radio, we are digging deep. Stick around. We'll be right back.
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1: You know, the whole fact of President Trump not wanting those three media outlets, Politico, CNN, and
0: MS Now. Yeah.
1: You know, I think it's more than just a political question. I think it's a constitutional question. And that is, can a federal judge compel the president of the United States to grant certain journalists or grant anyone access to a secure executive facility, which is what the White House is, when the president has expressly directed that they be excluded or that they not be allowed? I mean, I think this is a fundamental constitutional question.
0: I think the framing of it, though, is that the White House had already granted them access. This was a revoking of that access without due process. That's where the judge's orders on this. And by the way, the White House has a set list of how that revoking of access is supposed to happen. The Trump administration didn't do that.
1: But what if the president duly believes this is an organization? And I'm not saying that this is necessarily the case here, but let's just say, for instance, this is an organization that threatens our national security.
0: Yeah.
1: That cannot be trusted.
0: Then
1: that has leaked confidential. Well, hold on. And in order to protect national security, he makes the decision. They are not to be allowed on White House grounds under any circumstances. And a judge says, you know what? They can go on the White House grounds.
0: But wait, this ruling was the White House didn't follow its procedures. And that's why.
1: Well, to hell with the procedures when there's national security at risk. You know what I'm saying?
0: That starts to get dangerous, that you can just throw out any policy and procedure that's already part of law.
1: He's the commander-in-chief.
0: No, I get that, but if we don't have rules, then we don't have any order. We've got chaos, and the entire country should not just be at the whim of one person's personality.
1: I agree, but who controls the president's workplace?
0: The president does, but he's got to follow his own rules.
1: Not in this instance.
0: Yes, it does. If he followed his own rules, he would still be in charge of his workplace. But you've got to follow the rules.
1: Okay. Well,
0: that's what the ruling is.
1: I mean, but if it's an urgent situation,
0: then prove it.
1: Well, eventually he may have. You know, you may have to do that before a judge. But a judge in this instance is not saying, okay, we're going to set a hearing. You can come in and provide the evidence. He's saying, no, you must allow these individuals on White House grounds.
0: Because you didn't follow your procedures.
1: Again, who is in control of the president's workplace?
0: The president is, but he's got to follow his procedures. Otherwise, change the procedures. I mean, that's the answer. You got to follow the rules. We are a nation of laws.
1: No, we are. Okay. That's not a law. That's protocol that is established by the administration, and every administration is different.
0: So the administration shouldn't follow their own protocol?
1: No, I'm just saying that when you have a particularly emergent situation,
0: yeah,
1: there may be times where you don't follow the procedure, because following the procedure would cause greater harm than if you did.
0: Okay, but they didn't make that case.
1: They haven't had that opportunity before the judge to make that case.
0: No, they did. They had filings. They had the opportunity to make the case. They didn't make that case. Let's dig deep.
2: Working in a coal mine, going downtown. Working in a coal mine.
0: Have we found Noah's Ark? Have you heard about this story?
1: Well, I mean, the Ark in Tennessee?
0: No.
1: I mean,
0: Not the Ark encounter in Tennessee. Actual Noah's Ark. So the Daily Mail ran an article this week saying Noah's Ark's resting place 100% confirmed after 4,300 years as astonishing man-made structures detected buried deep underground. So there is an odd formation on Mount Ararat in Turkey. It's called the Durapinar Formation. It's a kind of a boat-shaped with a bit of a peak in the middle of it.
1: I've seen a documentary on this once before in terms of the formation of the sand or the...
0: Of the ground.
1: Of the ground,
0: and it looks like it might be boat-shaped. And I'd seen this formation before, and people claiming it was Noah's Ark several years ago. And to me, it looked like it could just be a natural formation. I wasn't convinced it's the Ark. But for the first time, researchers have started to investigate the site in Turkey with scientific equipment. Ground radar, they're taking core samples, they've got some digging drones that they're using. They're going through the process for the first time ever of trying to figure out what this actually is. Now, What these researchers say they have discovered at the site is very interesting.
1: Okay.
0: The first thing they've found, they have not found solid rock. So I thought this formation would be a natural outcrop. When I was looking at pictures many years ago, I thought, okay, look, this might just be a natural outcrop. If it was, there would be hard rock, likely granite or limestone, in the middle of it, right?
1: Sure.
0: Okay. Well, they did core samples, and the core samples did not find solid rock in the structure, which is interesting. So you got dirt, you got other things. You don't have solid rock. Second, 90-degree angles. So the report that they have is that the ground radar that they looked into the structure found evidence of 90-degree structures, right angles, within different materials within this outcropping or whatever this formation is. That would suggest there's something buried in there that was created by people. And what's more is...
1: Or aliens.
0: Or okay.
1: There are a lot of folks who would say aliens.
0: No, aliens make saucers. They're round.
1: Well,
0: right?
1: And crop circles.
0: And three levels. All right, so there's three levels of these 90-degree angles that they've found.
1: Okay.
0: Including one, a long hallway, they say. It looks
1: starting
0: like
1: to sound like the Love Boat.
0: Well, the Bible says the Ark had three levels to it.
1: Okay. No, you're right about that.
0: And this formation is approximately the same length as what the Bible said the Ark would be. And the Bible said the Ark came to a resting stop on Mount Ararat, which is where this is.
1: Okay.
0: They also found some pottery that appears to be from the Copper Age. So there's a lot of stuff you look at and go, that's kind of interesting. But I don't think the Daily Mail is right to say 100% sure that this is Noah's Ark. I don't think we're there yet. First of all, they haven't actually published the full reports of their findings. They've got to go through and do some analysis. They've got to go through and see what it was they got in the core samples. There's another problem from a scientific standpoint, and it's why I'm still going to maintain some skepticism right now.
1: Okay.
0: The researchers want this to be Noah's Ark. The researchers believe it was Noah's Ark before they even began digging. And from a scientific standpoint, that's a bit of a problem. You have a tendency to find what it is you're looking for. And if you say, I want proof that this is Noah's Ark, you're going to find things that will look like it's proof to you that it is Noah's Ark.
1: Well, it's kind of like, you know, if all you have is a hammer, everything looks like a nail. So everything that they're finding, they're, you know, it's selective, you know, interpretation.
0: You're subject to that, right? I think it would be better if this was being done by people that didn't know if this was Noah's Ark or not. I don't want people going in there trying to say, we're going to prove that this isn't Noah's Ark. That's the same problem. You need people going in and say, hey, look, we don't know what this is. We're going to try and figure out whether this is or whether this isn't. And we just want to know what the truth is.
1: Well, and I think it would be remarkable. I think it would be a profound reminder. And for those in our world that demand proof of faith or proof of God's existence,
0: right.
1: I think this would be certainly one more way that maybe folks might be convinced that
0: God is real. There's one more little coincidence with this, which I found fascinating. This outcropping was first exposed in 1948 when there was a flood in the region and some dirt was washed away, and then this was what was left. 1948 was the year that Israel became a country again. Those two things happening the same year, I find that a very interesting coincidence.
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0: Welcome back to American Ground Radio. I'm Stephen Paul with Louis R. Avalone.
1: Okay, now no jokes when I say this, but, you know, there's evidence all around us that men and women are different. I'm just saying.
0: I can't make any jokes?
1: Not about that, because it might go somewhere. This is a family show, okay?
0: I wouldn't get to make any.
1: Well, all I'm trying to say here is, if you want any further proof that men and women sometimes see the world very differently.
0: Okay.
1: Just listen to how this story describes Melania Trump's outfit, you know, as President Trump and Miss Trump were, you know, the First Lady of the United States, hosting President Xi Jinping. Here's how the story described what she was wearing. She's wearing a single-breasted black wool mohair light tweed jacket from Alexander McQueen, featuring an asymmetric closure that subtly mimics the overlapping Mandarin collar of China's King dynasty. And
0: yeah,
1: and what I'm saying is, what? I mean, most men looked at Melania and said, well, she looks nice, and that's it. That's the end of the story. I mean, we didn't notice the asymmetric closure. We didn't recognize whatever dynasty it was from. And I guarantee you, not one man watching that ceremony turned to his wife and said, honey, is that wool mohair light tweed that Melania is wearing? But here's the wonderful thing about it.
0: Okay.
1: You know, Melania's outfit wasn't just fashion. It was a thoughtful, diplomatic gesture acknowledging Chinese culture, while welcoming the president and the first lady of China. And while the fashion writers were, you know, analyzing the jacket and everything that they, you know, everything she was wearing, you know, most of us guys were just wondering, you know, what are we having for dinner tonight? You know what I'm saying? All I'm trying to say is same event, same first lady, just two entirely different conversations.
0: But at least they're writing something that's somewhat nice about Melania.
1: Well, it was somewhat of a backhanded compliment in talking about what she was wearing, because then they went on to say just how much it cost for her to dress that way. So if we've got time, the McQueen jacket sells for nearly $3,000.
0: Okay.
1: The skirt she was wearing, $1,400. The stilettos apparently ranges from $356 to $795.
0: Her husband's a billionaire.
1: Well, but still, you know, folks are going to write, must be nice. You know, people read that and go, oh, it must be nice to be able to buy such expensive fashion.
0: They weren't doing that to Jackie Kennedy.
1: They weren't. They weren't, but
0: they weren't doing that to Michelle Obama, and her husband wasn't a billionaire.
1: Anyway, I was just reading this, and I was like, you know, men and women, we're just different.
0: Yeah. Speaking of which, let's get to a bright spot.
13: I'm doing all right, getting good grades. My future's so bright. I gotta wear the shade.
0: So the Department of Justice has put an end to transgender practices on children in six different major hospitals across the country.
1: What department?
0: The Department of Justice.
1: The Department of Justice, the DOJ. Wow.
0: They've been suing these hospitals, and they finally reached settlements with most of them. Some of these came a little bit earlier, but we finally had a complete list of six. I think this is a bright spot. So Texas Children's Hospital, that was earlier this summer. Cleveland Clinic, Connecticut Children's Medical Center, Mount Sinai Health System, the University of Pittsburgh Medical Center, Children's Hospital, and most recently, New York University Langone Hospital reached separate agreements with the DOJ.
1: So the basis of the banning of those procedures is because federal dollars are being used, or is it because the children lack the capacity, obviously, to make these, you know, life-changing decisions?
0: Well, President Trump did sign an executive order saying we're not going to be supporting child transgender policies anymore, that this is child abuse, that this is mutilating, genital mutilation, this is sterilization of kids. All of this, if you weren't doing it in the name of a left-wing, if people were doing this that you didn't like, you'd be like, oh my gosh, that's awful. But because your political party that you like is doing it, you're like, oh no, this is social justice somehow. And by the way, Texas Children is now doing a detransition clinic. So part of their agreement with the Department of Justice wasn't just that they were going to stop genital mutilation, but that they were going to start trying to put in medical practices that would help kids who wanted to detransition. Kids who had been duped into trying to change their gender before would get a chance to maybe try and do an undo button, basically.
1: Okay, all right, good.
0: Dr. Kurt Michelli, Chief Medical Officer of Do No Harm, released a statement, "No child should be exposed to so-called gender-affirming care and the irreversible effects that many of these interventions can have. Nearly two dozen systematic reviews have found no credible evidence supporting these interventions. Meanwhile, the known or expected harms are significant, including infertility, cardiovascular disease, and surgical complications, among others." So I think this is a bright spot. I think it's a good thing.
1: And of course, calling it gender-affirming care is a misnomer.
0: It's a lot.
1: Because it's not medically... It's something that's not medically needed.
0: You're actually denying. So that would be gender denying care. You were denying the actual gender of the child and saying there's something else. Now, unfortunately, much of the press coverage for these deals say that they're bad things. So ABC, what to know about hospital deals with Trump to limit care for transgender children? The AP, what to know about hospital deals with the Trump administration to avoid treating transgender minors?
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19: 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U.S. Olympians do it. Your neighbor's kid does it. And yes, it's the only socially acceptable way to carry a sword. Fencing. No, not the kind that keeps dogs in. 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
0: Welcome back to American Ground Radio. I'm Stephen Palmer, the Star Abalone.
1: Now, imagine a woman receiving a package in the mail containing these powerful prescription medications that will end her pregnancy.
0: Mm.
1: No visit to the doctor's office, right. No in-person examination.
0: No verification if she's actually even pregnant.
1: I mean, that's the reality, though, right now, of mail-order abortion or abortion medications in our country today.
0: Yeah. Yeah.
1: And, you know, how we got there was the Biden administration in 2021 temporarily stopped requiring patients to obtain the abortion drug mifepristone in person.
0: And that's because they disagreed with the Dobbs decision and they didn't want states to be able to outlaw abortion. They wanted other states to be able to ship abortion drugs into those states that were outlawing abortion.
1: And so in 2023, they then made the change permanent and they allowed certified pharmacies to dispense these abortion pills by mail.
0: Willy-nilly.
1: Well, I'm just saying, there are a growing number of pro-life organizations in this country that are calling on Congress, they are calling on President Trump, who, by the way, is the most pro-life president in our nation's history.
0: But he's been too slow on this.
1: He's been way too slow. They need to overturn, reverse the Biden administration, and basically put the human life, the dignity, the sanctity of life back at the center of this country.
0: They need to say, whoa. Well, earlier this year, the Red Cross of North Carolina sent out the call for help. They're asking for a donation of stuffed animals. You see, the Red Cross often gives the stuffed animals to children who lose everything in a house fire and as a way to provide some immediate comfort. Well, Sadie Hudson heard the call and wanted to help. The 12-year-old went to a local thrift shop with her mom and bought some used stuffed animals. Sadie wanted the animals to be like new, so she started by cleaning them. Then Sadie sewed up any holes, added buttons where they were needed, and put in extra stuffing to make the toys look brand new. She then donated 114 repaired and renewed stuffed animals to the Red Cross to give away. Sadie was recognized by the Red Cross and the Central Surrey Volunteer Fire Department for her generosity.
1: What a great story that is.
0: May your pursuit of happiness bring you joy.
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4: Dinner time in D.C. I'm Chris DeMeo, Fox News. President Trump says he and China's president made tremendous strides on issues facing the two nations, hosting the leader for a White House state dinner on Thursday night.
5: President Trump gifting Chinese President Xi Jinping an American Eagle statue.
6: May all of our people know a future of harmony, peace, and success.
5: China's president thanking President Trump for the hospitality, saying the two reached a common understanding on many issues. Adding the U.S.-China relationship stands at a new historical starting point. The two leaders discussing the Middle East, Ukraine, and artificial intelligence Thursday, with President Xi stressing the need for AI to remain under human control. They also agreed to support each other in hosting this year's Asia-Pacific Economic Cooperation Summit set for November in China and the G20 Summit set for December in Miami. Kristen Goodwin, Fox News.
4: Israeli Prime Minister Benjamin Netanyahu addressing the United Nations General Assembly on Thursday, discussing topics including the war with Iran.
7: Dozens of diplomats did not stick around to hear what the Israeli Prime Minister had to say. Netanyahu calling them out for the show of defiance and defending Israel's military action against Iran.
8: If there are any other moral cowards, devastating Iran's nuclear facilities was hard. But for me, it was one of the easiest decisions.
7: Outside the UN, the NYPD says officers arrested at least 100 protesters who were blocking traffic and refusing to disperse.
4: That's Fox's Chandley Painter. A man who was wounded during the 2024 assassination attempt of President Trump in Butler, Pennsylvania, has died. James Copenhaver was 76. A statement issued on behalf of his family didn't specify that his death was related to the injuries he suffered at the rally. 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
3: Spotty showers are clearing overnight, leading to dry conditions starting off your Friday. Temperatures will be in the mid-50s as you're heading out the door and warming up into the mid-70s by the afternoon. We're expecting partly cloudy skies, staying nice and dry in this weekend. Mostly sunny conditions with high temperatures in the mid to upper 70s. From the WVLT First Alert Weather Center, I'm meteorologist Megan Desmal.
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27: Now, it's Red Eye Radio. Gary McNamara and Eric Hurley talk about everything from politics to social issues and news of the day. Whether you're up late or you're just starting your day, welcome to the show. From the Relief Factor Studios, this is Red Eye Radio.
18: All across America, we are Red Eye Radio. He is Eric Hurley and I'm Gary McNamara. Welcome and good morning. Thanks so much for being here.
28: Thank you.
18: All right. All right, just something that I noticed here the last, well, I've actually noticed it the last year and a half or so near me, and I'd mentioned it on the air one time, probably about 4 miles from where I live, and it's right outside the subdivisions. I saw this big building going up, and I looked at it, and I said, what is this? Not a warehouse. And I went, is this an AI data center? You know, and I just sat and thought, because it looked like Fort Knox.
28: Yeah. All right.
18: So I said, is this an AI data center? And there was never a name out front. You know, and it looked like a very, very, very well built building. I mean, just it you know, you looked at it, you know, wow, this is a government building. I go, bet you it's an AI center. And that was just a guess. And I went by the other day and saw the name on it and looked it up and did research. It is an AI center. And I started looking, you know, it's a data center. So I started looking, at the specifics of it. And I thought it was really interesting because they must have planned this 5 years ago.
28: Right.
18: This must have been in the works for a while.
28: Right.
18: And, it's a data center they're still not complete with it, but it's apparently been on since last year. It may not be at full capacity, but they're using it. They're still in the construction parking lot. There are still cars in there.
1: Mm-hmm.
18: All right, where the construction workers go. But they have the name on it, and they said it was supposed to be, you know, start to be operational last year in 2025, and then through 2026 continue to, you know, increase its operational percentage, I guess you would say, for it. So I started looking, you know, about all the things that people seem to care about, right?
1: Mm-hmm.
18: Number one was noise.
1: Mm-hmm.
18: I went by the other day when I saw it, and then I went by again afterwards when I looked it up and did research. I can't hear anything. Now, it may not be operational yet. I don't know.
1: Right.
18: You know, they said it was supposed to be.
1: Yeah.
18: I didn't hear a thing.
1: Right.
18: They also, and publicly promoting, they have their own substation there and ability to generate their own power.
1: Yeah. Okay.
18: And this is something that I saw the other day. And it's like, well, many of these places are air-cooled. And this particular, it's huge. This particular data center can use water, air, or hybrid for cooling.
1: Yeah, all right.
18: And the reason I bring it up is because just 2 months ago, and for the last couple of years, that's all you heard. Water, water, water, water, water, water, water, water, water, water. And all of a sudden, you started seeing, you know, major conservative news organizations come out and say, no, there's a variety of way to do this. You can recirculate the water. And then in the last couple of weeks is when I started seeing the whole thing about air, that a lot of these can be air cooled. Now, I don't know the specifics of how this is different from the data center that we talked about the other day that they're building in Ohio, the huge one. You know, I don't know if there's a difference or whether there is a particular size category or whatever that can be air cooled.
1: Yeah, a lot of them are going to be using geothermal cooling, which is something that's kind of, it's weird because this, you see some of these, I saw some on YouTube, these YouTubers going, you can cool your whole house this way. And it's basically a tube that you bury in your underneath the ground, and it brings cool air basically to your home. Now, the delivery of that for the entire home is a different story. But geothermal cooling has been around for a long time. And long-term, if you're talking about that kind of operation, geothermal would be one of the first things I would look into. And as you mentioned, also having a hybrid, having different choices or different cooling systems or methods, that's going to be important. Going forward.
18: And our point is not, there are challenges with any type of new technology. There's always challenges.
1: Yeah.
18: I know a few months ago, it just, you know, when I saw the headline, I went, that's a great point. It said, if we had this kind of ignorant instant panic, not that there aren't challenges with AI, and not that there may not have to be some regulations, especially when it comes to securing information in there, which seemed to be one of the problems that they were talking about a couple of weeks ago. That was part of the discussion that's going on. It's not the AI we're afraid of. It's whether we can keep terrorists out of these particular systems, where there may be things that can help them.
1: Right.
18: But it's the fact that we live in a society of instant panic. And by the way, a significant portion of the right was part of this panic.
1: Yeah.
18: And I don't know. You know, I look at it, I go, well, I don't know. I don't see where the panic is yet. Nobody has explained to me, you know, what the specific panic is. And when they do, it falls apart.
1: Mm.
18: Because first it was the grid, and then it was, you know, boom, the cooling system, which could only be cooled one way, and that's to take the valuable resource of water away from what we use each and every day. And you find out, well, those things are falling apart.
1: Mm-hmm.
18: They're not using it anymore. And we've seen this in climate change.
1: Right,
18: we've seen this happen.
1: Right.
18: And so the question would be, well, why are you doing it? Do we need to panic over something new every day? Because first it was water, And then it was, it was first it was electricity, then it was water, then it was like all the jobs are going to go away. And we've said, all I want is specific answers to my question. Get the complicated lingo out of it. Explain to me in layperson's terms, why all the jobs will go away when massive increases in technology and massive, increases in productivity and efficiency. And I would like to see, I haven't seen a comparison precisely because you'd have to do it over a period of years versus maybe decades here. Decades instead of 100 years when you look at the Industrial Revolution. And you probably look at the major changes in the Industrial Revolution, probably 75 years.
1: Right.
18: Probably could go from, and again, just a calculated guess, from the 1850s to probably once you got 1850s, 1860s, until you got to probably 1940. If you look at it, and that would be the tail end of, because we already had mass production from Henry Ford. We already figured out that, a particular thing. And we had electricity at that, at that point. We learned to harness electricity and everything else. And you look at the major shift from agricultural to industrial, major shift. And there had to be in order to go from probably 95 to 98% of the workforce in farming to 3%, 2 or 3% right now.
1: Yeah.
18: You did that because there had to be a major, incredible amount of productivity increases. And when they talk about now, you and I've always wondered, because it's always estimated, what the increase in productivity would be in AI. And it's all over the place from what I've seen.
1: Mm-hmm.
18: Even people that I view as reputable say maybe 10 to 20% over a period of a couple of decades. It's huge.
1: Yeah. My wife works for a major global corporation, and they're implementing certain elements into things like payroll, HR, things, departments that essentially don't produce, right?
18: Mm-hmm.
1: They have other departments that do, and sales, and unlike radio sales, they actually produce, and they mm-hmm. It's that type of implementation to assist. They're very cautious though about how much and how fast. With the story the other day of OpenAI, basically an OpenAI agent hacked into the Australian government. This is a great concern, and should be a great concern when these programs are going rogue, because my great concern is what happens when they're given just a little direction and then misinterpret or reinterpret that direction, that prompt. Mm-hmm. From a human being. Those are the great concerns for me, and how governments will use OpenAI, not just with other governments, but also their own people.
18: I think it's important to differentiate between the discussion of AI
1: and data centers.
18: And data centers, yeah. Even though they are all under the same umbrella.
1: But they are two different sets of concerns.
18: Right, but we've lumped them in, not you. Mm-hmm. it looks like, so many people have lumped them in together and don't even know the difference.
1: Well, that's what the left is trying to do with these data centers, really. All right, there should be a concern about how much you draw from the grid and how much water you're going to use.
18: Yes, absolutely.
1: Solve that. Make sure that you are self-sufficient. And then we're good. And which is basically what Texas said.
18: Oh, and by the way, when I was talking about it, there is going to be job losses with data centers, AI, whatever. I mean, but, they're combined together there will be job losses, just like there were when we went from farming to to an industrial revolution.
1: When we went from bank tellers to ATMs.
18: Now remember, the smartest president ever said the reason for the job losses is because of ATMs, and that was Obama.
1: Yeah, my ATM isn't working.
18: The all-knowing Obama. When an idiotic comment that was. But he believes that the people that voted for him are idiots.
1: Right.
18: And there's a significant number of politicians out there today believing the same thing. And they go, hey, look at X. They prove they're ignorant and idiots every day. We can sell them whatever we want. Hey, look at this. 43%. Jonathan Turley talking about it today. 43% now of the public thinks socialism is great.
1: Yeah.
18: 43%. Well, they're idiots. They have no concept of economics and what political systems and economic systems working together actually have been most successful, for the entirety of mankind. They have no concept.
1: Right.
18: Completely ignorant. And when we talked about earlier this week, the three branches of government and then, technology overall, that people are completely ignorant about where we were as to where we are now.
1: Yeah.
18: And so, I just thought it was interesting because I just did, and I'm going to do more research. I haven't done hours and hours of research. It probably was about 20 minutes yesterday when I said, okay, let me check out this place and see exactly what they're doing, as a data center. But, our point has always been, and the industry, probably justified.

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0: We are Red Eye Radio. He is Eric Harley, and I'm Gary McNamara. American 15-year-olds just posted the lowest reading and math results this country has recorded in a generation. While student enrollment dropped by about 775,000, government schools added 620,000 employees.
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1: You know, and it's always, and I heard it the other day, you know, we need to be spending more money on education, more money on education, more money.

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0: And thank you, Lord, for another day. My name is Phil Williams. Just proud to be with you live and local on News Talk 98.7. This morning, driving in. Thank you, Lord. You know, listen a little new, you know, come down Neyland Drive. And, you know, you start thinking, ha, about 24 hours from now, there are going to be people here in line for game day. Getting ready to set up tailgate because, well, people, you know, show up early. It's an event. It's a tradition. Now, past Neyland, and I'm getting ready to turn on the Kingston Pike, and I look at the moon on the Tennessee River. I look at the moon on the Tennessee River, and if you've ever been a boater, although people say it's overrated, happiest days when you get it, happiest days when you sell it, you know, whatever. There's that moon. God's glorious handiwork. And the moon lights the Tennessee River up, and it just looks like a road. The moonlit road on the water. And I remember many times, excuse me, I remember many times being out, well, there and other waterways in East Tennessee, especially Douglas. I lived there. I remember when you see that moon, that big full moon on the water, and especially if it's at night and the water, well, it is at night when the moon's, but especially when the water's, you know, flat as a tabletop, and that moon hits that, makes that roadway. It just seems like it begs you to take that throttle and put it into the bow. Or throttles, if you're lucky. Oh, that is such a feeling. One of those things that you keep in your brain, your heart, you cherish it. And you look, and it brings back good memories. I don't know. The little simple things you're not worried a bit about. You're not worried a bit about how long is it going to take me to get in the game? How long is it? You're not worried about, oh gosh, why, you know, gas price. Matter of fact, you're not worried a bit about gas prices when you put that throttle toward that bow. Although boats I've had have sucked gas. But you know what? That you're not thinking about that. You're just thinking about this is glorious. And that moon this morning is glorious. Once again, I am Phil Williams. I love you. Not a thing you can do about it. I'm having myself a cup of ambition. A cup of ambition on this 925. 925. The lights on the Henley Street Bridge. Red, white, and blue. I thought orange and white. And then I thought, wait a minute, they should be maybe pink for Dolly, as it is 925. Later on, I'll share some Dollyisms. This is One Hit Wonder Day. One Hit Wonder Day. I will tell you what I think is the biggest one hit wonder ever. It was written in less than 15 minutes, and it's a great song. Still a great, it holds up. It holds up. Ticket prices for Saturday's noon kickoff, Texas visiting Neyland Stadium, and the University of Tennessee. Prices are dropping as Trump plans to attend the game. People don't want to, and I'm guessing, people do not want to wait, be in line, go through the hassle of everything, with roads closed around campus and this, that, and the other. My goodness, if you're coming in from Alcoa Highway, that'll be something. And the prices are dropping, at least $100 a ticket. Now, I think people will buy them. I mean, I think there's going to be 103,000 people there. And I think it'll be raucous. Remember to respect yourself. That way you don't have to worry about anything, how you feel. But the prices of the tickets are dropping, and everywhere the president is gone, the visiting team seems to win. Well, this is a high-profile matchup. Faison Brandon and Arch Manning face off against each other. And now, even though these tickets have dropped, what it did, I think, and what it will do, I believe, you'll see a surge in sales. Fans hoping to be part of an historic crowd, an historic visit from a sitting president. Prices that were about $500 a throw start now at about $376. Well, as the man would say, pack your patience. Pack your patience. Oh, boy. I have looked forward to this Friday and this weekend for a while. Not just the game, the weather. This morning, we're at about 60 degrees, 60, 61. It feels delicious. Our high for the next couple of days, few days, 77. And much cooler overnight temperatures. Let's make sure you're behaving. Let's find out. Here is Pete Michaels.
1: Hey, good morning. Right now, we're all doing very well. It's quiet, the weather cooperating. No major secondaries blocked, but I'm going to warn you about this all morning long. It's going to be an extremely busy day. It's going to be a wild weekend. You've got a lot of government folks in town for the president's visit tomorrow, and a lot of extra traffic for UT's victory over Texas. King Pure Water reduces chronic water conditions that cause skin conditions. 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
2: A beautiful Big Orange Friday on tap with afternoon highs in the 70s with low humidity and lots of sunshine. In the WVLT First Alert Weather Center, I'm meteorologist Sydney Sullivan.
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Good morning. Thank you, Lord, for a great day. It's gorgeous. All right, Phil, focus. I was just thinking about tomorrow morning, and I got, oh boy, I got to clean the screen on the outside TV. It's still got the cover on it. I'd even taken that off because it's too hot in the summer. I mean, it was too hot to go there and watch the thing. But, oh boy, it'll be nice tomorrow.

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1: Ready for what is to happen. I was talking a little bit about the Vol Navy. Well, not necessarily the Vol Navy, but being on the Tennessee River with this moon that is shining and making a moonlit highway, the Tennessee River. And I said, you know, it just, if you are have ever been in this situation, where you got a boat and you got a big block and it just begs you to touch and go. I mean, it begs you to put that throttle up toward the bow and just, you know, trim it out. And here we go. JW says, you can't go full throttle on the Tennessee River at night. You might hit one of them hull-crushing logs. And many have. Many have lost props and fiberglass and all of that. And that's, you know, I get that. That's just part of fun. And I've done it mostly on other waterways. Non-navigable is better. It is now 625. We're going to about 76, 77 today. Same way the next 3 days. Overnight lows at about 50. Absolutely delicious. Speaking of absolutely delicious. Hey, it's time to bring on our producer. He is indeed the best in the business. Right now, he's running back and forth between here and the sports station because their guy's running a little late this morning. Perfect time on a Tennessee Texas Friday, am I right? Hey, here's Landon Dawn.
2: Good morning, boss.
1: Well, you said it earlier. This is like some days you know, I'm too sober for this.
2: Boy, my blood pressure's getting to work out today.
1: I guarantee it is.
2: Uh-huh.
1: I guarantee.
2: Mm-hmm. But did you say the Secret Service listening? They might be in town.
1: Oh, gosh, yeah.
2: Oh, well, then today's show is being produced by Landon J. Fong.
1: Mm-hmm. It's just part of the thing. Hey, they're rolling on everybody. I used to say tape, but now it's just digital. So, yeah, they're recording. They do that. And that's, look, man, the guy, one of the guys who was at the assassination attempt died. I mean, and certainly with all that's going on in the climate, they got to take it pretty serious. And the guy's family who died, I mean, they're suing the government for saying the Secret Service dropped the ball. Can't speak to that. Don't know. 1 minute. I know they put themselves in harm's way a lot. 925. Yep, just had I'm on my second big cup of ambition. And Greg said this, and this is it's one of those great, crazy questions. But he said, did the president have to buy a ticket or they let him in free?
2: He's just like us. He had to go on StubHub.
1: Uh-huh, right, yeah. I'm pretty sure that he and his detail will get in for it. And that this would probably be a pretty good gig if you were Secret Service because it's Texas, Tennessee. It's number one coming into General Nealon's house. And so it should be very good. All right, we got new movies and other stuff on this Friday. Phil Show, News Talk 98.7.
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8: News. I'm CJ Papa. President Trump throwing a lavish state dinner for Chinese President Xi at the White House.
9: We represent different systems, but the ties between our people endure.
8: The president adding,
9: together we can continue to build a relationship that promotes prosperity and security for future generations.
8: 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Iran's President Masoud Pezeshkian sitting down with Fox's Brett Baer, an exclusive interview on Special Report.
10: Do you want a nuclear bomb or not?
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8: Well, there's plenty of scrutiny from the international community about Iran's nuclear program. It's going to be a close call. Big Island, Hawaii, Hurricane Nolo passing the south will drench parts of the Big Island. 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
12: Here we go. Volume already up a little bit. Driving conditions, weather cooperating. A wild Friday, a wild weekend. Hey, first of all, Highway Patrol says they've got a very bad wreck in Roane County. 5200 block of Decatur Highway, close to Keelan Hollow. Probably a secondary, a tertiary route. Early morning interstate fine. 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
13: Friday is shaping up to be a picture-perfect fall-like day. We'll start off with a little bit of cloud cover, maybe some patchy fog before more sunshine returns, and afternoon highs climbing into the mid to upper 70s with low humidity. Rinse and repeat heading on into the weekend, but get set for a bit of a chilly start to our Saturday. In the WVLT First Alert Weather Center, I'm meteorologist Sydney Sullivan.
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0: when you hear the Dolly songs, they just have a little different meaning. They hit different, or does to me anyway. And she got out of her bed. And yeah, I guess it was her death. She gets out of that and records a song with U2. Bono says he can't even listen to it. Listen to me dropping Bono's name like I know. But Bono of U2 said, you know, you can't even listen to it. All right, good morning. I am Phil Williams. It's News Talk.
1: What, you don't know Bono?
0: No, Mr. Houston and I have never been introduced.
1: Y'all don't hang out?
0: Well, no.
1: Ah.
0: We like different things.
1: Oh, okay. All right.
0: I don't know if he'd like grits or not. If he did, he'd probably put sugar in them. So, I really couldn't, Mama said, don't be sitting in the seat of the scornful. So, no, I don't think I could do that. All right. Obviously, the biggest story, one of the biggest stories in the world, I guess, is the president's coming tomorrow to watch Texas and Tennessee play football. Security will be high. And, you know, they say expect delays. But, honestly, it ain't like they've never done this before with the secret. I mean, the secret security, they know what they're doing. And I honestly believe it may not be nightmarish. It may be just a little unhandy. But the people I have talked to who are attending the game, you know, they said, look, we're just going to go early. That's just we're just going to go early. Well, you go early, you can start tailgating early. And I tell you what, your fun window is larger. Your fun, and the temperatures will be marvelous. Marvelous. Already crazy stuff on campus. A Chainsmokers concert last night canceled at UT. Evidently, more people than they expected and more headaches. And that one's still being unpacked this morning. Not real sure about that. But there was, like I said, there were a lot of humans there. And everybody's in this same kind of mood, a victory mode. I mean, you got number one coming to town, and you, as a fan, you feel like, wait a minute. I believe we got something for the Longhorns, the real UT. The real UT will win out. And people talking about, you know, they landed, they flew in, and they were told 10,000 people showed up, which was too many. And out of consideration for security, they shut it down. Which leads me to this question. If there's 103,000 human beings in Knoxville, Tennessee, and the president of the free world, or the leader of the free world, supposedly, is coming in, and his popularity now is right at or just under 30%, and in places he's gone, he has been booed, as I said, respect yourself. And places he's gone, the visiting teams won. yeah. My question now is this. Because I know there will be some. Where will the protesters protest? Do that? And I'm sure University of Tennessee has had to make allowances for a safe space for them to do this. And it is their right if they would like to do that. I just wonder where that would be. Ooh. That, to me, when you put alcohol in the mixture, that's one of those recipes that maybe you need to, go off page. And hopefully, you know what? If you throw some love in there, you're going to be fine anyway. If you lead with love, 77 to high today, it's going to be lovely. It's 60 now. 60. Right now, today is, if you see something, say something awareness day. Hug a vegetarian day. Love note day. When's the last time you wrote someone a love note? Today, lobster day, national cooking day, and roadkill day. RFK is going to have a big grin on his face all day long.
1: Well, if I hear that, I might come down to Tennessee. I know you have that roadkill bill.
0: Yeah. So, It's World Pharmacist Day. There's a lot of others. Yeah. Crazy stuff. Real quick. Coming up, they call them open secrets in Hollywood. Men still have to hide their sexuality. A lot of steroid use. And everybody has herpes. That's later on.
1: Oh.
0: Yeah. I mean, it's open secrets, whatever.
1: Yikes.
0: Also later, there's a Grand Theft Auto 6 collector's box for $400.
1: Yeah, I saw that.
0: But it doesn't have the game.
1: No, it doesn't.
0: But
1: everything but the game.
0: It comes with a special edition pair of Oakley Frog Skins sunglasses. Okay.
1: I'm going to get that game the second it comes out, but like, there is so much about this game that just makes me shake my head.
0: Well, they have monetized the premiere. I mean, they've
1: uh-huh. I mean, there is a almost 30-minute special on Netflix
0: yeah.
1: about this game.
0: Mm-hmm.
1: And Smokin' Hot Fiance, who is not the biggest gamer, she plays video games. Mm-hmm. She watched it, and it's like, mm-hmm. how is, like this is a video game? This looks like a movie.
0: Yeah. Yeah. Last night, state dinner, Xi Jinping, the Xi, and the Trump, said they reach common understanding on many issues. Now, this is pretty cool. China started today announcing a pair of pandas arriving at Zoo Atlanta in the next few days. What, 100,000 student visas, and we gave him the bird. Well.
1: You might want to put some context.
0: You know, I might. It's an eagle statue, a bald eagle statue.
1: Oh, okay. All right.
0: There you go. You know, we're getting pandas and visits. He's like, oh, crap, something I got to dust. All right. let's take a real quick look at the movies to see what is at our overpriced multiplex this weekend. You know, someone said about this weekend, more than likely, Pigeon Forge and Gatlinburg aren't going to be that crowded because of the game and the president and all that. I would say the same thing with movies, but I don't know. Prime Time is rated R. Robert Pattinson plays Chris Hansen in this unflattering dramatization of how he made TV history with To Catch a Predator 20 years ago. Now, from all accounts, his version of Chris Hansen is a little unhinged as he chases ratings right on up until the on-air suicide that ultimately derailed the show. As you might expect, Chris Hansen is not a fan of this movie. He hadn't seen it, but
1: still not a fan.
0: Yeah. I mean, he had to sign an agreement, non-disclosure. He said it is exploitative and an insult to those who work to protect children. It's weird. One of the predators in this movie is Jonathan LaPinkney. That's a guy who played the kid in Jerry Maguire.
1: Well, I hadn't heard that name in a while.
0: Not right? And
1: yeah.
0: He looks like himself, only older. No, I don't. You
1: that
0: might,
1: is what
0: actually,
1: happens
0: he,
1: when child actors.
0: Yeah, he may be hard to recognize. But anyway, that sucker's rated R.
1: Rated R for some violent content, disturbing sexual material, language, and graphic nudity, which is not great, especially considering what
0: right,
1: the movie
0: the subject
1: is.
0: Matter, yeah,
1: 86%, which is a certified fresh rating from the critics, and 84% from the audience. One critic says, "Primetime is not an easy film, but it is an essential one. Do not adjust your sets." End quote.
0: Wow.
1: Yeah. And to speak to your point, Robert Pattinson is playing a unhinged version of Chris Hansen, because I have seen the trailers. The trailers do look interesting, mm-hmm. but they are kind of unsettling. I do definitely want to check out Primetime at some point.
0: At some point.
1: I don't know if this is necessarily going to get me in theaters, but I do want to check it out.
0: I'm right there with you. All right, Heart of the Beast is rated PG-13. Brad Pitt is a retired Special Forces officer who survives a plane crash. Then fights his way through the Alaskan wilderness with his combat dog as predators and harsh elements close in on the two of them. I kind of like the premise. It's Brad Pitt. It's a dog. This man is PG-13. This may be hard to beat.
1: PG-13 for violence, bloody/injury images. That's a new one. Some violence and peril.
0: Oh, there's peril.
1: There is peril. I know, right?
0: Peril?
1: Nobody likes peril. Wow, it is 88% certified fresh from the critics and 96% from the audiences who have seen Heart of the Beast. According to the critics, at least one, quote, Pitt is terrific, and Odin, played by a dog named Uber, so it's a dog and a food delivery service, making us feel their deep connection, and Odin is up there with Rin Tin Tin and Lassie in his daring and devotion, end quote.
0: Great Odin's Raven.
1: Yeah, exactly. Yeah, thank you, Ron Burgundy.
0: All right, and finally, Forgotten Island's rated PG. It's an animated movie. Two friends get stuck in a mythical Filipino island.
1: I really want to see this movie.
0: They start losing all their memories of their friendship. Lisa Silverano from Lisa Frankenstein. Yeah, well, she was pretty popular in high school, wasn't she? She's leaving for Caltech, and H.E.R. is her rowdy bestie. So, PG, Forgotten Island.
1: Rated PG for... your favorite film,
0: thematic elements, who love that?
1: Rude humor, language, brief tobacco imagery. So, it's not tobacco use, but it's tobacco imagery. Scary action and some violence. 96% from critics on the Rotten Tomatoes. So that makes this DreamWorks Animation's one of their highest rated movies from critics. One critic says, quote, after seeing the director put more creativity into DreamWorks sequels than probably it deserves, it's exhilarating to see them flex an original story. It's uniquely appropriate for a movie built around the importance of memories to be so memorable, end quote.
0: Excellent.
1: And there is going to be a new number one movie at the box office, and it's not any of these three. How about tell you what's going to be at the top of the box office come back.
0: Actually, it's a movie they're making about game day, and Johnny Knoxville, who wasn't the fan choice, I don't think, but he'll be fine.
1: It makes sense.
0: I think so, yeah.
1: PJ's going to do a good job.
0: Oh, yes, ladies and gentlemen. Phil,
1: he's going to shoot fireworks out of Pat McAfee's butt.
0: I was going to say, reverse those and we'll have a hit. hey! Here's Pete Mike.
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3: A beautiful big orange Friday on tap with afternoon highs in the 70s with low humidity and lots of sunshine. In the WVLT First Alert Weather Center, I'm meteorologist Sydney Sullivan.
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5: Oh, God.
6: Ever wanted to try an Olympic sport but think you're too old, too out of shape, too busy, or that those sports are just too unsafe? 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
15: A better life with Dr. Sanjay Gupta.
16: Are you an over-apologizer? A lot of people say I'm sorry all day long for asking a question, for someone else bumping into them, for things that aren't even their fault. Researchers who study this say women tend to do it more, often out of a genuine desire not to be a burden to anyone. But here's the catch. When you apologize for everything, you inadvertently dilute the apologies that really matter. And a constant, reflexive sorry can make you come across as less sure of yourself than you really are. Now, one expert we talked to recommends this. Before the word slips out, pause and ask yourself, did I actually do something that warrants an apology? If the answer is yes, then own it fully, and remember that a real apology is less about the words than the change that follows. If the answer is no, maybe don't say sorry. Find another word instead. I'm Dr. Sanjay Gupta, helping you live a better life.
0: Coming up, we'll throw a couple of one-hit wonders at you. I'll give you what is the best, despite what Rolling Stone says, those idiots. They got a list of like these 10 one-hit wonders. Half of them are novelty songs, in my opinion. Yeah, and Rolling Stone magazine, they've jumped the shark. Number one, they got number one novelty hit, or number one one-hit wonder, Maca freaking Reina.
17: Have me, Lord.
1: Well, I mean, it was a one-hit wonder.
0: Well, yeah, it sure was.
1: And it was a cultural phenomenon at one point.
0: Yeah.
1: So, I mean, like, by definition, I mean, like, I can kind of see why it's on the list.
0: No, yeah, it makes a list, but it's not the best.
1: Why
0: it
1: plays high.
0: It's not number one. It's not the best. I'll tell you what's the best.
1: Okay. Also, I feel like you have opinions about Rolling Stone, Phil.
0: No, really? Gosh. And this is Rolling Stone readers, too, I think, the poll. I don't know.
1: Okay.
0: Which, and it used to be so much fun. It used to be such a great, great publication. And Jan Winter gets a hold of it.
1: Oh, is that right?
0: Jan flushes Winter? It. Yeah, the Rock and Roll Hall of Fame.
1: Oh,
0: he's
1: boy,
0: like,
1: here we go.
0: Oh, I'm in charge of all this crap now. 77's a high.
1: At least you're starting early so you can really let us know what you feel.
0: 77's a high. Tomorrow morning, about this time, it'll be 50-51.
1: Woo.
0: It'll be 10 degrees cooler than we are now.
1: Yes.
18: I like it.
1: I mean, I'm not going to be up. Well, hopefully I'm not going to be up, but I'll take it.
0: You know what? First thing I think about on a Friday morning when the alarm goes off, okay, tomorrow I don't have to set the alarm. That's the first thing I'm like, it should be, thank you, Lord, I'm alive. But it's nope. I just, oh, tomorrow I'm going to set the alarm.
1: That's the first thing you think when the alarm goes off on Friday?
0: On a Friday.
1: The first thing you think.
0: Is I'm going to have to set this tomorrow.
1: Okay.
0: You sleep. Why? What do you think about the first thing?
1: Oh, God, again?
0: Well, that's right. That's all the same kind of thing.
1: Yes, yeah, practically.
0: I mean, we're
1: same
0: on
1: thing.
0: The same road here. We may not be in the same exact vehicle, but we're on the same road.
1: Yeah, it's practically the same thing.
0: Oh, gosh. Hey, youngin', you said it. Going to be a new number one movie, and it's none of the three we just described to you. Landon Doane is, I mean, he's got a track record that's about perfect. So tell me, what's going to be number one movie?
1: Well, last week, Resident Evil debuted, put up a big number, $60 million. Resident Evil is still going to perform well, but it's going to drop to the number two spot. The new number one movie is going to be an old number one movie. We didn't talk about it. Avengers Endgame is being re-released in the theaters.
0: Right, before with, the, yeah.
1: Before Avengers Doomsday comes out, or Doomsday, rather. Yeah, it's practically the same thing. There's, I think, four or five new scenes which ties into Avengers Doomsday in Avengers Endgame Encore, which is what it's being called. Avengers Endgame Encore is going to be the number one movie at the box office, probably putting up like close to $30 million. Resident Evil is going to slide into number two, probably putting up $25 million. But the three movies we talked about are going to perform, I think, pretty well. Primetime is going to come in at number three, Forgotten Island, four, and then Heart of the Beast at five.
0: So, really? I thought Heart of the Beast would... be up there about three or four.
1: I think this is going to be a pretty good weekend for
0: Pitt.
1: With a dog.
0: With a dog, that's right? What I'm saying. I mean, you've got a double whammy right there, Earl.
1: I think it's going to be a pretty good weekend for the box office, but because there are some good movies being released, it's going to be a spread out performance at the box office, if that makes sense.
0: Okay.
1: But Avengers returns to the top spot at the box office. So after taking a couple weeks off at the number one spot, finally Spider-Man returns to the top.
0: Wow. Okay. Today's love letter day.
1: When's the last time you wrote what's her name a love letter?
0: Buddy, I can't remember. And that's awful. I should write her a love. Well, here, the problem is she can't read my handwriting. No one can.
1: No one can.
0: Yeah, I mean, the only person I know worse handwriting than me is Ted Hall. Ted Hall's a great-looking man. I mean, he's just a great guy. His writing sucks.
1: Well, when you look that good, you don't have to have
0: it. I guess so, yeah. Penmanship, not his, you know. All right, and you want to think that, you know, you're marrying your soulmate. My partner is my soulmate.
1: Mm-hmm.
0: I've got signs that your partner is not the one. Mm-hmm. Mm-hmm. Okay, then. It's a Phil Show. It's News Talk 98.7 WOKI. Gee, I wonder what's going on this weekend. More on it coming up.
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5: They'll meet for tea later this morning. I'm Dave Anthony, Fox News. After President Trump hosted China's leader at a lavish White House state dinner.
6: I'd like to raise a glass and propose a toast to President Xi, Madam Peng, and the long relationship between China and America.
5: This after President Trump and Xi Jinping held talks on issues ranging from Taiwan to AI amid concern about it going out of control.
7: An announcement to come that there's been an agreement about a direct hotline over artificial intelligence. It'll be used when major issues come up. And the two sides will also continue the agreement made in the Busan, South Korea, that last year. That means that there'll be an extension of a pause of export restrictions on rare earth minerals out of China. The U.S. will leave tariffs on Chinese goods where they are, while adding more exemptions for agriculture, medical supplies, and low-tech electronics.
5: Fox Business Network's Edward Lawrence at the White House. China has been accused of helping Iran in the U.S. conflict, something Fox's Brett Baer asked the Iranian president about, interviewing Masoud Pezeshkian.
8: We do not seek to kill Americans. As shown by actions, demonstrable actions, America has sought to kill Iranians. Why do...
9: But they were killed there. Did you use satellite images?
8: Not at all. Not at all.
5: New York Times reports that Iran is proposing a seven-day plan to end the conflict. Israel's Prime Minister Benjamin Netanyahu defended going to war with Iran with the U.S. to stop their nuclear threat.
10: If we hadn't done it, we'd all be dead.
5: In his UN General Assembly speech, Netanyahu also rejected allegations Israel's war against Hamas and Gaza was genocide. Netanyahu, go down! Like those protesters claim, in loud demonstrations outside the United Nations in New York, the NYPD says about 100 people were arrested. Another leader getting a much warmer welcome in France, where Pope Leo's begun a four-day visit discussing peace, climate change, and AI and other issues. 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
5: One of the two Trump supporters wounded in the 2024 assassination attempt targeting the then former president at a campaign rally in Butler, Pennsylvania, has died.
14: The X account for House Republicans posting, "We are deeply saddened by the passing of Jim Copenhaver," adding Jim endured unimaginable hardship with strength and perseverance. Copenhaver was shot in the arm and abdomen during the July 2024 rally when a gunman tried to assassinate President Trump. Rallygoer David Dutch was also injured, and Butler County firefighter Corey Comparator was killed. A lawsuit Copenhaver filed against the government earlier this year alleged Secret Service failures led to his life-threatening injuries. Kristen Goodwin, Fox News.
5: His cause of death was not announced. Two other deaths are getting a lot of attention in Mississippi. Two Ole Miss students who died Monday.
15: 18-year-old Aiden Hamilton was a freshman from Colorado, and 20-year-old Robert String was a junior from Georgia.
5: Fox's Madison Scarpino is on the campus in Oxford.
15: Now, at both scenes of Aiden and Robert's deaths, investigators found a packaged store-bought kratom, but authorities say they don't think the deaths are connected. They do not have confirmation that kratom or any other substance killed them. So the toxicology reports will be really crucial.
5: Kratom is a plant-based supplement. It's legal in Mississippi, but not in the city of Oxford. On Wall Street, stock futures are rising before today's trading. On Thursday Night Football, Atlanta beat Green Bay.
0: Penix throws, and it is juggling, caught by Hooper. Austin Hooper for the score.
1: The call on Prime Video. Bijan Robinson ran for 194 yards and scored twice as the Falcons win big 35-14 to get their first win of the season. The Packers dropped to 1-2 with the loss.
5: That's Fox's Tony Genualdo. In baseball, the Chicago Cubs and White Sox both clinched playoff spots. So did Cleveland and San Diego. I'm Dave Anthony, and this is Fox News.
16: 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Already volume up a bit for Powell, Claxton on Edgemoor Road, Carnes traffic, and DeFerrigan. That one bad wreck, Decatur Highway, Roane County, needed a medical helicopter. 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I'm Pete Michaels.
17: Well, we are kicking off Big Orange Friday with a beautiful stretch of weather. It is going to come with a little bit of a chill in the air, especially for those morning hours. It may be some patchy fog, but this will gradually burn off, making way to mostly sunny skies and very comfortable conditions for the afternoon. In the WVLT First Alert Weather Center, I'm meteorologist Sydney Sullivan.
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25: Good morning. Friday morning. Tennessee, Texas, Friday. High school football tonight. Now, this is going to be the first weekend in a long time where you might need a jumper at the game. That's what you Britishers over at that England Over at that angle, that's why they call a sweater is a jumper. We learned that. My wife and I, we learned that from watching, British Opens and, golf. Mr. Player has on a jumper today. It's a bit chilly, that sort of thing. Yesterday at the Swing Big for Students, there were folks in, quarter zips and sweaters and things like that. It's cool in the morning. And, we're not used to, it's like the heat. We weren't used to 90, it was 98 5 days ago. Or whatever. I may be exaggerating.
2: So, hey, wait, it was what?
25: 98.
2: Yes. So it felt like?
25: Felt like 98, yeah.
2: Yeah, it does, baby. Bring on the Longhorns.
25: All right, our producer, of course, Landon Doan. I love him, man. That's great. Broadway to Tennessee, season tickets, starting in November of this year with Death Becomes Her and going through August of next year.
2: Man, what a prize.
25: It really is.
2: We give away a lot of cool stuff, but I mean, like, this is ace.
25: Let me ask you a question, because my wife has asked me, it's like, she goes, for the first time, I think, in a long time, she's like, this is something I'd like to win. And I'm like, there's nothing I can do.
2: Yeah, right. Yeah. Legally, yeah, we're kind of in a bind on that one.
25: Well, here again, if I come home and she's in like a negligee or something, hello, big boy, let's talk. Let's talk about Broadway at the Tennessee. I still couldn't do it, but I'd make you think I could. But what I was going to ask you is your mom or anybody smoking off, anybody else going, hey, anything you can do? No. I assume you say no. You may lie to them too.
2: If the Lotus, my mom, mm-hmm. and Smoking Hot Fiance weren't already season ticket holders, they would be interested. But but they are season ticket holders because Tennessee Theater, and particularly Broadway at the Tennessee Theater, put on phenomenal productions.
25: Yes,
2: every year they bring in top notch quality.
25: Well,
2: and this year is no different.
25: Like I call it, this is the ultimate. Well, it's a date night event.
2: Exactly.
25: That is on your calendar.
2: Mm-hmm. Something to look forward to all year round.
25: Right. It is a hard, item on your calendar. Okay, we got this to look forward to. And I think that's kind of like vacation. I'm going to take off like the end of the next month. And already thinking about it. And I think part of the fun is anticipating. That's my opinion. Make it yours. I am Phil Williams. I love you. Nothing you can do about it. 77. I did the Thursday mow yesterday.
2: It was a Thursday, yeah.
25: And despite the rain and stuff we've had, there was still quite a bit of like dust around some, just it didn't. So, yeah, I got to suck in a bunch of dust. But it's great. One Hit Wonder Day, I'm going to play you the best One Hit Wonder ever in the history of One Hit Wonders. It's Dolly Day, 925. Started with A Cup of Ambition. And when Landon played that song earlier, when he hit the button for that, I don't know, I stopped for a second. I went, wow. Wow, wow, wow. And now it's coming out. She got out of her bed, violently ill, and I'm sure not feeling like it. And, recording a song with Bono of U2. He just get on my nerves, period. Plus, let's get out of bed and do, you know what I mean? So, president's coming to Neyland. It's the biggest story. Delays, get there, they open the gates early.
2: Just 9
25: o'clock.
2: Just
25: go now, yeah. Yep. And like I said, I was driving by there this morning. I thought, just about 24 hours from now, people are going to be there. And you know what? The sunrise this morning, I think tomorrow's going to be a carbon copy. Look at that sky. Oh, daddy. All right. Is it not great to be alive and be in Tennessee? Now, speaking of Tennessee, Yeti has now unveiled new college football water bottles and tumblers. They look like mini thermoses. And the picture I'm looking at is SEC teams. Okay? They just dropped drinkware featuring all 12 teams, or 12 anyway. And Texas is in there. I assume Tennessee is in there. But so the president's coming. Now, I don't know that they'll serve him his Diet Coke. That's his drink of choice, right?
2: He does like the Diet Coke.
25: I do, too.
2: Me, too.
25: So he's coming. And I don't think that they'll bring it in one of the Yetis, but they'll bring it in one of those souvenir cups to when they serve the president Diet Coke. And then one of the Secret Service people take a sip of it. They wait 5 minutes. It's okay. You drink it. That being said, that's a big old Diet Coke, right?
2: Mm-hmm.
25: President's sucking it down. Now, the skyboxes are nice, but I don't know this, if they have individual bathrooms in the skybox. Because every time the president, quote-unquote, moves, communication is lost between the coaches and the players, or the coaches and the quarterback.
2: Uh-huh.
25: That communication is lost. But I don't know if that would affect the game.
2: It does.
25: It can.
2: Steve Sarkisian, Texas coach, talked about how he was talking with Mario Cristobal, who is the Miami coach, mm-hmm. and it impacted the national championship game last year.
25: Okay.
2: So, President, if you're listening, please move only when Texas has the ball.
25: And use a catheter.
2: Now, no, he's going to use the troughs.
25: Either way, I'd love that. Can you imagine? You're at the troughs.
2: Big, beautiful troughs.
25: So,
2: I'm hearing about the troughs. People walking up to me, tears in their eyes. Big, strong men.
25: Please wash your hands before I shake it. Now, and if you shake it more than... Anyway. But if he moves to go to the bathroom, you know, they got to hold up... You know, sometimes they'll do like a hold up a picture of Forrest Gump. And the opposition may think that's a run. And then another guy down the sidelines will be holding up a math problem. And so they've got to have all of these secret signals and all of that. So another thing for a quarterback and the sidelines to have to communicate. So it can change the game.
2: Let me see if I can, if you want me to, I can see if I can find the audio of Sark talking about it.
25: No, I'd be fine. Bother me, but I'm about time you did something.
2: Right.
25: Well,
2: I've only been producing two shows today.
25: I am Phil Williams. I love you. And there is nothing you can do about it. And Lord, thank you for this dadgum Dolly Day, as we call it, if you want to do that. So happy Dolly Day. Happy Friday. High school tonight. Going to be awesome. Tomorrow. Awesome. Traffic. Let's hope. Just as awesome.
16: I don't think you need an alternate, but already very busy Friday. It's going to be crazy throughout the day today and obviously tomorrow. Decatur Highway is shut down. Roane County, that's a bad wreck. 5200 block. Volume up a little bit more right now. Southbound 75 out of Anderson to Campbell County. 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
17: A beautiful Big Orange Friday on tap with afternoon highs in the 70s with low humidity and lots of sunshine. In the WVLT First Alert Weather Center, I'm meteorologist Sydney Sullivan.
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25: Today, ladies and gentlemen, is National One Hit Wonder Day. Now, despite what Rolling Stone magazine readers say, I can kiss my grit. This, in my opinion, the undisputed best ever one-hit wonder.

you imagine? You're an Orthodox Jewish kid, and you go, okay. We all believe in the same guy with the big G on his T-shirt. And then, oh, well, by the way, spirit of this guy, Norman Greenbaum. This song made him, I believe, you know who he is. He didn't have any other hits, obviously. It's a one-hit wonder day. But my soul, he's like, okay, I'm going to get a recording studio. He writes a song in less than 15 minutes. And pretty smart person, he realized, I've got something here. Mm-hmm. I got something here. Yeah. I mean, one of the most recognizable when you start the thing out, right? My goodness. They did a re-release, too, on blue vinyl. Just big, you know, a 10-inch on blue. It's, I may or may not have it. Anyway, hey, great to have you on the Phil Show on National One Hit Wonder Day, but, I mean, undisputed. And it made him rich. One song, I mean, that's all it took. And even today, the residuals from that. Let's just put it this way. His family probably not hurting for money right now, I tell you that. This crispness in the air is so nice. 77 a high today. I'm Phil Williams. I love you. I think I have some venison in the freezer. I don't know. You know, archery hunting's already started. We were young men. We were actually starts tomorrow, but we were young men. And in

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1: That kind of gets lost maybe a little bit is the president is coming, and anytime he moves, if he, like I said, I don't think that there are private bathrooms in the luxury skyboxes. I think you still have to go out into the hall. They're nice bathrooms, but I think, of course, I hadn't been in one.
2: Yeah, for all that money, you should have a private trough.
1: And you may.
2: Private trough.
1: Or private trough.
2: Yeah. House that Neyland built, baby.
1: And
2: trough or nothing.
1: Could interfere. It could change the game. Here is Texas coach.
3: I'm a good friend of mine is Mario Cristobal. Last year, when they're playing Indiana in the national championship, they had that drive at the end of that game. They had no communications because he was leaving early before the game ended. And so you get no warning, it just cuts out. And so you've got to be prepared for that. That is definitely something that is unique that could come up in this ball game.
1: You get no warning.
2: That audio is courtesy of the Longhorn Network, by the way.
1: Oh, thank you, fake UT. I mean, they are the fake. Come on. I mean, you've seen the stats.
2: Uh-huh.
1: We know we're the real.
2: North Texas.
1: Yeah. Mm-hmm. We know we're the real UT.
2: But no warning. And he mentioned it was in the fourth quarter, a very pivotal drive.
1: Mm-hmm.
2: Could you, like I said earlier, Mr. President, if you're listening, please move only when Texas has the ball.
1: Yeah, that's I like that. Okay, I like that. Coming up in stupid news, Hollywood's, a list of Hollywood's open secrets. Okay, open secrets. We'll let you in on that little inside information. Ladies and gentlemen, November 13th, this song comes out. We don't have a copy yet, and I think we'll get it before November. But her final recording is a duet with Bono called Torn. And it's going to be on U2's album, Carnival de Luz. And, of course, they'll re-release it. Dolly's people will do that and all of that. Speaking of hunting, Morgan Wallen got an 8-point buck, Iowa. Documented in a video on YouTube. Something tells me as a guy to hunt. Anyway, it's Phil Schultz, News Talk 98.7, Stupid News on the way. Hang on.
4: 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U.S. Olympians do it. 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
4: Fox News, I'm Gianna Gelosi. President Trump taking Chinese President Xi to visit the National Archives today after last night's state dinner. The two leaders discussing the Middle East, Ukraine, and artificial intelligence Thursday, with President Xi stressing the need for AI to remain under human control. They also agreed to support each other in hosting this year's Asia-Pacific Economic Cooperation Summit set for November in China. Fox's Kristen Goodwin. A nor'easter intensifying, causing floods across the mid-Atlantic. Tens of millions are in the storm's path as it charges up the East Coast.
5: The storm is still strengthening as it moves north, and the threat, it ranges from the Carolinas into New England. It's expected to hit at least a dozen states in its path. We've already seen the damage it can do when you take a look at places like Virginia, coastal flooding spilling into the street.
4: Fox Weather's Katie Byrne. 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
6: Yeah, it's been kind of crazy this morning. Latest problem, a wreck at I-40 westbound. It's where 275 southbound ramp moves in. 275 southbound to I-40 westbound, a crash. Somebody injured in that area. Couple of extra minutes right now dealing with traffic flow at Alcoa Highway, Pella City Parkway, most mains around school zones. An extra 4 or 5 minutes now as you deal with pickup drop-off at the airport. Whatever you do today and tomorrow, and leave early and just plan for about anything. 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
7: Friday is shaping up to be a picture-perfect fall-like day. We'll start off with a little bit of cloud cover, maybe some patchy fog before more sunshine returns, and afternoon highs climbing into the mid to upper 70s with low humidity. Rinse and repeat heading on into the weekend, but get set for a bit of a chilly start to our Saturday. In the WVLT First Alert Weather Center, I'm meteorologist Sydney Sullivan.
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0: Speaking of yummy, Hal, you are yummy, my friend. You are yummy. And speaking of that, right before we came back, I took a bite of a sandwich that what's her name made me. It's good. And anyway, great to have you. The Phil Show's on Newstalk 98.7. I love you. Nothing you can do about it later on. You qualify for a pair of season tickets to the 2026-27 Broadway at the Tennessee Theater Series. And I'm just going to go ahead and tell you, next week, yours truly, the Philbio, has something very special for you. I got something special for you. And the entire truth is something that I have been a fan of ever since it came out. And Monday, I'm going to share something real cool with you. Now, can I give you a hint? Yeah, it's really cool. All right, there you go.
1: It's an awesome hint you just gave.
0: I am awesome. You are correct, my friend. All right, ladies and gentlemen, I love you. Not a thing you can do about it. Certainly looking forward to the football game and these great temperatures. Tomorrow morning should be a carbon copy of what we have right now, only cooler. The sun comes up, you bump down a couple degrees. We're at 59 now. Tomorrow morning, it'll be about 51. 50. Well, you up there at Townsend at Wild Laurel Golf Course, or you're at, Wood Lake up in Tazewell, or maybe even Sevierville, or Island Point down there by the river, it's going to be even cooler. I was talking to Dan Feehan yesterday.
1: Oh, where are you?
0: At Island Point. Bunch of Texas people down there playing golf. Hook them.
1: I mean, McGee Tyson's talking about how this is one of the busiest times they've ever seen. So, I mean, it makes sense that Texas traveled.
0: Yeah, they travel. They bring their golf clubs. Now, that being said, so Dan is the owner. Sometimes people don't show up or they call in sick or they have problems. He had to cook yesterday.
1: I'll hate that for Dan.
0: He's like, he ain't got to cook. Whether you know how to or not, you got to do it. You know what I mean? I mean, you got all these people in Texas. They're wanting a sandwich. They're wanting a hamburger. Yeah. All right. It's time now on the Phil Show for Stupid News.

0: You know,
1: stupid news.
0: A lot of things going behind the scenes that not really everybody's supposed to know about, but I don't know. Hollywood's open secrets. Let's just start. Steroids, very common. Every male actor who gains 30 pounds of pure lean muscle, that is not from eating chicken and broccoli and rice. Oop, bend over. Everybody knows who the dirtbags are in Hollywood. Epstein. Everybody knew about Diddy. R. Kelly.
2: Cosby.
0: Harvey Weinstein.
2: Mm-hmm.
0: Yeah, the Cosby thing was, you know, Tina Fey.
2: Yes, in 30 Rock, they made a joke about
0: let
2: it.
0: Let me tell you, they knew about it a long time.
2: Yep.
0: Spoilers are no accident. All those leaks and spoilers you see from actors are fake. The studio allows them to do that for marketing buzz. Hollywood secrets, open secrets. Henry Winkler is exactly who you think he is, one of the nicest people ever. Talk show appearances are mostly staged. Very little is spontaneous. Candid interviews mostly are put on, and or they at least rehearse them. You know, Carson, if there was anybody spontaneous, it was Johnny. There are more Nepo babies than you think. Most celebs are Nepo babies to an extent. Nepo, whatever you want to call it.
2: It's Nepo.
0: Is it Nepo?
2: Yes.
0: Most Nepo babies. More often a child of a casting director, studio exec, all this day. Oh, here we go. This is... And I never really thought about this. All men in Hollywood dye their hair. We got a friend who dyes his hair, and everybody knows it. But, I mean, they do a good job. It's not like, you know, Lady Clairol and you hit a home, you know, drinking scotch. But, yeah. Men are concealing their sexuality. People act like it's not a big deal, but it still is, evidently. Oh, boy. Hollywood secrets. A lot of celebrities smell awful. We heard that a lot. And this... Your favorite celebrity has genital herpes.
2: Ugh.
0: Celebrities, waiters. Evidently, L.A. is just Herpesville.
2: Well, that's not nearly as appealing to put on a big sign on a hill.
0: Well, no.
2: See why they went with Hollywood.
0: Herpeswood.
2: God.
0: I know. It's just like, but these are, you know, it's like in Hollywood, everybody knows. But, you know, you open the curtain and there's a guy, not really a wizard, you know? Two. Not just like herpes, which is just a virus. Genital. You know what that means, Lynn. That's your doings, boy.
2: Thank you for doubling down on that, Phil Williams.
0: Oh! Sorry. I have got to...
2: Move on.
0: Well, I really need a moment. Just after knowing all of that. All right, stupid news. 41% of single people think they'll find, and that's just 41%. Let me say that. 41% of single people think they'll find the one. You believe you found the one. You better say something.
2: Oh, me?
0: Yes.
2: I'm not single.
0: But you found the one.
2: Yeah, I did.
0: Well, technically, you're...
2: I'm not single. I'm in a relationship.
0: Okay, fine.
2: Shut up, Phil.
0: Fine. Gosh, it's the same thing.
2: No, it's not.
0: Well, it is, too, kind of.
2: If I say I'm single, I'm going to get a very angry text message.
0: All right. Throw that. Don't put a label on it. You think you found the one.
2: Yes.
0: That's all I was saying.
2: And if I didn't say yes to that, I wouldn't get that angry text message.
0: Fine.
2: Trying to get me in trouble.
0: Hey, how do you?
2: First, you're talking about herpes, and you're trying to get me in trouble. I've had a Friday, Phil.
0: I've had it with you. All right, here we go. How do you know he's not the one? Let's say you're at dinner, you start choking. He pulls out his phone and starts, you know, you see, I'm posting this. Yeah, that's how you kind of know. Maybe he's not. Maybe this is not the person that I wanted him to be or heard him or her to be.
2: That's a red flag. That's a red flag.
0: Yeah, if he forgets your anniversary, your birthday, your name, things of that nature. I was telling him what's your name just the other day. When did we get to know?
2: Yeah.
0: Maybe she's calling out your name during an intimate time. Well, it's okay as long as your name's Brad Pitt. But still, instead of calling you her better half, she calls you her excuse to get in the carpool lane. Mm. When The Bachelor ends with a proposal, she says, "How sad." Mm-hmm. Yeah, I mean, the only time he ever really popped a question, he said, "Honey, does this look infected?" May not be the one.
2: No.
0: Maybe you want to rethink that one there. Mm-hmm. Okay, coming up. Mm-hmm. Oh, let's just go idiot of the day coming up.
1: Yeah.
0: Yeah. And the idiot turned sexy hot into fire hot. Phil shows on News Talk 98.7. You can't say it enough. Go Vols. Beautiful sunrise. Thank you, Lord. Pete Michaels, traffic.
3: Yeah, busy morning. We've got a wreck on the interstate. Not helping things at I-40 westbound downtown around 275. Very busy now. 40, 275, of course, and coming around 640. Pick-up, drop-off, extra time, good idea at McGee Tyson Airport. Going to be a very busy day. 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
4: A beautiful big orange Friday on tap with afternoon highs in the 70s with low humidity and lots of sunshine. In the WVLT First Alert Weather Center, I'm meteorologist Sydney Sullivan.
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0: Tori. Yeah, I bet on that Kelsey, they probably got, you know, and I said it before, I guess you can bet on... Well, you can bet on elections. You bet on the midterms.
2: You can bet on weather.
0: Yeah, I just wonder, and I assume you can bet on what color tie the president will wear to the Texas game, Tennessee-Texas game. And Josh tells me that the luxury skyboxes do have their own bathroom. So, and you kind of figured they would, but still. So maybe he won't move around much and disrupt the communications of the football game. Maybe. Maybe. Chance to win. Chance to qualify for tickets, season passes to Broadway to Tennessee. It's absolutely gorgeous right now. It's 59 degrees. Oh, gosh. Coffee on the deck or porch. Maybe a little breakfast outside on this love note day. Okay. Phil Show, News Talk 98.7. Quite often, really on a daily basis, they're idiots and they're just everywhere. Most of them, a lot of them, are in flaw. Read.
20: Duh.
0: Now, this old boy hit well. Let's just do an idiot of the day.
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0: Well, not only is this an idiot of the day, this may be for somebody, maybe a new business opportunity. 23-year-old man in Arizona. 23, his name is Noah Ross, was recently fired from his workplace. The workplace, a feed store called Three Bars Feed and Tack.
2: Okay.
0: A feed store called Three Bars Feed and Tack because he took photos. He lost his job because he took pictures of baristas at Bikini Beans while driving a company truck. And then he showed the pictures to his bosses.
2: Huh.
0: Now, you know what Bikini Beans is?
2: I'm assuming something scantily clad.
0: It's a bikini coffee shop.
2: Oh.
0: Kind of like the Hooters of caffeine.
2: What an interesting concept.
0: I know. It's why I said this could be a business opportunity for someone.
2: So is this a local establishment or is it a chain?
0: Well, now that I don't know. Anyway, the boy took the pictures and his employer was not amused and he just canned you.
2: Yeah, I kind of get that.
0: I mean, you're driving to company. Come on, we can't have it.
2: Yeah,
0: Now, fast forward a month later, Noah snuck into the feed store in the middle of the night and set fire to the hay supply at the place.
2: Ooh.
0: Nobody got hurt. About $60,000 of damage. How did they catch
2: him? Oh, how did they catch him, I ask?
0: Noah's phone was still connected to the Wi-Fi at the store there. Yeah. His phone connected to the Wi-Fi just before the fire. Now, old Noah had admitted to drinking beers with a friend, and they decided to, quote, do something fun and set the place on fire.
2: I mean, that screams fun to me.
0: I know. Right? You think, well, I'm going to the Tennessee game. We're going to tailgate. We're going to do this. Or we're going to Dollywood, the Harvest Festival. All of the, oh, no. No, this is fun. Gosh. And like I said, that's why we got, I don't know how we can't do them. We can't stop them from breeding and voting. But certainly we need to at some point, and that's why we do it here, expose them. Today's National Daughters Day. That one jumped up on me. I'll have to call a girl and say, hey, do something for dad. No, just kidding. Sellers on eBay. You like Goldfish crackers?
2: Oh, I love Goldfish.
0: Here's when I like Goldfish. 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An ultra-rare six-cracker clump, they're asking $25,000.
2: Is that all?
0: What am I missing? The last few days, this stuff has just been, I don't know, incredible.
2: $25,000 for six crackers
0: fused together.
2: I don't think you're missing anything. I think they're missing some brain cells. That's ridiculous.
0: Mm-hmm.
2: I mean, if I'm going to spend money on a novelty cracker, it better at least look like Bigfoot or something, or have, you know, Mother Teresa's
0: right?
2: face in it.
0: Yeah.
2: Come on.
0: Elvis.
2: Oh, okay. Yeah.
0: Something.
2: Uh-huh.
0: 25.
2: What?
0: Okay. I know the gans. I started to say, who's dumber, the person trying to sell it or anybody who buys it? It's the person who buys it.
2: Exactly. Yeah.
0: Look what I got.
2: Yeah. It's going to put my kid through college.
0: Really? What's your wife or girlfriend thing about that? Don't have one of those.
2: Right? Who?
0: How are you talking about there, Roger? And finally, boy, I got a neighbor that may need this. An AI robot may stop your dog from barking while you're gone. It uses AI to detect barking and reward calm behavior, while the owners can control where the robot moves around the home. I had dogs that would eat that.
2: Right.
0: You know what I'm saying? It's like, hey, what are you doing? Come here. I'm going to taste you, just like a Goldfish cracker. Coming up next hour, a chance to win qualification for the Broadway at the Tennessee. A chance to win at the Broadway for Tennessee. And I got other AI news, and it kind of involves something I might use. Phil Show's on News Talk 98.7 WOKI. Please don't go no place. We'll be back.
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10: Could this end the Iran conflict? I'm Dave Anthony, Fox News. Iran is proposing a ceasefire plan that could reopen the Strait of Hormuz shipping in 7 days and restart nuclear talks if the U.S. meets financial conditions.
11: We are willing and still wish to move forward.
10: That's Iran's President Masoud Pezeshkian, who also again denies they want a nuclear weapon, talking to Fox's Brett Baer, who pressed him on uranium enrichment.
11: If we wanted to reach a weaponization,
12: what about moving it out of the country?
11: We would have done it.
10: Pezeshkian also denied China helped Iran target American troops.
11: The framing of this, as is reported in society, is incorrect.
10: Now, that conflict was a topic when President Trump hosted China's leader Xi Jinping at the White House for talks and then a state dinner.
13: We represent different systems, but the ties between our people endure, and we've never gotten along better.
14: In addition to Iran, Trump and Xi yesterday talked about geopolitical tensions, including Taiwan, artificial intelligence with Sam Altman and Jensen Huang and Elon Musk on hand for Seabass at the state dinner. And there were also trade concession talks.
10: That's Fox's Peter Ducey at the White House. Israel's prime minister went to the UN and defended going to war with Iran as an easy decision to end a nuclear threat. And Benjamin Netanyahu was defiant about the situation in Gaza after delegates had walked out before he addressed the General Assembly.
23: Shame on you. Israel didn't commit genocide. Israel prevented genocide.
10: Claiming it was Hamas that put civilians in harm's way in their war as protests raged outside the United Nations in New York. They demonstrated against Netanyahu, demanding an end to U.S. arms sales to Israel, but some were taken away by police, including actress Susan Sarandon and a Democratic Socialist candidate for Congress, Daria Liza Chevalier. The NYPD says there were 103 arrests. All have been released. 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
10: While Iran proposes a new way to end the conflict, the Senate attempted again to join the House and pass a war powers resolution, wanting to limit President Trump's ability to attack Iran even more, though that resolution is symbolic. It can't force him to do anything.
0: Four GOP members broke with President Trump, voting in favor of the resolution, but the measure ultimately failed 49-50. Democrat John Fetterman broke with his party, voting against the resolution. The narrow House majority approved the war powers resolution 2 months ago with some Republican support. The conflict with Iran, coupled with fuel prices, are driving voter sentiments ahead of the midterms. At the UN this week, President Trump predicted a deal with Iran could be made after the November elections. At the White House, Jared Halpern, Fox News.
10: On Wall Street, as oil prices dropped 2% this morning, stock futures are rising up nearly 200 points for the Dow. A month after Dolly Parton's death, the country star will be celebrated today.
2: Get your rhinestones on. We're honoring Dolly. It's the 25th day of the ninth month, 9/25. So in honor of the late Dolly Parton and her hit 9 to 5, it's been declared Dolly Day in municipalities across the country. Nashville is encouraging residents and visitors to wear pink and spread kindness, along with playing 9 to 5 at 5 p.m. The city is also celebrating her life with fireworks at 9:25 p.m. local time. Other places honoring Dolly include New Orleans, Manhattan, and the whole state of California. Some businesses are honoring Dolly's legacy, too, by donating proceeds to her Imagination Library, which has distributed millions of books to kids worldwide. Dolly Parton passed away on August 25th at age 80. Tanya J. Powers, Fox News.
10: On Thursday Night Football, the Falcons fly high.
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10: Bijan Robinson ran for another TD later, sealing it for Atlanta. The Falcons beat the Packers in a rout 35-14 in Green Bay on Amazon Prime Video. I'm Dave Anthony, and this is Fox News.
6: Still a lot of volume for Knox, Loudon, Jefferson, Blunt, and coming inbound out of Anderson County. Still clearing stages of a wreck westbound 4275 and coming around 640. That could be a little slower than normal. Whatever you do today and tomorrow, leave early. 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
7: Well, we are kicking off Big Orange Friday with a beautiful stretch of weather. It is going to come with a little bit of a chill in the air, especially for those morning hours. It may be some patchy fog, but this will gradually burn off, making way to mostly sunny skies and very comfortable conditions for the afternoon. In the WVLT Fersler Weather Center, I'm meteorologist Sydney Sullivan.
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1: Coming up, I got a great question for you this morning, and anybody can answer it. And it'll quantify you if you do it correctly, and I think most of you will know you'll know the answer. It's somewhere in your brain. You will know the answer, and it'll quantify you for season tickets to Broadway at the Tennessee. A really cool prize. Today is Hug a Vegetarian Day. All right. What else? Oh, a new documentary about Elon Musk. It's over 240 minutes long. They spent 1 minute interviewing each of his kids. So that maybe, I don't know. He's got a bunch. Yeah. Let's see. Other things going on. You know, now after this judge ordered this, CNN allowed to go back into the White House, all the other, I think they have really been unified with this thing, this unconstitutional, you know, get out of my... Well, if that hadn't worked, what they were going to do with CNN, Wolf Blitzer was going to shave his beard and go undercover as Blitz Wolfer.
4: Really?
1: Mm-hmm.
4: Blitz Wolfer. That's awful.
1: Later on, this thing has been gaining steam.
4: I hate you.
1: I know. This thing's been gaining steam because we have nothing else to worry about. You know, whether it's the emojis of yesterday or whatever, like the crazy thing. Gen Z is saying it is rude to bring iced coffee to a job interview. What about regular coffee? What about a white? Well, evidently that's rude. I don't think it, but we're going to talk about it later on. If we get time, we got so much going on this morning, as you may have heard. There's a ball game, a lot of great high school games tonight. Let's not overlook that. But there's a big ball game tomorrow. Of course, Texas, number one, coming into town. Tennessee, and the president's going to be here. And you Secret Service agents, hello! Because they got to come in, they got to monitor, you know, in case there's some half-crazed idiot behind a microphone doing something stupid.
4: Bill.Williams.
1: I know, that's me every day. But no, but nothing like that. You know what I'm talking about. I mean, you can certainly make the joke, oh, they're going to bring him in a food truck. You know, there's a punchline. Or, it's great that he's coming, he's the same color as our uniforms. You know.
4: Yeah, I guess he's closer to Pantone 151 than the burnt orange.
1: Mm-hmm. I think so.
4: Yeah.
1: I think so. And there's a lot of, by the way, there are a lot of Texas people in town. I was talking to Dan Feen at Island Point. He said they were over there, you know, hey, man, hook 'em horns. Of course, they're drinking, but still, yeah, they're on a golf course and having a great, great time. It's cool this morning if you're out hitting it or doing that, man. And the thing about it is, tomorrow, I'd say early in the morning, well, you can get it done if you tee off. If you teed off now, tomorrow, like 24 hours from right now, you'd really have to hump it to get back home to watch the game, much less go to the game. So, but I would tell you this. I think Gatlinburg, Pigeon Forge, movies, maybe golf courses tomorrow will be not very busy starting around lunchtime. That is my opinion. Feel free to make it your own and have a nice cup of iced coffee on me.
4: Oh, on you?
1: Oh, yeah, I'll buy it.
4: So we can just, like send you the bill?
1: Oh, yeah. You just have to tell them. Phil Williams said I could have this, and then just use my name anywhere. Get a matter of fact, go to the ball game. I don't care if you got a ticket or not. You just tell them that Phil sent you. And them Secret Service guys will go, oh, I'm sorry, we didn't know, Mr. Williams. Well, you come right on in.
4: Yeah, and if that works, call us on Monday.
1: Yes, please do. I mean, well, do you have friends who are going to the game tomorrow?
4: I do.
1: As do I.
4: Mm-hmm.
1: Have they imparted to you? Now, I got friends in the Tri-Cities that I got to get up at 4:30.
4: Mm.
1: Because they got to get it, you know, you got to get everything ready. You want to stop, probably stop at the barrel. Get you a good breakfast at the barrel.
4: Mm-hmm.
1: And then go on to the game and just go ahead and try to get in at 9, you know, when it opens. Well, and that's the thing. I think the busiest part will be right at 9 when it opens, when the gates open. I don't see, I don't know what would be the best time, but they say expect delays. Expect delays. Will there be, on Alcoa Highway, people lining the streets tomorrow? It's a very dangerous place to be.
4: Yeah, I would hope not.
1: It's a very, well, now there are places, though, that you could pull off.
4: Yeah, I suppose that's
1: true. You know,
4: true.
1: And where they haven't, you know, completed everything yet or whatever. I think there's places you could pull off and, you know, watch the motorcade go up through there. I guess they land a big plane first, or a plane first with their little cars and crap on it. You know, the bulletproof beast and, you know, all of the other stuff. Because it ain't like it's just going to be his car.
4: No.
1: He's not going to show up and get in a Buick and come to the game.
4: Oh, you don't think he's going to call an Uber?
1: Or a Toyota.
4: Yeah.
1: No, I don't think so. And you know who's going to make some money tomorrow? Uber. Any of those services like that, they're going to do good. Now, will your overpriced multiplex have any humans in it? It may be a great time to go to the movies. We come back, we'll tell you what's playing, and Landon is going to tell you what he thinks is going to be the new number one. The new numero uno. Ladies and gentlemen, number one in traffic for many years is Pete Michaels.
5: Hey, Phil, thanks so much. And, on Alcoa Highway, there will be a lot of places that you could pull over, some you shouldn't pull over, some of the new overpasses, maybe, but believe me, it's going to be jam-packed in. Right now, it's not too bad. It's been slow again because of wrecks on 40 at 275-40, heart of downtown. Still riding the brakes coming up from the split Loudoun County, going to be heavy all the way inbound, especially at Pellissippi Parkway. Something going on extra slow on Edgemore Road, moving up by Melton Lake all the way back over to Oak Ridge Highway. Could be road work in that area, and also slower than normal, volume up coming around 640. Many roofing companies are selling out to big private equity companies in New York. But David Barnett told me just yesterday, Barnett Roofing will always be a local family-owned roofer. 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Go Vols. I'm Pete Michaels, News Talk 98.7.
7: A beautiful Big Orange Friday on tap with afternoon highs in the 70s with low humidity and lots of sunshine. In the WVLT First Alert Weather Center, I'm meteorologist Sydney Sullivan.
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1: Ah, yes, quite profound. Something you didn't know, Steve Miller. Time keeps on slipping into the future. Sure would like to go back in time sometime. Think we'd all do things a little different, who knows. Great to have you on the Phil Show. 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A chance to qualify for News Talk 98.7's Broadway giveaway. This is season tickets to the Broadway to Tennessee series. The Broadway at the Tennessee series. Now, this is worth some coin. Let's go ahead and tell you. Now, also, let me give you this. Monday. Monday on the Phil Show. I am so excited about something. And our full details coming Monday, but this could be a life. I mean, when I say this could actually change your life, it could. I know it's going to change my life. And it's fun. And all your friends, if you win this, I'll just go ahead and tell you it's a giveaway. They're going to be jealous. Happy Dolly Parton Day to everybody. It is 9:25. Sun coming through the windows is glorious this morning. Now, yeah, I'm sure there's festivals and stuff. And when people, there's the Scotch-Irish Festival, I think it's in Dandridge. It's pretty good. You get the haggis, you get the music and the people. But I'd say if you're going to that, I'd go around lunchtime. Nobody will be there. Well, I hate movies. Is anybody going to be there? Probably, because movie people may not necessarily be football fans. So let's go to your overpriced multiplex and see what we're going to be eating popcorn out of. So I got a horrible joke I could tell, but I'm not. I mean, it's just came. I'll tell you off the air, but I can't. Yeah. Okay, Phil, go. Focus. All right, Prime Time is rated R. Prime Time. Robert Pattinson plays Chris Hansen in this unflattering dramatization of how he made TV history with To Catch a Predator 20 years ago. Now, from all accounts, they say his version of Chris Hansen is pretty unhinged as he ambitiously chases ratings right up until the on-air suicide that canceled the show. Chris, not a fan. You probably expected that. He hadn't seen the movie, but they made him sign a non-disclosure. And he already says it's exploitative and an insult to those who work to protect children. You know, I hope that this would maybe open eyes to protecting children more. Landon? It's rated R?
4: Yes, yeah, this is rated R. Thank you.
1: Oh, yeah, this is common. There's naked people in
4: there. Yeah, rated R for... Yes, let's find out why it's rated R. Some violent content, disturbing sexual material, ooh, language, and graphic nudity.
1: There you go.
4: Yeah, 86% on the Rotten Tomatoes from critics, which means it is certified fresh, and 84%... from the audiences. One critic says, quote, Primetime is not an easy film, but it is an essential one. Do not adjust your sets, end quote. And to your point, I've seen the trailers. It does look like a very interesting film, but it is unhinged, I think, is the word you looked.
1: Yeah, unflattering, I think it's what it said.
4: Portrays Chris
1: you
4: Hansen.
1: Got it, yeah.
4: I do want to see this movie. I don't know if it's enough to get me in theaters, though. So I'll see it at some point. But okay. It looks interesting.
1: Also, Heart of the Beast. I don't see how this can go wrong because it's Brad Pitt with a dog. All right, first of all, you got Brad Pitt. He appeals to women. Dogs appeal to everybody. Brad Pitt in this movie, Heart of the Beast, is a retired Special Forces officer who survives a plane crash. Then he fights his way through the Alaskan wilderness with his combat dog, Odin, as predators and the harsh elements not thematic elements, but harsh elements, close in on the two of them. Heart of the Beast rated PG-13.
4: Rated PG-13 for violence, bloody slash injury images, yeah. Some language, and peril. It has peril, guys. 88% on Rotten Tomatoes from the critics, which once again, certified fresh, and 96% on Rotten Tomatoes from the audience. So to your point, Phil, Brad Pitt plus dog equals people pleaser. One critic says, quote, Pitt is terrific, and Odin, played by a dog named Uber, makes us feel their deep connection in Odin. Is up there with Rin Tin Tin and Lassie
1: what?
4: In his daring and devotion. In
1: wow.
4: Yeah.
1: Great Odin's Raven.
4: Indeed. Thank you, Ron Burgundy.
1: Mm. Wow. They said that the dog was up there with Rin Tin Tin and Lassie. And wow.
4: High praise.
1: That is very high praise.
4: High praise for the pupper.
1: I think this may be a sleeper. I know you have a different opinion. Forgotten Island is rated PG.
4: Oh, I want to see this movie.
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1: Encore, because Avengers Endgame is being re-released into the theaters with 4 or 5 new scenes that tie it to the upcoming Avengers Doomsday movie coming out at the end of the year. So I think Avengers Endgame Encore is going to put up close to $30 million.
2: Wow.
1: Resident Evil drops to the 2 spot, probably $25 million.
2: Okay.
1: Primetime going to come in $20 million. Forgotten Island, I'll say $15-ish million. And then rounding out the top 5 is going to be Heart of the Beast, also in the $15 million range.
2: I think Heart of the Beast is going to do better than you think. I think, obviously, the Avengers re-release is going to be pretty strong. In anticipation of the November movie.
1: Mm-hmm. December.
2: Always, it is December.
1: Not that anybody's looking forward to that or anything, because it's like not. I don't have my tickets or anything.
2: Sure.
1: I totally have my tickets for that.
2: Go outside, nerd. All right.
1: I'll give it to you.
3: Go outside, nerd.
2: No, but yeah, I really think this. I mean, it's Brad Pitt and it's a dog.
1: I mean, yeah.
2: And the audience loves it. The critics like it. And I think it's going to. It may be a sleeper. I mean, it's Brad Pitt.
1: Yeah, I mean,
2: you know,
1: Brad Pitt plus dog equals money.
2: Heck, I'd date him. You know, yeah.
1: I thought you said you'd date Brad Pitt, not the dog.
2: Oh, no, bring the dog. matter of fact, you know, people worry about people bringing in iced coffee to job interviews.
1: Uh-huh.
2: People have brought dogs and cats and all kinds of their moms.
1: Mm-hmm.
2: You know, y'all need to get over yourself. I am Phil Williams. My opinion, feel free to make it your own. We'll be right back.
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10: Fox News, I'm CJ Papa. President Trump and his Chinese counterpart discussed Iran, plus
3: geopolitical tensions, including Taiwan, artificial intelligence, trade concession talks. The Chinese ambassador to the U.S. now says cooperation is a two-way street to keep the economic and

0: trade ties stable. The list of cooperation needs to be lengthened and the list of issues shortened.
1: And the president will spend time at the National Archives today before she heads home. As for Iran's president, Masoud Pezeshkian, he joined Fox's Brett Baer in an exclusive interview on Special Report. Speaking through an interpreter,
2: we do not seek to kill Americans. As shown by actions, demonstrable actions, America has sought to kill Iranians.
1: The Northeast, including New England, prepare for a direct hit from a powerful nor'easter. 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
3: Okay, traffic a little bit better for now, but that'll change again here just after lunch hour. It's going to be a crazy Friday and Saturday. If it's slower than I thought, it'd be on Edgemore Road trying to make it over toward the Solway area. Maybe some extra work. Maybe a wreck in that area. I'll double check it. Still slow through downtown. 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Alcoa Highway, go Vols. 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
4: Friday is shaping up to be a picture-perfect fall-like day. We'll start off with a little bit of cloud cover, maybe some patchy fog before more sunshine returns, and afternoon highs climbing into the mid to upper 70s with low humidity. Rinse and repeat heading on into the weekend, but get set for a bit of a chilly start to our Saturday. In the WVLT First Alert Weather Center, I'm meteorologist Sydney Sullivan.
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15: Oh, yeah. Getting fired up for high school tonight, college tomorrow. Good morning. My name is Phil Williams, and I love you. Not a thing you can do about it. Well, beautiful outside. Even a little breeze, as a matter of fact. I think a lot of people may be going out to do something early, going fishing, going to play golf, doing whatever, and going, gosh, I wish I'd wore pants. Ooh, maybe. Are you wearing pants? It's a strange question, I know, but I mean, no, you know what I mean, you know.
9: As far as the audience knows,
15: yeah,
9: no.
15: Okay, but you got shorts or jeans on? What do you got?
9: Oh, I'm wearing my shorts as long
15: okay,
9: as I can.
15: Okay, me too. I'm that guy. Mm-hmm. Charlie down the hall, he'll wear them like Christmas.
9: Charlie is shorts guy year-round.
15: He is shorts guy.
9: Just I mean, like my boy Harmon, he is shorts
15: everybody,
9: guy.
15: Everybody, Jim Bales up at Dandridge, he's shorts guy. Everybody knows shorts guy. Mm-hmm. My late brother-in-law, Dale Rutherford, shorts guy. If he could have worn them to his own funeral, he would have done it. He may have, but I don't know.
9: The only time my boy Harmon wears shorts or wears pants is when his job makes him.
15: Oh, boy.
9: And he hates it.
15: That whole adulting thing.
9: I know.
15: I think I've got all my adulting done.
9: Oh, good for you.
15: You know, today I'm going to do the I'm going to be the old man piddler guy.
9: Oh, don't sell yourself short. You're an old man all the time.
15: Well, I'm going to be the piddler old man today.
9: Okay. It's a special type.
15: Just do a little catch up weed eating I needed to do. Nothing huge that I have to do. And oh boy. Well, I gotta get everything ready. You know, Hal talking about what tailgate foods, and I'm doing the home tailgating. We gotta figure out, but I wanna try to get up and cook breakfast on a griddle on the Blackstone. And I'm gonna put the little rings around the egg so I don't lose the white part. Trust me, I've heard this.
9: I was going to say.
15: Oh, there it is.
9: Your expression and the tone in your voice, feels like there's a story there.
15: She just goes, well, you need a little work.
9: Really?
15: What else is new? But what you mean
9: she
15: cooking.
9: She says
15: here.
9: That about your grill game.
15: My breakfast grill game, yeah.
9: Wow.
15: Your eggs need a little work.
9: Mm-mm-mm.
15: Oh, I'm emasculated. It is, I mean, I'm walking my head down all the time. What's going on? But I'll try. You know what? I'll give her a real strong Bloody Mary, and she'll go, this is great.
9: Right,
15: all right,
9: yeah,
15: fine. What? I love this egg like this. It is News Talk 98.7 WOKI. I am Phil Williams. Landon Doan is our producer. We're pretty pumped about it. It's going to be history tomorrow at Neyland Stadium. Goes without saying. And a lot of folks are going, you know what? Some people are going, it ain't worth it. I'm selling my tickets. Ticket prices have dropped, but now the demand's come back up because the prices got a little lower. And I still think it's going to be 100. I think it's still going to be packed.
9: Oh, yeah. Yeah, there's going to be 100,000 strong. Mm-hmm. 101,000 strong.
15: Whatever. Yeah. Now, well, with all the Secret Service, there's like 9,000 of them. Kids, here on News Talk 98.7, we're giving away season tickets to Broadway to Tennessee. These performances begin in November with Death Becomes Her, and then on through with The Great Gatsby and Mamma Mia all the way through next year with Hell's Kitchen, Alicia Keys. Now, season tickets to the thing, I mean, it's you're in high cotton with us. 656-2946. Beginning with caller four. Here today is your question, and the question I have today is in honor of our great sponsor, Dynasty Spas. Why are you laughing?
9: I'll tell you off the
15: air. Okay, fine. So Dynasty Spas is our sponsor. Like I said, the little corner ones would be nice. The question I'm going to ask, you need to picture, first of all, two grown men completely naked in a heart-shaped hot tub. And 656-2946, this is what they said. Oh, this is the life. Cold beer, a hot tub, and paper-thin walls. This is from a movie. Oh, this is the life. Cold beer, a hot tub, and paper-thin walls. Now, I'll agree with two-thirds of that statement. It's, like I said, it's two naked men, and it's a comedy movie. And it involves two really stupid guys in the movie. 656-2946. Do you know what movie this is from? Oh, this is the life. Cold beer, a hot tub, and paper thin walls. Do you're actually like, you may not know. I thought you'd know this right away. Okay, I'll give you a hint. All right, here's a couple of hints. Briefcase, mini bike. Briefcase, mini bike. This is the life. Cold beer, a hot tub, and paper-thin walls. But Dynasty Spas is our sponsor. So, you know what? I want to do something here. You know, with the Dynasty Spas. And I keep dropping hints about that corner hot tub. See if they'll give me a deal on it out there. And you know, they're 110. You can just plug them in. You don't have to worry about anything. You just, you know, you bring it home. You get four or five, I guess, I don't know, or they deliver it. And then they set it up. Basically, here's how you set it up. Put water in and plug it in. That's, I mean, that's all you got to do. This is the, do you know now what it is? After the hints? Oh, okay. This is the life. Cold beer, a hot tub, and paper thin walls. Mark is on the live line, Marty. Howdy, Mark.
16: Good morning.
15: What you doing this morning? Sound like you're in the car.
16: I am. I'm on my way to work.
15: All right, Mark, I tell you what I'm going to do. And even if you get this wrong, I'll qualify you. I want you to blow your horn in your car, and I'm going to tell you what you're driving. Wow, that's a couple more times. Just do it like three in a row or something.
9: Is he driving a boat?
15: That's what I'm saying. It almost sounds like he's driving a pack of gum. Crap. One couple more times. There, blow the horn. Sounds like an anemic Volkswagen. Are you driving some kind of a little delivery truck, small truck?
16: No.
15: What are you driving?
16: BMW.
15: Oh. Hell, no wonder I didn't know what it was. I can't afford that. All right, this is the life. Cold beer, a hot tub, and paper-thin walls. What's the movie, Mark? You know it.
16: Dumb and Dumber.
15: Is correct, sir. Not only do you qualify, for this incredible prize, today, on a Friday morning, I got you to blow your horn at traffic, and people are looking at you, I hope. All right, brother Mark, I love you. Nothing you can do about it. Congratulations. Going to put you on hold. Landon's going to get your info, all right?
16: Thank you very much.
15: All right. More chances to win coming up on the Yarbrough Show. That starts at 10. That starts at 10 this morning. You know, and of course, you the obvious question to ask, you know, with Dynasty Spas in mind, might be hot tub time machine. And I'm pretty sure, that we saw that at the theater. Okay. Better to go, we told you on eBay, the little goldfish crackers. If they're fused together, evidently some idiots will buy these. I don't know why. Way out of my realm of psychological reasoning. Six together. Guy's asking $25,000. And someone reminded me, Brant reminded me of this. I don't know what this sold for. Let's see if I... do you remember Cheetozard? Cheetozard. It was a Cheeto. It was a Cheeto shaped like the Pokemon Charizard. It sold for $88,000. Now, I'm not telling anybody what to do with their money. Not telling anybody what to do with $88,000. Ain't no telling nobody, but it's a Cheeto that looks like a Pokemon. I think it's sold for $88,000. They want $25,000 for six goldfish crackers fused together. All right? How many people could you feed with that money? Oh, I know. I threw the guilt card at you, didn't I? Oh, I threw the guilt card at you. Coming up, I'm going to tell you how you can get rid of your guilt. I want to tell you how you can get rid of your guilt, all right? Plus, I'm reading a book on body language. body language. And I'm going to start watching, well, if they focus on the president at the ball game, I'll look at his body language. Okay. So I'm reading that. I'll be sharing some of that with you later. Coming Monday, something that could change your life that you could win. And I am pumped about this. I am pumped about this. And next hour, Tyler Ivins joins us from the Sports Animal. We certainly are going to talk about, well, the X's and O's a little more, other than Orange Man and security. Here's Pete Michaels now.
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4: A beautiful big orange Friday on tap with afternoon highs in the 70s with low humidity and lots of sunshine. In the WVLT for SLR Weather Center, I'm meteorologist Sydney Sullivan.
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15: Good morning, ladies and gentlemen. The Phil Show is on News Talk 98.7 WOKI. Beautiful day, beautiful weekend. And if you have time, any time, the rest of this month at least, maybe longer, the rest of this month at least, I want you to take non-perishable food items to Lenoir City Ford. I want you to say hi to Cecil Ball. He still may have some of my challenge coins in there. I call them ball markers. They're orange. They say, trust in the Lord, hit it in the fairway. If you see Cecil out there, Glenn Wood, who we were trying to get a hold of, I don't know, he may be in a meeting or he may have heard the president was coming. Maybe he's coming to his house. I don't know. Got to get all ready. But it is Hunger Action Month.
0: Hey,
15: you ambush. I'd forgotten about that. And it's Hunger Action Month.
0: Hey,
15: right. 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Peanut butter, macaroni and cheese, canned meat, anything like that. for a canned ham would be fine. 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
0: Ham.
15: 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Do you read body language? Do you read body language? Secret Service reads body language. And they know to tell you that someone who might be carrying a weapon but isn't used to carrying weapons will be constantly fidgeting with it. They've caught many people nervously playing with their pockets. They read body language. Mm-hmm. Flight attendants. Well, they do a final walkthrough to check for seat belts. And if you don't have yours on, after my announcements, when I ask you to, there's a high likelihood you'll be the problem passenger. They say about every flight has that problem. You know, that guy, the problem passenger. You know, they can, and Secret Service and body language experts, if you have your kids, they can tell you if you're from a loving family by the way you interact with your children. I mean, that's just some of that specialized training, you know. Of course, I've had it. I was a SEAL. Didn't know that, did you?
9: What, you can, like, catch fish with your mouth?
15: Oh, I can balance a ball on my nose. It's incredible! All right. Phil Show's on News Talk 98.7 WOKI. 9 o'clock fun hour with Tyler Ivins coming up. We know all the security is going to be high, the presidential stuff, all of that. guest picker Johnny Dotchell. Peyton will be at game day. And, well, we need to find some other things out from the Tyler Ivins and get his opinion of these players. Stay with us.
0: I'm Bill Hemmer, and these are the most impactful moments in American history.
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41: At the turn of the 20th century, the United States was taking over as the world's premier industrial powerhouse. But the domestic steel industry was ripped apart by price cutting and overproduction. Steel magnate Andrew Carnegie controlled the cheapest and most efficient mills, while competing financiers controlled the railroads and fabrication plants. Wall Street financier J.P. Morgan decided to buy out Carnegie before a price war could cripple the markets. At a private dinner in Manhattan, Carnegie's right-hand man, Charles M. Schwab, outlined a vision for a single steel giant house that could control production from ore mines to finished railroad tracks. Morgan was convinced and asked Carnegie to name his price. $480 million, a sum greater than the entire budget for the United States government at that time. On February 25, 1901, J.P. Morgan combined Carnegie Steel with Federal Steel, National Tube, and eight other competing conglomerates to form United States Steel.
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15: A new proposal to end the Iran conflict. 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
43: We do not wish to continue
4: It's America that must choose whether it wants to end this or not.
7: That's Iran's President Masoud Pezeshkian, who also denied in an interview with Fox's Brett Baer they've tried to kill Americans in counterattacks on U.S. bases in Gulf countries.
9: But they were killed there. Did you use satellite images?
4: Not at all. Not at all.
7: 19 U.S. service members have died in the conflict. As for Iran's new ceasefire offer, Fox's Peter Ducey reports from the White House.
11: The Iranian foreign minister now says Iran has a seven-day plan to end the war there, and that if the U.S. agrees, Iran will reopen the Strait of Hormuz, and Iran will talk about their nuclear program, something the president of Iran now claims isn't for nuclear weapons at all.
9: Do you want a nuclear bomb or not?
4: Not at all.
7: In the Senate, a war powers resolution attempting to limit the president's actions in Iran fell one vote short. The House already approved it, but the resolution is symbolic. It can't force President Trump to do or not do anything. Now, he'll have tea later this morning at the White House with China's leader, then take him to the National Archives to look at the Declaration of Independence and the Constitution after hosting Xi Jinping at a White House state dinner.
12: I'd like to raise a glass and propose a toast to President Xi, Madam Peng, and the long relationship between China and America.
7: This after they held talks on issues ranging from trade to Taiwan to AI. One of the two men shot and wounded in the Trump assassination attempt at the president's campaign rally in Butler, Pennsylvania in 2024 has died, Jim Copenhaver. His family says he suffered life-altering injuries. Another Trump supporter was killed at that rally. It's getting stormy on the Atlantic coast as a nor'easter moves in.
14: From the Carolinas into New England, it's expected to hit at least a dozen states in its path. We've already seen the damage. Places like Virginia, coastal flooding spilling into the streets there.
7: That's Fox Weather's Katie Byrne in Ocean City, New Jersey. 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
7: Drama inside and outside the United Nations in New York.
21: Netanyahu, go to hell!
7: Anti-Israel protesters demonstrating against the Prime Minister's speech at the UN. 103 of them were arrested by the NYPD. They accuse Israel of genocide, killing Palestinians in the war in Gaza, which Benjamin Netanyahu forcefully denied in his UN General Assembly addressing it was Hamas who put civilians in harm's way. After some diplomats had walked out also in protest.
22: To the protesters outside, to the hypocritical delegates who left us all, I ask, where were you when the Iranian tyrants butchered and maimed tens of thousands of unarmed Iranian civilians?
7: He also defended military actions as Iran to prevent them from getting a nuclear weapon. A Texas mother's off the hook after being implicated in her son's planned school shooting.
23: Ashley Pardo was charged last May with aiding in the commission of terrorism. The San Antonio mother was accused of buying ammunition, magazines, and tactical gear for her 13-year-old son with knowledge that he planned to carry out mass acts of violence at his middle school. But Bexar County records reveal the charge was dismissed for insufficient evidence. The teen, who officials say showed up to school in tactical clothing as part of an alleged attack, was initially charged with terrorism, but under a plea agreement received 2 years of probation in a secured residential facility for a prohibited weapons charge. Kristen Goodwin, Fox News.
7: On Wall Street, as oil prices drop, stock futures rise before today's trading. That more than 100 points for the Dow and the Nasdaq. On Thursday night football, the Falcons get their first win.
25: Into the end zone. Robinson for the touchdown.
7: That was Bijan Robinson's second score of the game, leading the Atlanta Falcons to a 35-14 win over the Packers in Green Bay on Amazon Prime Video, kicking off week three of the NFL season. Packers and Falcons both 1-2. I'm Dave Anthony. This is Fox News.
0: Well, from what I can see, it's really not too bad right now. Still some slow going on the interstate up around Cedar Bluff, Campbell Station Road. Something has happened this morning. Either more work or a wreck on parts of Edgemore Road just off Oak Ridge Highway near Solway. Expect plenty of traffic in the next 2 or 3 days. Extra traffic, Alcoa Highway, Neyland Drive, Cumberland Avenue. 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
14: Well, we are kicking off Big Orange Friday with a beautiful stretch of weather. It is going to come with a little bit of a chill in the air, especially for those morning hours. It may be some patchy fog, but this will gradually burn off, making way to mostly sunny skies and very comfortable conditions for the afternoon. In the WVLT First Alert Weather Center, I'm meteorologist Sydney Sullivan.
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15: Yeah, good morning. Thank you, Lord, for a great day. I got a little chicken skin right in there. First of all, boy, thank you, Lord, for this day, this weather. I was telling Landon, if I was, you know, home, you know, doing some outside piddling, old guy piddling, I'd have pants on. It's cool. Tomorrow morning, yeah, I have friends who are in Tri-Cities. They got to get up at 4:30. If you're coming from Chattanooga, places of that, you got to get up early. If you're coming to the Tennessee-Texas game, gates open at, okay, let's just do it. Gates open at 9, added security, some roads closed. I think if you Uber in, you're doing good. You know, don't do anything stupid. Respect yourself, you know, when the president is introduced, whatever. Johnny Knoxville guest picker, Peyton will be part of game day, and supposedly in the skybox that the president will be in, there is a private bathroom. Now, I don't think that constitutes a move to shut off communication. I don't know, but he likes those big Diet Cokes, and at Tennessee, you got those big cups, you know, the big souvenir cups, and you know they're going to bring him a big souvenir cup of Diet Coke. That's just going to be, you know, that's part of the deal. Will he have a Smokey Dog? Don't know. Will he have two, four? I don't know. After the fact, I'd love to find out someone who did know. Just a curiosity, right? So what did he eat? And we, of course, for some reason, and I don't know why, Landon and I earlier imagined Donald at the trough at Neyland Stadium.
5: I mean, it's part of the Neyland experience.
15: It really is.
5: Uh-huh. Running through the tee, the vol walk, using the trough.
15: Vol walk's going to be different. They're not going to be really high-fiving. Vol walk's going to be different. Okay, so we've covered all that, I think. I think we've covered all of that. Prices of tickets are down, but demand's going back up. Blah, blah, blah. Here comes this guy with the big ears. Neyland's going to be very loud. He's going to be able to hear it. His name is Arch Manning. And ladies and gentlemen, this guy, I think, has lovely ears as well. And other pleasant features. Quite pleasant features. I think he's one of the first people that I ever knew who shaved his legs on a regular basis. Mr. Tyler Evans from the Sports Animal and Sports Sources here. Good morning, my friend.
6: I actually stopped shaving my legs because I need a little coverage to make sure that I stay warm on Saturday, because it's actually going to be relatively cool.
15: Yep.
6: When I hit the airwaves outside of Gate 21 at 8:30 tomorrow morning. 8:30. I'm going to be Phil Williams all over again with an early wake-up call.
15: Mm. You're going to be on the air starting at 8:30?
6: 8:30 is when we are going to be doing... your pardon. Some people are going to sit there and say, come on. I have to be on campus at 6:45 for two television hits. Mm-hmm. And my mic goes live at 8:29:34.
15: Not that you're counting or anything. And
6: No, not at all.
15: Well, I guess you may have heard people in the Sports Animal who say, okay, I'm going to have to get up at maybe, you know, a different time to get there. Certainly, preparation is the key. Get there as early as possible. And you know what? As the man would say, pack your patience, all of that. But, you know, Tyler, we've covered that. It's going to be packed. It's going to be history-making. But let's get to the nuts and bolts of this thing.
6: Mm-hmm.
15: Number one, Texas, comes into town. Last week, Arch Manning, Faison Brandon, both looked a little flat. My opinion. What is this game going to be like in the first quarter? Will the players have extra jitters home and away? And what does Tennessee have for Texas and vice versa, sir?
6: I hate to equate this to a boxing match, but this is exactly what it is. So I will bring boxing match a mentality and comparisons to this discussion. I really do believe that both of these defensive coordinators are going to try to fill out the opponent in the first 15 minutes. If anybody believes this game is going to be over to start the contest, my belief is this will be the four-quarter light ride that everybody anticipates it's going to be. I keep looking at this matchup, and I think a big, big sign is going to be who plays for Texas. If you haven't seen the injury reports, it's pretty much cut and dry for the University of Tennessee. For Texas, though, there is a huge question mark. Hollywood Smothers is his name. He is Texas's starting running back. And he's a player that Tennessee has already seen before. Smothers, who 2 years ago was in the backfield for NC State, the Volunteers beat the Wolfpack over at Bank of America Stadium in Charlotte. He has now transfer portaled his way to the Austin area. Mm. And he is a big reason why Texas's offense not only was supposed to be a juggernaut on the field, but has cost a pretty penny with the NIL credit card. The game, look, some stats we got to touch on. I am a believer, Phil, that the best predictor of the future is the past. Mm. And the University of Tennessee lifetime against the AP ranked number one team is 2-17. 2-17. They beat Heisman Trophy winning quarterback from LSU, Billy Cannon, in 1959. And I'm sure a game that a lot of people listening remember. 1985. It was the last time Tennessee was able to, at home, knock off the number one AP-ranked team in the land, and that was Auburn when Bo Jackson went down. So if you're going to beat the number one team in the land, and I know some people would disagree with me on this, I do believe they are the number one team in the land. There are others who believe that they're not the best team, but they do own the best win after the victory over Ohio State 2 weeks ago. I think that this is a game, Phil, quickly, that is going to be really won in the fourth quarter. And we're going to find out if, in fact, Faison Brandon does have the training wheels off. He's had 12 quarters to try to get comfortable. Now you got to tell him to take his floaties off and throw them in the pool and say, my guy, if Tennessee's going to beat Texas, you're going to have to go out there and let it rip.
15: Okay. Wow. And you, if you think fourth quarter, and certainly, I want a great game. Of course, I want Tennessee to win. You get that. But I want them to be, I want the number one team to show up number one. I want them to certainly have their ducks in a row. And if you are the number one team, despite injuries, you should still be the number one team. Let's talk a little bit about Deshaun Bishop, who I believe has an opportunity to be the MVP in his game. How healthy, though, is he?
6: So I asked Josh Heupel point blank, and Hype said, I haven't seen Deshaun, but I anticipate he's going to be fine. Josh Heupel, just like every head coach, he does not like talking about injuries. I mean, who wants to talk about their injury report? One, injuries are such a day-to-day thing. And number two, let's be real. Who wants to give any information through the media to the opposition?
15: Okay.
6: Deshaun, I didn't like how he came off the field. He clearly had a little bit of a giddy-up, a little hitch in his giddy-up, better said. His gait was not the best when he was walking on and off the field.
15: Okay.
6: I honestly believe that those were just knick-knack bruises. My understanding, talked to somebody closer to the situation, Deshaun's going to be 100% go tomorrow against Texas.
15: Gosh. He could certainly be a difference maker. Who is Faison Brandon going to throw the ball to? Not only tied in with other things, what kind of offense do you think it's, I mean, we've been huddling a lot this year, or Tennessee's been huddling a lot. Mm-hmm. Do you think that the pace of play will be the Josh Heupel go faster, or do you think it'll be that semi-huddle or huddle?
6: See, that's a really good question, and I'm glad that we've touched on it, because this has become more and more noticeable this year. And I'm glad that you highlighted it. I think the reason why that the no huddle or the uptick offense, turtle offense, a lot of people like to refer to it as, I think a lot of it has to do with making sure that he is spoon-feeding his 18-year-old quarterback. I like to equate it to a newborn child, and you just scooped applesauce onto the airplane spoon, and you're going, come on, Faison. Open up. Here comes the airplane.
15: Right.
6: And then you've only... Exactly. Oh, yeah, I do. Yeah, exactly. Uncle Tyler does that all the time, especially with Gerber piece. You've only fed him so much of the playbook. You've only fed him so much of his playbook. So I think, look, man, you can't play scared in this game. You honestly can't. If you go in there and you're going to run the same 30 plays, what are the green check marks and what are the red X's? It's going to be a long day for Tennessee against Texas, because that is a talented football team. If Faison goes out there and he shows what he's already shown us at moments in the first 12 quarters, hell, I'm going to let it rip. Tennessee has got as good of a chance of beating Texas, the same amount that they had when they beat Ohio State. This could go from 1 week, Phil, to, man, everybody looks so pedestrian against Kennesaw State, to, oh, damn, we have a real chance of winning this football game against Texas in our own backyard.
15: Wow. So many variables, so much excitement, so much, I don't know, pageantry, yada, yada, yada. But it's still, I mean, there's still a football game, a real slobber-knocking football game that requires 60 minutes of focus. And, you know, there is the distractions, and it's not just for Tennessee, it's for, I mean, the distractions are here. You know, although it faces Tennessee Orange, I don't know if his heart is, nor do I know how political it is or not. Deshaun Bishop, I think, is going to be, I hope he's going to be, a difference maker. I think Tennessee will get up for these guys. Do you want to be guest picker here this morning? Do you want to do your Johnny Knoxville and give a pick?
6: 28-24 Tennessee.
15: It's about close to where I was at on it. I said 31. I said 31-27. So, yeah. Landon?
5: 31-28, Texas.
6: Oh, Landon. You know what, Landon? Who am I? I how dare I? If you believe that in your heart and hearts, that's fine. But
15: yeah, you know what?
5: I think Texas's roster is just a little bit better than Tennessee's.
15: Well, and you know what? You at the end of the day, you're a Vol fan. Okay, you bleed. But you got to be true to yourself.
5: I'm wearing my lucky hat.
15: I know, and I ask you an honest question. You gave me an honest answer.
5: I hate it. I want to be wrong. Oh, I want to be wrong on Monday.
15: You think you hate it? I mean, my gosh, I'm going to miss you. No, just kidding. All right. Ladies and gentlemen, Tyler Ivins, you hit TV at what time? 8:20, 8:20 something? I don't know, whatever. And then on the air, 99.
6: All morning long.
15: All morning long. Channel.
6: Six.
15: Okay, thank you. I was like, you don't know this? You need to figure this out.
6: I thought that was one heck of a... I thought you drummed me up there. I was like, heck yeah, let's bang on that snare drum.
15: Oh, no. All right, brother, I love you. Nothing you can do about it. Go Vols!
6: Thanks,
15: and,
6: guys.
15: And I do believe Tennessee. Of course, I'm a homer. I get it. I believe it in my heart Tennessee will win. I think that there is maybe a chemistry with this team, and maybe that little extra something. Will they win the rest of their games? Probably not. But I believe, despite the fact the president's visiting, and usually the visiting team wins when the president's visiting, I don't believe in that curse, Ricky Bobby. Don't put that on me. 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
23: A beautiful Big Orange Friday on tap with afternoon highs in the 70s with low humidity and lots of sunshine. In the WVLT First Alert Weather Center, I'm meteorologist Sydney Sullivan.
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15: What words you think? What words you think Mike Keith might use tomorrow? I recall John Ward and the word bedlam. If you remember that, this may not be as big, but it is going to be historic. And ladies and gentlemen, it's Friday. Yep. Today, at some point, I bet you the Secret Service will be at Neyland Stadium and doing whatever they do and looking for any, you know, whatever, looking for whatever they look for. I'll say that. I don't care if a Pope's coming. Go Big Orange.
4: Yep.
15: Man, enjoy. We were talking about, Hal's going to talk about tailgate foods. 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
5: Burgers and dogs on the grill.
15: I think that's just perfect.
5: Mm-hmm.
15: Yeah, I really do. 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
1: Her best friends.
2: Yeah, I could see that, how that would change the impact and, you know,
1: no
2: relationship.
1: Kidding.
2: Yeah.
1: Uh-huh. Nicolas Cage's John Madden in the trailer for the upcoming biopic Madden. Have you seen the trailer?
2: I've seen still images. I haven't seen the trailer.
1: Though. I haven't either. That's why I was asking you. Johnny Depp, biopic. Well, it's not a biopic. It's Day Drinker. It's not a biopic. I shouldn't have said that. Well, just saying. Somebody said you can find the footage added to Avengers Endgame online.
2: I saw the leaks. I have yet to see them.
1: You know, that's on purpose. We learned that now from things about Hollywood. Okay. Taylor Swift. Colin Farrell, Dakota Johnson star in Taylor Swift's Patient Zero video debuting Sunday night on the VMAs. You know, it might just be a good time to tune in to see a video on MTV. How long is it?
2: They still do those?
1: I think so. I don't know. And there's a 5-episode docu-series about long-suffering Buffalo Bills fans coming out. It has an amazing title, Just One Before I Die. It's on Tubi. You won't see it in October. We'll be back.
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7: Fox News, I'm Tom Graham. The UN General Assembly continues their gathering in New York City today. A key topic remains the U.S. conflict with Iran. Fox's Peter Doocy.
8: The Iranian foreign minister now says Iran has a 7-day plan to end the war there, and that if the U.S. agrees, Iran will reopen the Strait of Hormuz, and Iran will talk about their nuclear program, something the president of Iran now claims isn't for nuclear weapons at all.
7: Now, meantime, a Senate War Powers resolution that aimed to end military action against Iran fell just short of a majority in that body. Hurricane Nolo continues to gain strength in the Pacific, expected to barrel south of the Hawaiian Islands Saturday while picking up steam.
9: 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It could still develop into a major hurricane.
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10: Friday is shaping up to be a picture-perfect fall-like day. We'll start off with a little bit of cloud cover, maybe some patchy fog before more sunshine returns and afternoon highs climbing into the

0: mid to upper 70s with low humidity. Rinse and repeat heading on into the weekend, but get set for a bit of a chilly start to our Saturday. In the WVLT First Alert Weather Center, I'm meteorologist Sydney Sullivan.
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14: Donald Glover, Childish Gambino, 43. Catherine Zeta-Jones, 57. Her husband, Michael Douglas, is 82. Will Smith, 58. Scottie Pippen, 61. Heather Locklear, 65. Mark Hamill is 75 today. Anson Williams, Potsy, 77. Cheryl Teague, 79. Today is National One-Hit Wonder Day, the very best of all time, of course. Norman Greenbaum, Spirit in the Sky. There is no argument. Rolling Stones is this Macarena, bite me. That's all I got to say. I just, come on. I mean, they got a whole list of the top 10, and it's just dumb. I mean, yeah, truly, they, you know, they were flash in the pan one-hit wonders, but Men Without Hats, you know, Safety, they were novelties. Spirit in the Sky still holds up, people. Just saying. National Comic Book Day, Quesadilla Day. One calendar says Daughter's Day. I don't know about that. It was on this date. 1888. Jack the Ripper mailed his first letter to London Central News Agency. He promised to cut the ear off the next woman he murdered, and sure enough, 5 days later, earless body is found. This date, 46 years ago, 1980, legendary Led Zeppelin drummer John Bonham died after a binge. He downed 40 shots of vodka, suffocated on his own vomit. He was 32. By the way, Zoso, that Led Zeppelin tribute, I think, is in town Sunday. Bijou or someplace like that. You know, it's amazing. There are things. There, believe it or not, there are things that are happening in East Tennessee on Sunday. Did you know that? Yeah! Weird Al! Is it Thompson Bowling Food City Center? Sunday night at the Auditorium Coliseum. WWE presents NXT Live at 7:30. Landon doesn't like the WWE. He likes now. What is it you like now?
4: All Elite Wrestling.
14: All Elite, yeah.
4: AEW. AEW.
14: Yeah. Zoso is the Led Zeppelin Experience. That is... Oh, that is tonight. 8 o'clock, Bijou. 23 skins going to get you in. You know what? I'm kind of surprised, and it may be because... and you need to pray for our friend Rick Russo. And it may be because of that. I don't know. I thought somebody might do... I thought somebody might do okay, Friday night, join us. We're going to do a 30-minute show about Texas, Tennessee. You know, give me, or, you know, you could call it the Battle of UT or the real UT. I'm kind of surprised somebody did not do that. Because I'd watch it. Stupid news? Why not?

0: stupid news.
1: Off, the fan was stuck. You know, I like it cold in here. You can hang it.
2: Anyway, go ahead.
3: You're going through one, aren't you?
1: I have today. I'm like, I'm going through the change.
3: It's been a Friday.
1: It sure. Well, yeah. Been a Monday, Friday. A Fryman. All right, so you walk in your, you go somewhere. Let's say you come in here from Texas, whatever, you go again. You walk in your hotel room, you toss your bag on a bed, and you start relaxing. Flight attendants say you might want to hit pause for about 90 seconds first. And these people travel, you know, pretty much daily and weekly. Many airline crew members perform what is known as a hotel room autopsy. That is a fast safety check before they unpack. They spend hundreds of nights in hotels each year, and they've developed a routine to make sure everything is as it should be. Here you go. Here's your autopsy list. Scan the room. Take a quick look around to make sure the room is empty and ready. Inspect hiding spots, closets, bathrooms, showers, bathtubs, behind curtains. Locate the emergency exits. Check the locks. Make sure the lock works. Deadbolt, all that stuff. Make sure the phone works. You know, in hotels now, I mean, half the time they're unplugged or they don't work. We all got cell phones. But it is important you can contact the front desk if emergency is needed. And they're saying use a door alarm or wedge if you're traveling alone, especially you need to do that. I never thought, well, you know what? I guess I kind of do a lot of that anyway, instinctively. Instinctively. Cessna. A single-engine Cessna Caravan just became the first fully autonomous airplane to complete a cross-country flight across the United States. Damn, self-driving cars are one thing, but the unmanned aircraft flew 3,100 about 3,200 miles, California to North Carolina, the Kitty Hawk. You know, that's where they went, you know. But it handled everything from takeoff and landing, navigating busy airports and thunderstorms, all without a backup human pilot on board. They stopped in Texas, South Carolina, then ended with a flyover over a Kitty Hawk, of course, where the Wright brothers, made their first flight in 1903. What they're hoping, and this is the good part of AI, they're hoping that the technology could eventually be used to deliver supplies and support disaster relief efforts and response efforts. So I like that part of it a lot.
3: Yeah, framed it that way.
1: Yeah. But all of us put ourselves in the equation. We make it all about ourselves, whether it's, you know, get out of my White House or I'm going to a game. I mean, we make it all about, I shouldn't have said that. Bad feel. AI. I mean, it's everywhere. Now AI. There's AI that can make dinner reservations. And there's a robot to stop your dog from barking now while you're gone. It uses AI to detect barking and reward calm behavior. I don't know how it does that. This is like, I guess you got to buy some sort of snack dispenser. I'm not sure. But there's a robot that it moves around your home, but it's making dinner reservations. But reports now that as this AI is trying to make dinner reservations, it goes rogue and makes dinner reservations at places you've never heard of and don't know where it is. Now, a lot of places, if you make a reservation and you don't honor it, they charge you a fee, Carl. Going rogue. Where's our reservation tonight? I don't know. Chat or whatever. Where's our dinner reservation?
3: That seems unhandy.
1: Right. Yeah. Harry's hamburgers and hair pieces. Uh-oh. Dairy Queen, first Halloween collection, sweet and savory items with a dose of magic and mystery. It's called the Spellbound Series. Starts Monday, goes to November the 1st. You know, it's getting there. You know, next week we'll try to, and there's a lot of newer horror movies. You know, Obsession and all of that.
3: Backroom.
1: Yeah.
3: I mean, it's been a big year for horror. I mean, the number one movie at the box office this past week was a horror movie, Resident Evil.
1: You get it.
3: $60 million.
1: Mm-hmm. Wow. It's amazing. National Cooking Day, National Roadkill Day, RFK Jr. smiling big. That's like killing two raccoons with one car, isn't it? I mean, excuse me. And one in five don't think their partner's the one. We talked about how do you know if they're the one and all of that. I mean, if you're buying each other birthday gifts from TJ Maxx, looking at you, Melania. But I'm just, yeah, I don't know. I believe I've got the one. I've just got to try not to mess it up. Phil shows on News Talk 98.7 WOKI. Stay with us.
0: A beautiful big orange Friday on tap with afternoon highs in the 70s with low humidity and lots of sunshine. In the WVLT First Alert Weather Center, I'm meteorologist Sydney Sullivan.
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16: It's the final
1: It was on this date, 1904, that folks in Newmarket were waking up and, well, they heard it. They heard it all over Jefferson County, parts of Knox County. Two Southern Railway trains collided head-on in Newmarket. They killed 64, instantly injured many, many more. Wow. And there were songs about the wreck, or, yeah, a lot of Appalachian folk music about it and a lot of legends about it, and probably the odd conspiracy theory or two. Is Ashley Nicholas again in for Bob today? Who's in for Bob? I'm sorry, what? You think so? Okay, that's fine. I hope so. She does a great job.
3: Mm-hmm.
1: Heard her yesterday giving away the qualifier for the Broadway to Tennessee.
3: Yeah.
1: Big prize, good prize.
3: Great prize.
1: Monday, I got a better. Well, I got one that's only for this show. First of all, you're going to dig it. Somebody should have done it a long time ago. We're giving something big away. I have one. I'm getting one. I will probably use mine differently than most people will. I will probably use mine differently than most people will. I'll probably post something up this weekend on the Bookface or something, so watch for a clue. Watch for a clue on that night. Landon Doan, you are my friend, and you are the best, my friend. You did a great job. Landon had to kind of do double duty there for a while this morning. Kind of like driving a 47 Indian. You needed four arms and three legs, you know?
3: Yep.
1: He was shifting a suicide clutch.
3: Another day in the Dream
1: Good job.
3: Factory,
1: Pete
3: boss.
1: Michaels, thank you. My name is Phil Williams. Halloween is the next biggin. Of course, tomorrow, I get it. Go Vols. I mean, I'm tired of talking about it. I won't play it. You know what I mean?
3: Me too. Just kick the dang ball.
1: Let's go. Mm-hmm. Just over 24 hours from right now. Halloween season. We talked about it a second ago. Obsession, which is what made all the money ever.
3: Mm-hmm.
1: And that's one of them scary movies.
3: Sure is.
1: Certainly could be on your Halloween watch list. We'll talk about that a little Monday, too. Weapons, Evil Dead Rise, that Backrooms.
3: Mm-hmm.
1: That's on Netflix starting today, I think. Isn't that where a guy tries to convince his psychiatrist there's like a hidden world in his house or a room or something? I don't know.
3: Yeah, I don't know if it's in his house, but it's like a hidden room in a strip mall or something. But it's one of them scary movies, and I hear it's pretty scary, so... Probably won't be watching it, even if it is available on Netflix starting today.
1: Really? You don't like the scary?
3: No. It has to be...
1: What's the one that was a horror movie you liked?
3: Sinners.
1: I did. Boy, that was a great movie.
3: Yeah, but Sinners, I mean, it had its moments where it was more atmospheric scary as opposed to like, boo!
1: Yeah.
3: Mm-hmm.
1: Well, and I dug it because,
3: It was an everything movie.
1: It really was. I mean, I first started the older blues at the beginning of that got
3: mm-hmm.
1: me.
3: Yeah.
1: And what these
3: it
1: guys were doing.
3: It turned into a horror movie.
1: Based on, history.
3: Mm-hmm. It was a history movie. It had musical elements. It was an action movie.
1: Thematic elements.
3: Oh, lots of thematic elements.
1: Peril.
3: What was it today? Tobacco imagery.
1: Tobacco imagery?
3: Yeah, that was a new one.
1: You know what? And that's in which one? I don't know which one it's in.
3: It was in Forgotten Island.
1: Forgotten Island. Yeah, the animated one.
3: The animated one.
1: Yeah, so
3: rated PG.
1: If you're wondering what to do with your Marlboro Miles, this may be tobacco imagery. For yeah, Backrooms is on to today. Chai Weedle, LG before. That feller.
3: He's a good actor.
1: He is really a great actor. Mm-hmm. He tries to get his therapist to believe him after he discovers a secret world hidden within his store.
3: Yeah. Mm-hmm.
1: In a world.
3: If you're a horror movie fan, you've probably seen it. But if you haven't and you like the scurry movies, check it out. I have friends who are into horror movies and 201, they all said it was great.
1: Family movie Saturday night streaming premiere of The Breadwinner, Nate Bargatze.
3: Smoking Hot Fiance and her kid really enjoyed that.
1: It's about he's a salesman who agrees to try being a stay-at-home dad after his wife lands a huge deal on Shark Tank. Farmate is on Saturday night at 7. Willie, Neil Young, John Mellencamp, Dave Matthews. Whoa. I'll be darned. Season premiere Saturday Night Live, Jalen Brunson from the Knicks hosts the 52nd premiere of Saturday Night Live. Cat's Eye is the musical guest.
16: Y'all don't know either.
1: All right. 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And enjoy the weather. 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
25: And women in Gaza, by the way, who's a New York Post article, traded for food and forced into marriages with their rapists, according to a pair of reports, even from the anti-Semitic UN. 123% increase in the number of early and forced marriage incidents across Gaza in the first quarter of this year. Women between 18 and 59 suffering 68% of all gender-based violence in, quote, the Palestinian enclave, the United Nations Population Fund found. And these researchers spoke to the women amid the humanitarian crisis that Hamas caused. Remember, they voted in Hamas. Hamas in their charter calls for the destruction of Israel.
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25: It's 3 years ago, the terrorists murdered more than 1,200 innocent Israelis and took over 250 hostages. And today, as we remember the souls lost on October the 7th, Israel is still under threat from terrorists and anti-Semitic hatred and violence that continues to rise worldwide. Yet a light does shine in the darkness because Christians and Jews, they are coming together to boldly stand with Israel through the International Fellowship of Christians and Jews, Flags of Fellowship movement all across America. America on the anniversary of October the 7th attacks, churches, synagogues, universities, communities, they are planting Israeli flags, a powerful declaration that Israel is not alone, and together we can combat the hate, the anti-Semitism, one flag at a time, while supporting the fellowship's life-saving work for all the people in need. Join this historic movement with a gift of just $25 and show the world that Israel is not alone. Go to their website, joinfof.org. That's joinfof.org.
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2: China's leader will return this hour to the White House. I'm Dave Anthony, Fox News, where Xi Jinping will have tea with President Trump.
4: Xi's motorcade is going to try to drive around all these protesters who are chanting, Xi Jinping, you're not welcome, and keep Taiwan free, for a quick stop here at the White House before a visit to the National Archives to go and see firsthand all of the documents that created this great democracy.
2: Fox's Peter Ducey at the White House, where she was honored last night at a lavish state dinner. Democrats are critical of the president. Senator Chris Coons says
5: he seems to be more focused on the pageantry than the substance, and it is not at all clear to me what of substance for the American people will come out of this summit.
2: David Perdue disagrees. The U.S. ambassador to China just told Fox the Trump-Xi talks at the summit were productive, especially on artificial intelligence.
6: We had a breakthrough. We have a crisis mechanism that's been established, and a dialogue, an AI dialogue has been established as well in that channel.
2: Iran is offering a new plan to end the conflict with the U.S., which would reopen the Strait of Hormuz shipping in 7 days if the U.S. meets financial conditions. They'd also restart nuclear talks. Iran's president, Masoud Pezeshkian, again insists, in an interview with Fox's Brett Baer, they're not pursuing weapons, saying Iran's supreme leader has called them,
8: it is unholy, it is religiously illegal to have weapons of mass destruction.
6: Buried deep under a mountain. Why do you do that if you don't want to hide it?
8: No. We said we're willing to dilute them.
2: It is stormy from North Carolina and forecast to be all the way up to New England as a nor'easter brings strong wind, heavy rain, and potential coastal flooding. Parts of Hawaii will get a lot of the same weather. As Hurricane Nolo passes to the south, the Big Island's mayor, Kimo Alameda, warns,
26: we may not see it now, but the possibility of life-threatening and catastrophic flooding still remain.
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2: Stocks are rising on Wall Street. The Dow's up 121 points. The Nasdaq's gaining 60. The S&P 500 adding 11 points. The price of oil is down more than 1%, dropping WTI back to about $93 a barrel. At the gas pump, regular is up another penny. AAA's national average, $4.49 per gallon. Diesel is down a penny. It's now 2 cents less than the record high set earlier this week. Now it's $6.50. Now to another concern about rising costs of electricity.
1: With energy demand soaring, driven by artificial intelligence power needs, the U.S. Energy Department now plans to spend nearly $2 billion to make existing power grids more efficient so they can produce more electricity. Energy Secretary Chris Wright calls it a quick way to lower prices and increase reliability, using fibers already in the transmission lines to, for instance, measure real-time weather conditions and steer power away from congested or overloaded paths. Opposition to AI data centers has been growing over cost and usage concerns, with construction of new power plants not able to keep up. Funding for the power grid upgrades comes from the Biden-era bipartisan infrastructure law, to be matched by funding from recipients, including utilities and state agencies. Lisa Brady, Fox News.
2: Controversy in the NFL as a player appeals a fine he got.
3: The league fining San Francisco 49ers fullback Kyle Juszczyk nearly $15,000 for engaging in offensive demonstrations. Juszczyk celebrating in the third quarter of last Sunday's game against the Miami Dolphins by pretending to drink a beverage. The league says he did an imitation of chugging a beer, but Juszczyk says that's not the case.
7: You guys all know my nickname is Juice. I have juice on my pads. The stadium yells juice when I catch the ball.
3: Juszczyk placing a jug labeled in big letters, not beer, at his locker. Frank Lanza, Fox News.
2: Last night, Atlanta kicked off week three of the season, beating Green Bay 35-14. I'm Dave Anthony, Fox News.
9: Well, we are kicking off Big Orange Friday with a beautiful stretch of weather. It is going to come with a little bit of a chill in the air, especially for those morning hours. It may be some patchy fog, but this will gradually burn off, making way to mostly sunny skies and very comfortable conditions for the afternoon. In the WVLT First Alert Weather Center, I'm meteorologist Sydney Sullivan.
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1: Woohoo! 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Woo!
0: It's going to be an orange show. It's going to be a great day. It already is a great day.
1: Absolutely.
0: It is an amazing day. Hey, everyone. Welcome to the Bob Yarborough Show. This is Ashley Nicklaus filling in for Bob. He'll be back Monday. Unless something happens with, like, air or something. If you need me, just call me. Yeah, so I'll be in town.
1: The airport's a little cray-cray right now, is what I've heard.
0: Yeah, yeah. So, Bob Yarborough Show, welcome to News Talk 98.7, the news and talk of East Tennessee. You got me from 10 to 12, and I just can't wait, man. I sent Jennifer a couple texts this morning. She's like, "What are you doing? Waking me up." I don't know what time you usually wake up, but
1: oh, I was up at 6.
0: I guess I hope that people put their stuff on silent and then they get it when they wake up.
1: That's how I play the game.
0: You were up at 6.
1: Uh-huh.
0: Okay, so I was up 6:15-ish, and I took the dogs outside to walk. And we live out in the country a bit in Blount County. We live in a great location. It's super convenient to Knoxville or Alcoa and Maryville. So we're so blessed. And but it's very quiet. And so first thing I do, I'm waking up, you know, and walking the dogs, and I look down as I'm taking my steps, and then I take a breath of air, and I'm like, wow. It feels good this morning. And then I look up and it is a crystal clear morning and all the stars are out.
1: Oh, nice.
0: And it was just, wow. Thank you, God. You know, thank you for such a beautiful day, for making me look up and realizing your wonder and the glory of being home, being where we are in East Tennessee, what we get to do and enjoy today, and just so blessed, so blessed. Just a gorgeous day. And tomorrow, I heard the weather earlier today. I didn't get the weather for tomorrow, but I heard it's supposed to be, like, amazing, too,
1: yeah,
0: isn't it?
1: It's supposed to be great, which, considering that folks have been baking in the stands for the last two home games, this will be very nice.
0: Yes, it will. Amazing. And then I did want to follow up on something that Phil went over on his show, and that was the he talked about flight attendants and air crew and what they do when they get to their hotel rooms. And it was so, and he was telling for all those Texas fans coming in town, and we've got UT fans coming in town too, because they're coming home and supporting the team in this amazing game coming up tomorrow. Yes, 100%, you do all of those checks. He forgot check under the bed. And also, he was saying that you go in initially, you do a quick scan, make sure you don't see someone in there, that the room is prepared for you, first of all, right? And that you're not going in on somebody or somebody's not waiting for you. And then you look behind the curtains, look in the closets, look behind the shower curtain, anywhere that somebody could be hiding. Make sure the doors work, the locks work. Check your phone, make sure it works. I would also add, you probably want to sanitize the phone and your remote control. Sanitize your remote control. All stuff can get really nasty. Also, another thing is, consider, depending on what time of cover is over your bed, if it's one of those that gets reused, a lot of hotels have gone to, like, a sheet over a comforter and then another sheet, kind of like a duvet cover.
1: Yeah.
0: But if it's not one of those, highly recommend you take that one off your bed. So there you go. From the flight crew standpoint, from somebody who's been in a lot of hotels, just to keep you safe and keep you from contracting something you don't want to contract.
1: Sure. Do everything you can.
0: We've got a lot of people coming in town.
1: I imagine so. Is the game sold out, isn't it? I thought it was.
0: I think the games are always sold out.
1: Always.
0: Okay. We've got like 27,000 people on the wait list for season tickets.
1: Oh, my gosh.
0: Yes.
1: Just a couple.
0: Yeah. That's why they can keep jacking up the prices, because they're like, oh, somebody else will pay. It was, so the governor's going to be here. Let's see. Of course, Randy Boyd's going to be here. The Mannings. Mm-hmm. To, of course, Peyton. And I know he feels conflicted, but I get it. Family's family. He's probably going to be pulling for Arch, mm-hmm. and I think he already said he was pulling for Texas. I get it. I don't like it, but I get it, and I can appreciate it. And then we have Glenn Powell, mm-hmm. I heard, and, of course, the president. And I wonder who else is. It's going to be crazy.
1: Yeah, it's going to be a big day. Y'all be super careful and diligent and patient and all the good things and enjoy the day tomorrow.
0: Yeah, definitely. Definitely. It's going to be amazing. I think we talked about yesterday, the game starts at 12, so you want to be in your seat by 11:30 with your Petro's chili in hand or not. I don't know.
1: That's what Ashley's
0: doing. And then some people would want a beer. I'm planning for in place at 11:30, and I'm back planning from that. So I think I'm leaving the house about 9:30 to get dropped off. My youngest son and I, and then we'll walk about 1.2 miles to the stadium. So I get my steps in, and then just kind of wait to see, because there's going to be areas of campus that are closed off. There's going to be areas of campus where they have additional security measures as you're traveling through them. And then there's definitely going to be security measures getting in the stadium. Of course, the Secret Service, making sure no nefarious actors are trying to get in. Gosh, that would be terrible. And so it's going to take some time.
1: President's still coming? We haven't heard any change.
0: That's
1: on
0: the
1: that.
0: Understanding.
1: Okay.
0: Yeah, so, and that's what's going to cause a lot of the delays. Either way, it's going to be a, even if the president wasn't coming, the traffic's still going to be crazy.
1: You guys know a little more for Saturday. Mm-hmm. And listen, Ashley, I have to do a thing because I completely forgot, and it's a very big deal, all right, because it is Friday.
2: Good morning, Americans. It's Friday.
1: I get in trouble when I don't play that, so.
0: My dad always had me listen to Paul Harvey.
1: Oh, I love Paul Harvey. We all do. I mean, that's why Friday is kind of like we have to play our Paul Harvey hockey.
0: Absolutely.
1: Yeah, I'm sorry about that. What's that, man?
0: Oh, never apologize for Paul Harvey. Oh, my word. So I was up early. I had some residual stuff from yesterday. We got lots to talk about as far as we've got President Xi was in town to talk. I have a question for President Xi about some certain very protected F-35 parts that happened to get diverted into Hong Kong. So that would be one of my questions. We've got over $22 billion of frauds that they found for the Affordable Care Act and kickbacks and stuff. There's also, I don't know if Phil talked about it, there's a guy, he goes by Juice in the NFL, Kyle Juchek. And he did like a symbol. He did like a bottoms up with his hands after he made a touchdown yesterday, got in trouble for it. We've got Ole Miss news and the Kratom, the tragedy for two young people. So I want to discuss a little bit of Kratom. I'm always open for talking about the Netanyahu speech yesterday and what he went through. Also, Iran made some requests yesterday. So the Iranian delegation and the president is in town until Monday. And so those are some of the things that we can talk about we go into break. I'm leaving it open. It's open Friday. It's open Friday. And, of course, we can talk about Tennessee and Texas because, of course, there'd be no Texas without Tennessee. Remember that. Okay, let's go to a quick break. This is Ashley Nicklaus on News Talk 98.7.
3: Beautiful Big Orange Friday on tap with afternoon highs in the 70s with low humidity and lots of sunshine. In the WVLT First Alert Weather Center, I'm meteorologist Sydney Sullivan.
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0: 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Y'all ready?
1: Mm.

0: Man, just can't replace her.
1: No.
0: Tennessee treasure, treasure for the world, right there.
1: What is the date today?
0: 9/25. So September 25th.
1: 9/25.
0: Another great song of Dolly's. I remember that movie.
1: Yes. Just watched it not too long ago.
0: Did you? I need to.
1: Today is officially
0: the Dolly Parton 9/25 day.
1: Yeah. Dolly Parton day. Woo.
0: And you, and they're going to make it an annual thing. Mm-hmm. So there's activities going on in Sevierville and in a lot of other places. Let's embrace it. You know, I think for her, more than anything, she would appreciate, when you think of her, to take her message of love and acceptance forward.
1: Absolutely.
0: And because she made sure that she did not get political, right? I mean, she said, I'm an artist. And I am here to spread my love and my talent. And that's what it's about. Nobody wants to hear how I think politically. And she really stayed true to that. And I very much appreciated it. Of course, everybody wanted to know what she was thinking. But you know what? That wasn't our business. Just like it's not anybody's business necessarily who you vote for. You know, when you go into the polling booth or the voting booth, that's you and your vote right there. That's your business. And Dolly kept her political side to her, and she just loved everyone. So take Dolly forward. Take Dolly to your heart. And let's, as we get inundated this weekend with all the people from out of town and all the different things that we have to adapt and overcome with the heart of Dolly. There you go.
1: Yes.
0: That's what I'm going to say.
1: Love
0: adapt
1: it.
0: And overcome with the heart of Dolly.
1: Yeah. What, WWDD, what would Dolly do?
0: Yeah.
1: Just think to yourself before you pop off about something, okay?
0: Yeah. So don't get too drunk, because people get ornery when they're drunk sometimes. Some people get happy. Some people get ornery.
1: Some people get sleepy.
0: Some people get sleepy. Some people, I've noticed, when I go into the women's bathroom, are laying on the floor in front of the toilet puking their guts up.
1: Aww.
0: That's not a way to remember the day.
1: That's not a fun time
0: at all. It's not a fun time. And I'm like, oh, honey, can I help you?
1: Say beyond help.
0: No, I just want to make sure that they're safe and they have a wingman.
1: That's nice.
0: You know, and that they're not left alone, because, gosh, what if they, I mean, look at what happened in Mississippi, right? Those two kids that died from, they're not sure yet, but attributable to Kratom, possibly. Look, it's just on Fox News, celebrating Dolly Parton Day.
1: Yeah.
0: So, which is nice. I had to put it on Fox News. I don't know if Phil's in here every day, but he puts it like on CNN. And I'm like, what are you doing? I don't want to see Communist News Network when I come in here. So, anyway, I had a clip that I found this morning. I don't know if you have this. This is like, and my kids have actually seen this guy at a game. And they were like, hey, here's this guy. He's pretty funny. He does SEC football.
1: Yes.
0: And I thought it was a pretty good little wrap up, if you don't mind playing that, for the UT game.
1: Yeah. This is Josh Mancuso. Let's see if this will come across.
0: If he doesn't mind, thank you, Josh. But you pushed yourself out on the air on the Insta slap, Insta crap all the time.
1: Insta crap. Okay, here we go.
2: We are the real UT. Don't call yourselves the real UT, okay? It's us. Our school was founded before you all were even a state. Who cares? Texas is bigger, cooler, and better at football. Everyone knows that. What everyone knows is that if not for us, you'd be Northern Mexico right now. Don't start with this whole you saved Texas thing. We did. You remember the Alamo? All I remember is the Alamo Bowl, which you'll be playing in again this year. You literally played in the Alamo Bowl 3 years ago. I forgot that. We prefer the Music City Bowl, by the way. It's close to home.
3: Oh, God. I'm starting to feel sick looking at all this orange. It's everywhere. Yeah. It's like a pumpkin threw up on your jersey. It's terrible.
2: This is a proper orange. It's the color of an orange. Your orange is like if you took our orange and cooked it too long. Okay? 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
1: One talk. I mean, it's just growing and growing and growing. I wonder, you know, like the LSU game's also going to be big. And I'm looking forward to that, too. And I had to ask my two boys that are home, okay, let's divvy up the games. You know, who's going to what? And so it was a topic of discussion for who was going to go tomorrow. And I think my husband is like, I'd rather stay away from that crazy. But I'm up for it, man. I am up for that crazy. Hey, and this was something yesterday that was brought up. I think we should all collectively join in on singing the national anthem. And that way we can really show, you know, everyone where our heart is and what East Tennessee is about and how highly we hold our country and the freedoms that we have, and just belt it out loud. I know people sometimes get, you know, oh, I don't have the best voice. My voice sucks, let me tell you. But when it comes to the national anthem, you can't hold back. Can't hold back. Put your heart into it and show everyone that, you know, this is East Tennessee, by God. And we'll show Texas. And so it'll be fun. And remember, for those of you that are going, make sure you take off your hat. Don't be sitting down during the national anthem. Show the respect that flag and that anthem deserves. And so there you go. Do we have time for a caller?
2: Mm-hmm.
1: Okay, stand by. Good morning, Carol. Welcome to the Bob Yarbrough Show.
3: Well, good morning. Normally I call in on the Halloran Show, but this is a special day. Especially tomorrow. My birthday is tomorrow.
1: Nice.
3: And if you go back and you think about the fact, I was conceived at Christmas time.
1: Oh, okay.
3: So I look at myself as a Christmas Carol. And I got a birthday wish that the real UT, the Tennessee Volunteers,
1: woo,
3: win the ball game tomorrow.
1: Heck yeah, man.
3: And I know you're not supposed to tell your birthday wishes, but I'm telling on mine.
1: I like it. I approve this message, Carol.
3: And since I'm a Christmas Carol, I may get my gift.
1: I hope so. I hope so. Are you going to go to the game or are you going to watch it at home?
3: Oh, no, stay at home. I'm not getting in the traffic. No. But I'm not going to miss a moment. You know, I'm going to, except for the commercials, I'm going to be glued to that television for all 60 minutes of that game.
1: Awesome. Awesome. I don't think they show the national anthem, though, and like all the pregame stuff.
3: They should.
1: Maybe someone will get it on Instacrap for us.
3: Well, somebody needs to get their head out of their butts and remember, bottom line, no matter what, when we go to that game tomorrow, we go to that game as Americans.
1: Absolutely.
3: And I have complete respect for the Texas fans.
1: Right.
3: And I would hope they'd have the same respect for us if we were playing there.
1: I think they do because, you know, it's a Manning thing also.
3: I know.
1: That we have that
3: it's
1: connection.
3: Okay.
1: And
3: it just makes it fun.
1: It does. It does. And thank goodness the Mannings kept it in the SEC, you know,
3: yep.
1: And it's another SEC school, even though it's kind of brand new to the SEC, whatever. You know, it's going to be just a great day.
3: It's going to be a very, very special day for Knoxville, Tennessee.
1: Absolutely. Absolutely. Carol, thanks so much for calling in today.
3: And it's not my birthday.
1: And it's a happy birthday. Happy early birthday. You have a blessed one, my friend.
3: Thank you very much.
1: Okay. 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
4: En garde. U.S. Olympians do it, your neighbor's kid does it, and yes, it's the only socially acceptable way to carry a sword, fencing. No, not the kind that keeps dogs in. This is the Olympic and Paralympic sport for all ages. Fencing is fun, safe, and welcoming. Physical chess that builds both body and mind. Kids and adults make friends fast, stay active, and even open doors to college programs nationwide.

0: Man, I don't know. This is an 80s song, isn't it? Oh, this is the guy. He was he's in Purple Rain.
1: Yes.
0: With Prince.
1: It is the time.
0: That's right.
1: It's called The Bird.
0: Oh, yeah.
1: Oh, goodness. It says there's an expletive in here. I better pop this down.
0: Stop it. Hey, everyone. Welcome to the Bob Yarbrough Show. This is Ashley Nicklaus filling in for Bob. He should be back on Monday. And so you got stuck with me here from 10 to 12 today. Hey, have you put yourself on the list yet today, Jennifer?
1: To do what?
0: Remember, yesterday we talked about putting ourselves on the list. And you want to wear out rather than rust out.
1: Right, the to-do list.
0: Yes. And if you don't put yourself on the list, then you're not going to be around for all of those you're taking care of that are actually, you're doing those things for them that are on the list. So have you done anything for yourself today?
1: I'm going to tonight. All right. So I will say, as a parent with an older son, I don't get to see him as much as I would like to.
0: Right.
1: So what is happening that's good for me is spending some time with my son this evening. We're going to Screamville because the haunted houses are all opening
0: are
1: up
0: they really?
1: This weekend. A lot of them are. And Screamville is one of my favorites. And so we're going together, and hopefully there'll be screams and laughter and mini golf.
0: Oh, and that helps your heart.
1: It does. It does a lot for me. Yeah. Especially when you're so busy and you both so busy and you have to really work hard to make that time for each other.
0: Yes.
1: Yeah.
0: It helps your heart. It feeds your soul. Mm-hmm. What will you have your cell phone with you?
1: Oh, yeah.
0: So sometimes I've noticed, especially since getting back, that if I'm going to be with my husband and my kids.
1: Oh, you put the phone away.
0: I leave the phone at home.
1: Mm. Well, you're right. I mean, you know, my mother-in-law lives with us and then my husband, but they probably won't need me. So yeah, maybe I will just put it away.
0: I mean, you never know, but you know, I'm like, oh, I left my phone inside. And my husband's like, do you want to go get it? I'm like, I have everything I need right here.
1: Yeah.
0: You know, so, yeah. And it's, I don't know. It helps me get away because, like, work is calling me all the time.
1: Oh,
0: and because sometimes I deal with some exercises that are in Hawaii. Mm-hmm. And so they don't necessarily respect the timeline. And they can't. You know, I get it. Mm-hmm. So sometimes I'm on the phone at, like, 9 or 10 at night working some issues. But I enjoy being able to put the phone away.
1: Yes, that is a very good idea.
0: Yeah, I wasn't going to because I was going to get online and do a little bit of work, but I said, nope, I'm getting on the treadmill.
1: Mm-hmm.
0: So I got on the treadmill this morning, so I apologize. I got right off of it to come here, so I'm a little stinky. Good thing you're in a different room. But I didn't get everything done I wanted to, but I did get part of it. So, and I'm expecting to get, you know, a couple miles tomorrow, walking to and from the stadium. Hey, y'all, make sure you stay hydrated tomorrow. Preload hydration tonight and start out your morning with water and stay on the water train tomorrow. Because even though it's not going to be as hot as it has been, you're still going to be out activity. No matter what, Neyland Stadium is going to be a little bit warmer because you are there with all of your favorite friends close up. And so it does tend to get hot in there. Stay hydrated. And if you're like, what? The price of water is $5 a bottle. Just think that's $5 towards your health. Okay. And making you feel better. So I'd rather pay $5 for water than $5 for a beer. But that's just me. Somebody out there's like, you're stupid. I get it. Hey, we got a caller. Let's get Mike. Mike's on the line. What's going on, Mike?
2: Hey, Miss, I'm sorry. From a Marine to a Lieutenant Colonel, I salute you.
0: Aw, thank you, Mike. I appreciate that. I salute you. The Marines do the really hard job, my friend.
2: Yeah, unless you screw up and they put you on KP duty and you're peeling potatoes for eternity.
0: Hey, the force has got to get fed. So that's still an important job.
2: That's true. I think it is completely awesome for you to be a pilot. And you pilot C-130s, don't you?
0: No, sir. KC-135s. Yeah, we're
2: KC-135.
0: Yep, air refueling tankers. So.
2: Oh, because
0: yeah,
2: I was going to crack a joke and... I'm sorry, go ahead.
0: The C-130s do an awesome job. They're four propellers. Aircraft, we're four jet engines on our side.
2: Okay.
0: We go higher, but they stay down and dirty is what I say, because they can go in to almost anywhere that's got enough of an area for them to land. They land on dirt. They can. Those guys do an amazing thing. So we're much better off as a force to have the C-130s too. But nope, I fly air refueling tankers. But you can still say your joke.
2: I was going to say, how many Marines can you fit in a C-130? And the answer is all of them. That did not go over the way I thought it would. At all.
0: Do you know what a C-130 full of Marines is?
2: In trouble.
0: Nope, that's a can of whoop ass right there.
2: Oh, can of whoop ass. Here, I thought this was a family radio station.
0: I'm sorry. It's a can of whoop ash.
1: Yeah, there you go.
2: Whoop ash. I think I'd go with the first one instead. So,
0: Mike, what do you got about the game day?
2: Well, I'm lifting and I'm promoting Jesus as the ultimate volunteer.
0: Yes. I would definitely say so. I mean, he volunteered for our souls and for our forever. So, yeah. I would definitely say Jesus is our highest and forever volunteer. And let's keep that in mind as we operate tomorrow, right?
2: Right. Keep that in mind. Are you going to do a flyover?
0: You know, I don't know if there's going to be a flyover tomorrow or not. I hope there is.
2: You would think.
0: Well, I've done it three times before. So, and that's how I know they've got to line up at the center of the Jumbotron. Otherwise, they don't. Both sides, the east and west side, can't see them. So, oftentimes, like it gets missed on one side because they don't line up on the center of the Jumbotron. So, anyway, I hope there is.
2: Yes, that would be bad. So,
0: be badass.
2: Badass. So can I nickname you badass Ashley?
0: Sure. Sure. Okay. That'll be my radio handle. How about that?
2: all of my humor today has bombed like a nuclear bomb.
0: That's okay, my friend.
2: I'm going to say... Yeah. Take care. Have a great day.
0: Thank you. You too. I like that message from him. Jesus is the ultimate volunteer.
1: Yeah.
0: And we keep that in mind tomorrow and like deal with it like Dollywood with graciousness and peace and love. And that's how we do it. Thanks, Mike. I appreciate you calling in. We got through that as far as it was a good attempt at a joke, though, but I'm not sure because the Marines would jump out or I'm not sure. But anyway, we saved it, Mike. Okay, this is Ashley Nicklaus, News Talk 98.7.
3: Friday is shaping up to be a picture-perfect fall-like day. We'll start off with a little bit of cloud cover, maybe some patchy fog before more sunshine returns, and afternoon highs climbing into the mid to upper 70s with low humidity. Rinse and repeat heading on into the weekend, but get set for a bit of a chilly start to our Saturday. In the WVLT First Alert Weather Center, I'm meteorologist Sydney Sullivan.
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19: A better life with Dr. Sanjay Gupta.
20: Every so often, a scary disease makes headlines. Ebola. Hantavirus, and it's easy to feel a wave of anxiety. So I wanted to give you some perspective from infectious disease experts. For the average person, the risk from these exotic viruses is essentially non-existent. As one expert put it, every virus has its own personality. So Ebola, for example, only spreads through direct contact with the bodily fluids of someone who's already very sick. So which germs do deserve your attention? The everyday ones, the viruses behind colds and flu and COVID and RSV, stomach bugs like norovirus and measles, which is wildly contagious and making a comeback. The good news is your defenses are simple and they work. Wash your hands a lot, stay up to date on your vaccines, and in certain settings, don't be shy about masking up. I'm Dr. Sanjay Gupta, helping you live a better life.
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0: It's some Bee Gees. The Down Under. Who were they? It was like a thing for them. They were the what from Down Under or anything.
1: I'm not sure.
0: That was when we had Olivia Newton-John.
1: Yeah.
0: It was, instead of like the British that were like invasion, it was like the Australian.
1: Oh, I don't even remember if there was a name for it, but hey, they took over. That's
0: yeah,
1: sure.
0: They did. They were in everything.
1: Big boom in the disco era.
0: Not sad I missed the disco era myself. I was too young to participate in that. But
1: they were later in the 70s too, though, so they kind of kicked things off and went into the hair.
0: And went into the 80s. And hair on the chest. The chest hair.
1: Yeah, and the gold lame.
0: With the... The shirts unbuttoned and the chains and the chest hair.
1: Yeah.
0: Keep that covered up. That's so funny how, you know, you go from all that chest hair to now people want to be like no chest hair, you know, and then but I noticed beards are definitely coming back.
1: The facial hair and the long hair definitely.
0: I can do without the long hair on the dudes.
1: Yeah, no, my son, we kept after him because he was just doing what all the other boys were doing, the big bushy haircut, you know, and he just was stubborn. He's like, I like this and I don't care what you think. I was like, I really like that about you.
0: I know.
1: Here's your mother. I'm saying, dude, cut it.
0: I don't mind the bushy, but when it gets long, that's in the man bun. I'm sorry, y'all. I just don't do the man bun.
1: It's your personal preference. Well, you know, now you can see and you can watch the trends in boys. And I never paid attention to hair trends before until my son grew the big, huge bouffant hair thing. I was like, what is happening? But all the kids, you'd go out there, you'd see all the kids had their hair like that.
0: Remember when dudes used to get perms all the time to have that big?
1: Yeah.
0: Women used to get perms all the time, too. Mm-hmm. So I can't just single out the men for that. But
1: you know what? It's all over the place now. I don't know that I see trends. I just, everybody's got different hairstyles. And
0: they do.
1: You
0: know, yeah.
1: Interesting.
0: Yeah. Hey, we do need to do this News Talk 98.7 Broadway giveaway.
1: Yes.
0: Can I call in for this?
1: No, you cannot.
0: Dang it. Man, y'all don't pay me. What?
1: Well,
0: can't I call it?
1: You are volunteering to do this. You're not technically an employee of
0: Right?
1: Cumulus,
0: so that's what I'm saying.
1: You could call in, but just not right now.
0: I have never gotten a paycheck.
1: That would look rigged if you called in and qualified right now.
0: That would look sus.
1: Yes.
0: Okay, but this is a good giveaway. I love this. Broadway at the Tennessee Theater, and it's produced or it's sponsored by Dynasty Spas. So thanks so much for that, Dynasty Spas. I need to get a Dynasty Spa myself.
1: We all need one.
0: We do. So we're giving a pair of season tickets to the 2026-2027 Broadway at the Tennessee Theater Series. And you can listen weekdays. Phil does it. Although he was touting something today that his was going to be better on Monday. I don't know how.
1: His contest to call in?
0: Yes. I'm like, what are you saying? He's trying to one-up us. And so it's going to be on Phil, Bob, and Hal's show. So, you know, listen for your cue to call in to those shows also if you don't win today. And you can also visit News Talk 98.7, 9-8-7. .com and register to qualify. Is that right?
1: 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It should be pretty simple. So if you're in a place where you can't call in and get qualified, you can actually register it online for a chance to qualify.
0: That's
1: also
0: awesome. Mm-hmm. Okay, the grand prize winner is announced in October.
1: Mm-hmm.
0: And the contest rules and details at newstalk987.com.
1: Two season tickets for the whole season. It's
0: Man.
1: Pretty incredible.
0: I like that. Let's make it the 16th caller.
1: Okay.
0: 16th caller. Broadway at the Tennessee Theater.
1: What are they calling? What number?
0: Oh, should we wait until we go to break for me to give that number?
1: No. Go ahead and do that now because I'll be doing that while the news is playing.
0: Okay. 656-TALK or 1-800-951-TALK for Broadway at the Tennessee Theater.
1: Actually, sorry to interrupt you. The contest line is different. It's 656. I know, it's so confusing. Like, why can't we just have one number? 656-2946 is the contest line. That is the number you need to call in on. 865-656-2946.
0: 656-2946.
1: Yeah.
0: And that 865, what does it spell? V-O-L, baby. Okay, and as Jennifer is taking those calls, let's see, in November 2026, Death Becomes Her. In December 2026, The Great Gatsby. 27 in February, I'm going to try to get this if I'm home, Mamma Mia. And in March, The Sound of Music. Oh my goodness. That's such an awesome, awesome movie. And it's a great play, so we can see that. 27 for July, Jersey Boys, and then Alicia Keys, Hell's Kitchen in August of 27. Well, that's appropriate because it's, you know, hot time of the year, so Hell's Kitchen going on that day. So, man, these are lighting up. We're going to get a winner here soon. But yeah, that's the News Talk 98.7 Broadway giveaway. I love it. I'm definitely going to try to go. Oh, there is, I needed to find out, the Knoxville Symphony Orchestra is having a production. It's either tonight or tomorrow night. And it's like Appalachian and is it? Oh, man, I'm going to have to look it up. But I want to go to that, too. Jennifer will probably be able to give me some more. I'm going to look it up on the break. How about that? Because I love the jewel that we have in the Knoxville Symphony Orchestra. It is an amazing opportunity to get out and just really immerse yourself in just the quality of their music. And you can get downtown and go to that wonderful theater that we have, and you can get dinner down there, go get some Cruise Farm ice cream afterwards, and it'll be fun. It'll be a great, great weekend. Anyway, let's get back to the other hour of the Bob Yarbrough Show, News Talk 98.7. This is Ashley Niklos.
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33: China's leader is back at the White House. I'm Dave Anthony, Fox News. Xi Jinping and President Trump are now having tea with their first ladies. Then they'll go to the National Archives in Washington, where the president will show Xi documents like the Bill of Rights and the Declaration of Independence after a lavish state dinner last night. Democrats are critical of the Trump-Xi meeting as more pageantry than substance, but Fox Business Network's Edward Lawrence reports from the White House.
34: An administration official is telling me that we're going to get more detailed announcements about the trade agreements on Monday in a detailed paper, and also I'm told that the Chinese wanted the U.S. to wait until the Chinese delegation was fully back in China to make that announcement.
33: U.S. Ambassador to China David Perdue tells Fox the talks also led to a breakthrough on AI safety.
35: It's going to be very significant. This is an area we don't know what we don't know yet.
33: They've set up a hotline in case there are big concerns related to artificial intelligence.
35: We're both trying to reach strategic stability, but that doesn't mean status quo in trade or some of these other political areas. AI is one area that we're trying to find a way to cooperate.
33: Iran is offering a new plan to end the conflict if the U.S. agrees to lift some sanctions and other financial conditions, then it would reopen the Strait of Hormuz shipping and restart nuclear talks in 7 days. There are still unanswered questions in Mississippi, where two Ole Miss students were found dead Monday, Aiden Hamilton and Robert Strang. Fox's Madison Scarpino reports from the campus in Oxford.
2: Now, at both scenes of Aiden and Robert's deaths, investigators found a package store-bought kratom, but authorities say they don't think the deaths are connected. They do not have confirmation that kratom or any other substance killed them, so the toxicology reports will be really crucial.
33: Kratom is a plant-based stimulant. Mac Haddow with the American Kratom Association says
5: parents should absolutely talk to their children about substances they are consuming, particularly products purchased from unregulated or questionable sources.
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33: Election Day is less than 6 weeks away, and there's controversy in one of the six Senate races considered too close to call in the Fox News power rankings. In Alaska, where Democrat Mary Peltola is trying to unseat Republican Senator Dan Sullivan to help Democrats win back control of Congress.
34: The New York Times put out a piece on Wednesday citing 9 former staffers who claim she used gay slurs, called a person the R word, physically shoved an aide, and wished a botched abortion on a Planned Parenthood board member. We caught up with Peltola on Wednesday at a labor campaign event. Peltola did not answer our questions. Her campaign says she regrets some of her behavior, but says some of the accusers are, quote, exaggerating and outright lying. Now, in this state, protecting Alaskan fishers and marine life has become a fiercely debated topic, along with gas, diesel, and cost of living.
33: That's Fox's Matt Finn in Anchorage. In California, a sheriff has been ordered to give back a lot of ballots he took after a special election last year.
18: The California Supreme Court says Riverside County Sheriff Chad Bianco, a Republican, must return about 650,000 ballots from the special election on congressional redistricting, calling the seizure unlawful. Bianco confiscated the ballots in February, saying he did so after getting a complaint from a local citizens group that the vote count was off. His attorney says the sheriff had a legal duty to look into the claim. The court says state law requires ballots to remain in the custody and control of election officials, even during a criminal investigation. Last weekend, Democratic Governor Gavin Newsom signed a bill that would prevent anyone from seizing ballots. Tanya J. Powers, Fox News.
33: There is coastal flooding from North Carolina's Outer Banks to Virginia, with potentially more forecast this weekend from New Jersey to New England as a nor'easter hits with strong wind and heavy rain. Hawaii's Big Island could also get a lot of rain and maybe flooding as Hurricane Nolo passes to the south. And on Wall Street, gains this morning. The Dow's up 197 points. The Nasdaq's up 83. I'm Dave Anthony. This is Fox News.
26: Well, we are kicking off Big Orange Friday with a beautiful stretch of weather. It is going to come with a little bit of a chill in the air, especially for those morning hours. It may be some patchy fog, but this will gradually burn off, making way to mostly sunny skies and very comfortable conditions for the afternoon. In the WVLT Fersler Weather Center, I'm meteorologist Sydney Sullivan.
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20: 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It's Friday.

0: your heart. This is the Bob Yarborough Show. Ashley Niklos is with you to take you into this amazing weekend that's coming up. UT versus UT, the real UT versus the burnt biscuits UT. Hopefully Saturday evening there will be some burnt biscuits, and it's going to be the Texas team. And but I hope everyone gets through it. We enjoy the day. Nobody gets hurt. That's, you know, my greatest wish, and that we can just find joy in the celebration of being able to all get together, us, all of us great Southerners in the SEC. I tell you, if I was going to live anywhere besides where we live now, it would probably be Texas.
1: Oh, yeah?
0: Yeah, I love Texas. I went to pilot training for the Air Force in Texas, and I love the people there. I love the independence. It's been... unfortunately, there's a bad movement of people from different areas coming to Texas trying to change it. I don't appreciate that, but
2: I'm sure they don't either.
0: The Texans do not. Mm-hmm. Yeah. So anyway, it's I love Texas. So it's going to be a good game. I'm saying we're going to win, especially with the Neyland effect. Mm-hmm. You know. So just get ready. Get ready. And I did want to say, bring up this subject. I mentioned about it earlier. It's about football. I honestly usually, and I know, like Halloran and Chris love to talk about NFL football.
2: Do they? Okay.
0: Yeah, they're big NFL football fans. Me personally, I'm not.
2: Yeah.
0: I got really turned off with the whole knee thing, and I was like, I'm out. And so I was just very, very offended by that. But there was a player, and he's a San Francisco 49ers player, and his name is Kyle Juszczyk, is how you say his name. And they call him Juice, because one of his early football buddies was like, I can't say your name. I'm just going to call you Juice. So he went with that. Well, he made a touchdown last night. Yeah, it was last night. And he did like the sign with his hands. Hawaiians would say it was a hang 10 sign, but it was like he was drinking something. Mm-hmm. And the NFL fined him. They fined him because they said that the sign was offensive, and they said it was making it look like he was drinking a beer. And that was his reference. Like, I just made a touchdown, now I'm going to drink a beer.
2: He could drink anything. Nobody knows.
0: It could have been a glass of juice.
2: Could have been.
0: Like his name. Or
2: that's silly.
0: All of the commercials around football are beer. Mm-hmm. And how is that offensive? And people, a guy gets fined for that.
2: Yeah, so.
0: But kneeling for the national anthem, taking a knee, is not fined. See, this good just point. Feeds my just complete disrespect. For the NFL. This is stupid.
2: Like, you can take money from beer companies and distributors,
0: yes,
2: but your player gets fined for making a drink a beer symbol, which a drink a beer symbol.
0: Possibly couldn't even be a drink a beer symbol. Yeah, it could have been, I'm drinking a glass of juice because my name is Juice.
2: Yeah,
0: I'm getting
2: silly.
0: Juiced
2: that's
0: up.
2: Silly. There's so much attention paid to the dumbest things.
0: I'm like... I'm so over it. I'm sorry. I'm sorry, Chris and Hal, but it's just lost me. It is the stupidity has lost me.
2: They may talk about that this afternoon since it just happened.
0: And I'm out. And it's just, man, you're going to find a guy for doing that, but not for taking a knee for a national anthem. Okay, whatever. Hey, do any of the listeners have a thought about this? Hey, I am open to being contradicted on this. I'm happy to listen to your thoughts because, you know, that's just the way I think. That doesn't mean it's right. So there's always other ideas that maybe I haven't considered. I always look at one side, then the other side, then the third and fourth side. And I'll tell you if I'm wrong. there's things I've been wrong about, and I'll wholeheartedly admit that. And but this kind of got me going this morning when I was watching it in the news, my coffee. I'm like, what?
2: Isn't it nice to live in a country where we can think for ourselves, even if we disagree? I feel very grateful for that.
0: Don't get me started on that. I do have one other thing kind of along the football vein, though. But if you do want to talk about that juice symbol by Juice Check, you're more than welcome to call 656-TALK, 1-800-951-TALK. But I did want to talk about the two young men who were found dead after the Ole Miss game. It wasn't actually after the game. It was this weekend down at Oxford, and they're both Ole Miss students. Because I think this is something that we need to, especially as parents, be aware of. It's the substance of kratom. Now, they are not saying that that is the reason for the death of these two young men, but it was on the scene.
2: Yeah.
0: And it could have been a contributing factor. And so one of them was identified. He's 18 years old. I mean, he just looked like a sweet young man who probably just didn't know any better. For those of you who don't know, 52% of drugs that are bought on the street are laced with fentanyl. 52%. And just a tiny bit of fentanyl can kill you.
2: Yeah.
0: And just kratom itself, or kratom, however you say it, it originates from Asia, like Southeast Asia, and it was a 19th century medicinal aid. So it's been used since then. It's consumed by chewing, smoking, or they put it in tea. And it is a stimulant. So in 2019, the U.S. FDA said there is no evidence it is safe or effective. So although it's not banned or a controlled substance, they came out and said in 2019 there's no evidence that it's safe or effective. Side effects of it, appetite loss. Here's something for all you fraternity boys. Erectile dysfunction. Nausea, constipation, respiratory depression, seizure, psychosis, elevated heart rate, and liver energy. I don't think any young man would like to get erectile dysfunction from taking this. It can be addictive, and it can be attributable to death when it's mixed with other substances. It is a controlled substance in 16 countries. So, you know, for me, this also goes... It reminds me of vaping, when vaping was touted as safe alternative to cigarettes, and it's a way to get away from cigarettes, and now they're finding all these terrible things about vaping. So I just want you all to, before we have to go into the break, talk to your kids about this use. It is never too early to make sure that you're establishing that bond of safety. You are that child's safe place. Allow them to be able to come to you to discuss these things openly. I would do it without judgment, so that they are more open to talking to you, just so you can always be their safe place. But have these conversations. They might say, no, I'm not doing it. And they could be lying to your face. And as parents, we never want to believe our children are lying to us. Don't just take it at face value. Find out. Spend time with your kids. Educate them. Education is the greatest weapon for our children. Give them what they need to battle the bad things, so they know what they're putting into their bodies. So hopefully we can prevent some more deaths. And my heart goes out to those parents who lost those two young boys down at Oxford. So on that depressing note, we should take a break. We're going to go into some other items I mentioned earlier before. I want to get into the F-35 parts that were diverted into Hong Kong and what it means.
2: Yeah.
0: But you might not think you want to know, but you should. Okay? This is Ashley Nicklaus on the Bob Yarborough Show for News Talk 98.7.
1: beautiful Big Orange Friday on tap with afternoon highs in the 70s with low humidity and lots of sunshine. In the WVLT First Alert Weather Center, I'm meteorologist Sydney Sullivan.
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14: Are you an over-apologizer? A lot of people say, I'm sorry, all day long, for asking a question, for someone else bumping into them, for things that aren't even their fault. Researchers who study this say women tend to do it more, often out of a genuine desire not to be a burden to anyone. But here's the catch. When you apologize for everything, you inadvertently dilute the apologies that really matter. And a constant, reflexive sorry can make you come across as less sure of yourself than you really are. Now, one expert we talked to recommends this. Before the word slips out, pause and ask yourself, did I actually do something that warrants an apology? If the answer is yes, then own it fully. And remember that a real apology is less about the words than the change that follows. If the answer is no, maybe don't say sorry. Find another word instead. I'm Dr. Sanjay Gupta, helping you live a better life.
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0: reminds me of Pee Wee Herman. Yes. I watched that show on Saturdays.
1: Everybody has different, the songs.
0: But his is Tequila.
1: In different places. Yeah, I think so.
0: Yeah, instead of Lowrider. So, anyway, hey everyone, welcome back to the Bob Yarborough Show. On this beautiful Friday, can't wait, going to be an amazing weekend. If you're not going to the game, don't go anywhere near downtown. Okay, if you're not going to the game, don't go anywhere near downtown. Because it's going to be busy. So we said, Governor's going to be there. Marsha Blackburn's going to be there. Peyton Manning's going to be there. But all the Peyton family is going to, all the Mannings are going to be there. Of course, Arch is going to be on the field. I wonder if Kenny Chesney's going to come.
1: Aren't they saying Matthew McConaughey might be there?
0: I'm sure he and his little stinky self is going to be on the down on the field running around. Like, what is he, like the mayor or something for that Texas football team?
1: I like him, but I just follow his acting. I don't know what all the side stuff is.
0: Yeah, he's had some good movies. Yeah. He's definitely had some good movies. it should be a fun weekend. Anyway, lots and lots to do. Hey, we got a call from my friend Michael. Michael, what you got for us today? Good morning.
2: Good morning, Ashley. I had a couple thoughts and statement and question after we got off the phone yesterday, and I knew I'd already been on the air, so don't bother. One topic was singing the national anthem.
0: Yeah.
2: Here's one thing about the anthem that a lot of people don't think about. The third note of the anthem is the hardest note in the whole song because it's the absolute lowest one. And people either can't sing the third note and it kind of disappears,
0: mm-hmm.
2: or they sing it in a key that's high enough for that third note to be sung strong, but then their voice is too weak to hit the high notes.
0: Yeah.
2: And it's like, it has such a broad range. It is a tough song to sing properly.
0: Oh, it's one of the most difficult.
2: Everybody can kind of sing along.
0: Mm-hmm.
2: Yeah. People can sing along, but if they're really trying to do a good job, it's that third note that decides the outcome of the whole thing.
0: Well, you know, Whitney Houston, even a lot of people don't realize this. She pre-recorded that national anthem for that, for the Super Bowl. It was
2: you know
0: in 1991.
2: Right. You know who didn't and did a better job, in my opinion?
0: Oh, you're going to say
2: Lady Gaga.
0: Really?
2: Yes, Lady Gaga's version as a halftime thing where she played piano and sang it.
0: Uh-huh.
2: Oh, my goodness. I think she blew Whitney's out of the water.
0: See,
2: and it was not pre-recorded.
0: I go Chris Stapleton.
2: Yeah. His is good.
0: Yeah, his was
2: amazing.
0: He's got
2: a good range, too.
0: Yeah, his was amazing. So, anyway. Yeah.
2: Right.
0: Well, thanks, Michael.
2: Another question.
0: Okay, go
2: I've
0: ahead.
2: I've got another question.
0: Mm-hmm.
2: You are so gung-ho.
0: Yeah.
2: I mean, you're just a tough lady.
0: Okay.
2: Who were your heroes when you were a kid? Because, like, my sister looked to things like Batgirl and Wonder Woman. And, you know, I enjoyed the shows. And then I also enjoy watching Black Sheep Squadron. Was that maybe more your style?
0: Oh, yeah. The Black Sheep Squadron. My dad always watched that, but that came on later. It was about Pappy Boyington and his group went over to China who were fighting against Japan before.
2: Well, only the first episode mentions China.
0: Okay, but it was...
2: Because then they were South Pacific against the Japanese.
0: Yeah, so the reason that they were there was to fight the Japanese in World War II before we actually entered into World War II as a nation. So, yeah, and that was led by Pappy Boyington.
2: That was the Flying Tigers.
0: Yep.
2: And then Black Sheep Squadron came after that.
0: Yeah.
2: Once we were officially declared.
0: Yes. So it was interesting, a group of aviators that really, although they might have been misfits, man, they were able to come together as a group of misfits and really make a difference for the mission overall.
2: Right.
0: So
2: we used to run around playing chase games. Like if you had your elbows kind of bent you were a corsair, and if you had them straight, you were a zero.
0: I like it. I like it. You know, when I was young, I loved Linda Carter, Wonder Woman. I always wanted to be Wonder Woman. She's still one of my favorites. And I love the new Wonder Woman with Gal Gadot. And I thought that movie was great. 1981, not so much, but the first one was incredible. And, you know, my first crush was actually Tom Brokaw.
2: Okay. So
0: NBC Nightly News anchor.
2: Crush, but you're not going to play Tom Brokaw on the playground.
0: No, but I always thought he was, you know, the NBC Nightly News anchor, and I always made sure to 6:30 p.m. I was always watching Tom.
2: That's funny. Yeah, that's a different kind of hero.
0: It is.

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1: Men put on the line to just push the edge of the envelope. And, you know, it also included some of what their wives had to go through. So it was just a little snippet of what these heroes did in order to press us forward. And, of course, this was part of the time when we were in the Cold War against Russia and the Soviet Union, USSR, and it was a space race. And it really was a matter of who was having dominance over space and how we could advance to show that we were ahead of each other. We definitely wanted to be head of the USSR and show that we were the better nation. And this was the Mercury 7 were an integral part of this. And of course, John Fitzgerald Kennedy was big in getting us forward in the space program and NASA so that we could be the first on the moon to plant that flag. And yes, I do believe we went to the moon. And I've actually met some astronauts who have been on the moon itself. So I do believe that we did go to the moon. I know there's a lot of, there's some people who don't believe we went, but I truly do believe that we went to the moon. And so, yeah, anyway, space race, Cold War, as we go into this break. We got a call after, and we're going to get into this F-35 thing because it goes in with Xi and him being in the United States and the talks that are going on. This is Ashley Nicklaus in for Bob Yarborough, News Talk 98.7.
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0: Peter is in town. Peter is officially in town. Peter Herbstreet, Kirk Herbstreet's little beautiful golden retriever that goes to the college game days and to some of the games around the country when he covers NFL games and all that stuff. Peter's in town. I saw that he was checking out Smokey on campus. Peter's in town.
1: Yay.
0: Now, forget everyone else. Peter's in town.
1: That's all we care about.
0: And we just got word also that there's like standstill traffic on Alcoa Highway So near the airport. So I wonder, I think it's because Peter came in town.
1: It might be.
0: Man.
1: Would they stop traffic over Peter the dog?
0: They might.
1: They would. Hey. He probably has his own special security team.
0: He probably does. They come in on their own private jets.
1: Oh, wow.
0: Yeah. Well, Peter comes in with Kirk.
1: Okay.
0: Yeah. So, you know, even though Kirk Herbstreet's a Ohio State, former Ohio State guy, I'll forgive him of that because, you know, he's got Peter. I'm not an Ohio State fan by any stretch of the word. So, but Peter's cool.
1: I'd never heard of Peter until you mentioned it. So I
0: just gotta watch it on InstaSlap. You gotta follow
1: InstaCrap.
0: InstaCrap and InstaSlap. So hey, Greg's got a question today. He called in yesterday and gave us the idea about the national anthem. Hey Greg, how you doing today?
2: I'm very good. And thank you for promoting the singing of the national anthem. That's great.
0: Heck yeah, man.
2: And you don't have to sing perfectly. Just sing the doggone thing.
0: Sing it from your heart. That's all that matters.
2: Okay, just a couple quick things. You know, the A-10 doesn't have a clock in it, right? It has a calendar because it goes so slow.
0: That's funny. You're picking on one of the greatest aircraft of all time.
2: You never heard that before?
0: No, I didn't. It's kind of hard to refuel them sometimes if we have to make sure we're not too heavy and stuff when we refuel them because we've got to slow down so much.
2: Yes, you mentioned Jaeger. I got to meet Jaeger a couple times. But when I went to Air War College, I had dinner with Curtis LeMay. And, you know, we got a chance to, you know, that was one of the speakers. This was in the 80s. And after dinner, we kind of gathered at his knee, you know, and he told us a bunch of stuff, and that was good. And the other thing is that, remember when they fixed the Hubble
0: space
2: satellite?
0: Telecom?
2: You know,
0: Yeah.
2: Remember, so the astronaut who was the commander ended up in the guard as a two-star general. But when he went on that mission, he gathered all the patches from the Air Guard units and took them to space, and then he went around to the units to give them back. So he came to I was commander at the time, and so he came to my house the night before. So my kids, I had my kids invite some friends over so they could meet him and stuff like that. But then we went out to a restaurant and we were trying to convince the waitress that this guy was really an astronaut. He didn't have his card. She says, yeah, sure.
0: This official space card. Hey, I did hear that Chuck Yeager was quite a son of a gun in real life.
2: Yeah, he was a little egotistical, yes.
0: Yes, a little bit ornery and full of himself. And
2: yes.
0: I found out Curtis LeMay for the Kennedy we were talking about the naval blockades on Cuba for them having the nuclear warheads in Cuba. LeMay's suggestion was, hey, we got to just nuke them. Just take the island out and nuke them.
2: Yeah.
0: So right. he was really as a SAC trained killer. I get it. He was a little trigger happy on the nukes, but he was also one of the guys who he came in to the B-29 squadron in the Pacific, and they had strategic bombing going on, weren't making their targets, and he came up with the idea of bringing them in more low level between like 6,000 and 8,000 feet for Operation Meeting House. And that's when we took out a third of Tokyo in that one night for Operation Meeting House. More people were sacrificed on that night than between Nagasaki and Hiroshima together. Yeah. So he was brilliant on like his tactical thinking and everything. So, but I heard he could be a son of a gun too. But that would be super cool to be in his presence.
2: Well, and, you know, one other thing in my Rotary Club, there was a guy named Buddy Brown who flew U-2s and SR-71s.
0: Oh, there's
2: a he flew in the Cuban Missile Crisis and personally briefed President Kennedy on what he saw.
0: Wow.
2: So that was pretty nice to have him in the unit. And he got invited to the 50-year symposium and stuff like that. So
0: yeah, it was those YouTube pictures that really identified that they did have those assets on the island in Cuba, that the incriminating evidence to prove that. So really interesting. Man, Greg, you've been around.
2: You know, I tell you, best thing going to War College in Residence, because I met so many people there.
0: Yeah.
2: And because being in the guard, you don't get exposed to a lot of that stuff.
0: Right.
2: And I worked for John Schott in the Pentagon, too, General Schott. So.
0: Gotcha. Okay. We could nerd out over a coffee one day, my friend.
2: We need to do that. Yeah, I'd like to do that. All right.
0: Awesome.
2: Thanks for taking my call.
0: Yes,
2: sir.
0: Have
2: a great day. Enjoy the game tomorrow.
0: You too. God bless you. Man, that guy's, he's been around so many neat people. His plethora of information. Okay, let's get Bill on the line. Bill, hey, how you doing, my friend? What you got?
3: Hey, Ash, doing good. Wanted to check with you a couple of predictions on the game for tomorrow.
0: Oh, let's hear it.
3: And one quick request. If anybody in the news part can dig into UT's traffic flow for tomorrow, because I heard that they learned a lot from when Savannah Bananas came, and they were going to make some different changes, maybe make streets one way or something like that. So if that could be announced sometime during the day, that would be great.
0: Okay.
3: But my prediction for the game, I've got two predictions. The first one is that UT is going to win by 1, 2, or 3 points. If it's 3 points, it's going to be a field goal difference. If it's 2 points, it's going to be a safety in the end zone. Mm-hmm. And if it's 1 point, it'll be a blocked or missed extra point. And then my last prediction for the game is, even if it's the decoy, because Trump's going to be here, they need to fly Air Force One over as the flyover for the start of the game.
0: You know what? He's big on bringing in the Doritos for flyovers.
3: The B-2s. Yeah, we can take that, too.
0: Yeah, that'd be awesome.
3: Take that, too. But the Air Force Ones are already going to be in the area because he's coming down.
0: That is true.
3: This is a big advertisement. You know, he's not there solely for the sport of the game. He's there to promote the country. So this would be a fantastic surprise to have for
0: you. Know what? I'm going to need to brief, if it's the Air Force One pilots, I need to brief them that they've got to center up on the Jumbotron. That's what I need. I need to go down and talk to those guys. That way everybody can see them coming over. And I think that we should make an exception that they can go below 1,000 feet and really make it a totally badass flyover. That would be awesome.
3: That'd be cool. Wheels down or up?
0: Wheels up, man. Wheels up.
3: Wheels up.
0: Yeah.
3: All right. That sounds good. I hope to see that for sure tomorrow.
0: Thanks, Bill. You have a blessed day. Oh, I love it. Okay, well, we've got Wade on the line. I'm going to get to these F-35 parts. Okay, let's get Wade real quick. How you doing, Wade? What you got?
4: Hey, just fine. The U.S. flag is more than just a banner. It's a symbol of the U.S. Constitution more than isn't the nation. We raised our hand and took an oath. We took an oath to protect the Constitution.
0: That's true.
4: And the eagle, some people don't realize why it's called the bald eagle, but in the old English, white head meant bald, was bald. And one other thing, we have brothers and sisters in every service because we put on a uniform and volunteer to stand in harm's way.
0: Yes.
4: That's it. I'm done.
0: Did you know when we fold the flag, it's always the stars up because it's identifying that God is our providence and we always look to God for our direction?
4: Yeah.
0: Yeah. Each
4: Indeed.
0: Fold of that flag represents something that's very sacred. If anyone sees a flag folding after they bring it down for the day and they have individuals, or if you fold it yourself and have a flag, I would highly recommend you go online and look at what's the proper way to fold a flag and what every fold means. so that it can be stored appropriately, and so that you understand the significance and the sacredness of that flag. So awesome. Yeah. Hey, Wade, thanks so much for calling in, my friend. You have a blessed day.
4: Appreciate your service.
0: Yes, sir. You too. Oh, I love that. I love getting these little nuggets. So, okay, after this, we're going to give you a quick idea about what happened to those F-35 parts and how the Chi-Coms got them. Anyway, this is Ashley Niklos on News Talk 98.7, sitting in for Bob Yarborough.
5: Friday is shaping up to be a picture-perfect fall-like day. We'll start off with a little bit of cloud cover, maybe some patchy fog before more sunshine returns, and afternoon highs climbing into the mid to upper 70s with low humidity. Rinse and repeat heading on into the weekend, but get set for a bit of a chilly start to our Saturday. In the WVLT First Alert Weather Center, I'm meteorologist Sydney Sullivan.
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0: the most blessed places in the earth. I know. I personally know this to be true. After being around the world in so many different places, I know it to be true that we are so blessed to live here in East Tennessee and enjoy the beautiful day and what's coming up this weekend. Spread the love. Keep it coming now. Be like Dolly. Adapt and overcome with love in your heart. And I hope everybody gets to see Peter Herbstreit. But I did want to get to this. Thank you so much for all your calls today. I love talking to our listeners. You all are all amazing and keep this show exciting and fun. And it's why I love to come here and talk to you whenever I get the opportunity. Bob's going to be back on Monday, but anytime that man calls, I'm like, yes, I would love to.
1: If you're in town, you do it.
0: I'm in town, I'll do it.
1: We love when you get to come, too. Everybody loves catching up with you. So
0: you're
1: thanks
0: sweet.
1: For being here.
0: Yes, ma'am. It's my privilege. I did want to hit on this because I think this is important. I always want to leave you all with something to really think about. And you might not think you need to know about this, but you should. And as we look at President Xi from China, who came in to the U.S. and was talking with President Trump, ongoing talks, hopefully they're making progress. Don't think that they're our friends, okay? Do not think the Chinese are our friends. And this is a really great example of it. The F-35 fighter, it's one of the top-of-the-line fighters for the United States Air Force, Navy, and Marines. There's variants for each of the branches. And it is, we've spent years developing this technology, testing it. Lockheed Martin is the developer of it. I had the privilege of going to Lockheed Martin and seeing the production of an F-35 from the initial bolt and to seeing how the planes are built along the whole line and then a test flight of them at the same Lockheed Martin production facility down in Dallas. It's an amazing aircraft, and so much money and technology has gone into this that, of course, our adversaries want this. One of the things about the F-35 is that the stealth technology on that plane is like a special coating that allows it to go into adversary areas undetected. They really had it that the Skunk Works started this back in the day for Lockheed Martin and like the SR-71 and our B-2 stealth bombers from it, the F-22. So they keep developing these amazing aircraft. Well, the Australians have it and we sell it to our partners and our friends. And so the Australians have some F-35s, and they were sending some parts back that needed to be seen in the U.S. and fixed. They were older parts, and so they needed to have some maintenance put on them. So Australia was sending them back to the U.S., and this is May. Somehow, those parts ended up in Hong Kong. They were not supposed to go to Hong Kong, but they ended up in Hong Kong. Who oversees Hong Kong? China. China has control of Hong Kong. Now, the Brits used to have it, but they gave it back to China. China's been over them. Remember, there was a lot of protests in Hong Kong before COVID because China was cracking down on them more and more, wouldn't put up with any kind of dissent. COVID comes out, of course. The dissent stops because everybody's put into isolation. Another reason I think they put out COVID. I mean, yes, I think China's all behind it. Tinfoil hat there. We can go on that another day. But so these parts wound up in Hong Kong. It was a canopy and the weapons bay door. And the canopy is highly, highly classified because of the stealth coating material and all the technology that goes into that that canopy. China took possession of the parts. 4 months later, we've been asking for them, haven't gotten them back. The physical degraded stealth material on there, although it might be in a degraded state, is still there. And their engineers in China have been studying this technology for years through their stolen intellectual property, which China does all the time. Billions of intellectual property has been stolen from around the world because they're not smart enough to come up with it themselves. They take that stolen intellectual property, bastardize it, and make it their own. So now these engineers have in their hot little hands an actual piece of the material that they've been trying to study through the stolen intellectual property. And now they have it, so they can break it down. How in the heck has this not come up more? How in the heck is this not in the news more? And I hope that Trump is talking to Xi about this bullcrap that's going on. So many things in the conversation. How do we hold them accountable for this? If you all think China is our friend, you are highly, highly mistaken. And they will take an advantage of us at any state of that they can. So I just want to end your day with that. Make you mad. I want to make you mad about the Chi-Coms. But let's take positivity from there into the UT-UT game.
1: We definitely gave folks something to think about.
0: Yeah,
1: that's what
0: think
1: you
0: about
1: said
0: it.
1: You wanted to do.
0: I just want to leave you with that little nugget of seriousness. Mm-hmm. Just remember that same stealth technology is used on our like B-2s and other craft that went in to do Operation Midnight Hammer and were able to take out the nuclear facilities in Iran. Now it's going to be in the hands of China, the people who tell Iran, hey, we've got the targeting on where the U.S. troops are and where you need to hit them with your drones and your missiles. Yeah, those Chinese people. So anyway, okay. And I love y'all. Thank you so much for having me here today. You all are a blessing. Remember to wear out, not rust out. Okay? Stay in the game. Put your name on the list. For today, take care of yourself some so you can spread the love more heartily to all of you around there. Take tomorrow with peace and kindness, no matter where you are. And God bless y'all. This is Ashley Nicklaus, filling in Bob Yarborough, News Talk 98.7, Faith, Family, Service.

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13: September 26, 1774. John Chapman is born in Leominster, Massachusetts. Who is John Chapman? Right around the time he was 16 or 17 years old, he had headed west and was seen drifting down the Ohio River past Steubenville, Ohio. He had 2 canoes lashed together, and they were loaded with apples from cider presses in western Pennsylvania. What did he do with those apples? He used them to plant trees. Chapman was a wanderer and a bit eccentric. He allegedly wore a coffee sack for a shirt and a tin pot for a hat. His strategy was to travel the frontier and plant nurseries where he thought pioneers would settle. By the time those settlers showed up, his young trees were ready to be sold or bartered. He walked thousands of miles, always shoeless, planting and tending orchards scattered through Ohio, Indiana, and Illinois. Pioneer families welcomed him on his travels, and many times he took out his Bible to preach news, as he said, right fresh from heaven. When Chapman died in 1845, he owned about 1,200 acres of nurseries, but far more valuable is the legend of the very humble and barefoot Johnny

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1: All right, what am I looking at here? In Arizona, in the 6th Congressional District, there's a Democrat running for Congress by the name of Joanna Mendoza. According to the internet, she identifies as a cisgender woman who is bisexual, meaning it's a real woman who's into chicks, apparently. Anyway, this is all very complicated. Here is one of her campaign positions. She says, if you're hard up for work and you're a transgender, what is it, a transgender man? Is that what this is? Then you've got to resort to sex work. Well, let's just listen.
3: Sometimes the only work available to folks, especially trans women of color, is sex work. Would you work to decriminalize sex work for sex workers, knowing that discrimination is so pervasive in our employment sector, in the formal employment sector, and because you know, people should not be discriminated against because of the circumstances.
1: Wait, the only work available to, did he say transgender women?
4: Women of color, yes.
1: Transgender women of color. I believe that would be black dudes is what he's trying to say. The only work available to black dudes is to sell your body for sex. You know, there are other options. You could bag groceries. You could drive for Uber. You could do some food delivery. You don't have to sell your body. I mean, that it seems kind of dramatic that you would leap right to that.
3: It's just that they have to live under.
5: Right, yes. And that's, you know, once again, it's important to ensure that there's access to the resources, the support networks, the social services, access to healthcare, you know, eliminating the discriminatory practices and laws so that every individual has the opportunity to be able to provide for themselves. We need to stop criminalizing people for their situations.
1: You ever get the impression that they're trying to torture human beings, like, to the max? Like, it's like their life isn't miserable enough. They've been convinced that they were born in the wrong body. Now they have to mutilate themselves, pump themselves full of chemicals. And now for our next trick, we're going to have you sell your body. These people are not on your side. That's evil. Everything about that is evil. So Arizona 6, keep Joanna Mendoza away from Congress. Would you do that? It's good for everybody. Holy cow. I'll be back with you soon, right here on The Vince Show.
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18: O'clock and 74 degrees. I'm Luke Lamoury on News Talk 98.7 WOKI. We'll get to news in a moment, but first we'll check in with traffic with Sherry Bigler.
19: You're already looking at some slowdowns on the interstate, but your biggest problems are going to be wrecks. 40 eastbound near Watt Road. We've got one on Alcoa Highway, ramp to 40 eastbound. Level Road at Parkside, Old Stage Road at Kingston Pike. In Blount County, we've got one on Hunt Road near Old Knoxville Highway and a motorcycle wreck on the Dragon near mile marker 9.
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18: A free pop-up concert by the electronic music duo The Chainsmokers at the University of Tennessee was abruptly canceled Thursday night after a massive crowd surge caused barriers to collapse, sparking a chaotic stampede. The event, which was scheduled to take place at Fraternity Park ahead of Saturday's marquee football matchup between Tennessee and Texas, drew an overwhelming crowd estimated nearly 10,000 people. According to witnesses on the scene, security barriers collapsed almost immediately after gates opened, leading to a crowd crush where attendees were pushed and trampled on top of each other as fans surged towards the stage. And police arresting three men accused of illegally selling kratom at a vape shop near the campus of Ole Miss amid an investigation into the deaths of two students. Fox's Madison Scarpino has more from Oxford.
21: Investigators say they found more than 500 units of kratom. They found THC products and more at a local vape shop. And the narcotics unit who put out this release says that more charges could be coming for these men. This all comes as the Mississippi Department of Public Safety says, if determined the students did ingest something deadly sold by a particular person or entity, authorities will likely seek some sort of criminal action. Again, we do not know if those arrests are related, but the Department of Public Safety also says that the two students' toxicology reports will potentially be ready by next week.
18: And kratom is an herbal drug known to produce opioid-like effects. It's commonly sold at gas stations and smoke shops. The substance is legal to sell in the state of Mississippi, but outlawed in the town of Oxford. And a juvenile has been arrested and charged after claiming to have a bomb at a Powell Middle School on Friday morning, according to Knox County Sheriff's Office. The threat prompted school administrators to evacuate the building as a precaution earlier in the day. According to KCSO, deputies responded to the school after a juvenile reportedly made a threat claim to have an explosive device and then attempted to rescind that claim. No explosive devices were found. There is no ongoing threat and students returned to class. And millions on the East Coast are bracing for the first nor'easter of the fall season. Fox Weather's Katie Byrne has more from Ocean City, New Jersey.
21: The worst of this nor'easter is still to come for us here in New Jersey. I'm standing behind what looks like a ledge. It's a cliff of sand that's been carved out from days of pounding surf, and it stretches all the way down this beach here in Ocean City. But it's not just us dealing with this storm. We've got people on alert from the Carolinas all the way into New England. Strong winds, dangerous surf, and coastal flooding all expected through the weekend. We've already seen some damage farther south in North Carolina's Outer Banks. Highway 12, the only way in and out of those southern Outer Banks towns, remains closed after ocean overwash undermined and even broke apart about 500 feet of pavement.
18: And the University of Tennessee is giving fans an extra incentive to arrive early for Saturday's colossal SEC matchup between top-ranked Texas and Tennessee, announcing half-price concessions, including alcohol, during the first hour gates are open to encourage fans to enter early and ease congestion ahead of President Donald Trump's visit. All concessions inside Neyland will be 50% off from 9 a.m. to 10 a.m. tomorrow. And it's currently 74 degrees and now 3 o'clock in Knoxville. Heller and Hilton Hill shows up next. 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
0: Friday is shaping up to be a picture-perfect fall-like day. We'll start off with a little bit of cloud cover, maybe some patchy fog before more sunshine returns, and afternoon highs climbing into the mid to upper 70s with low humidity. Rinse and repeat heading on into the weekend, but get set for a bit of a chilly start to our Saturday. In the WVLT First Alert Weather Center, I'm meteorologist Sydney Sullivan.
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23: Hey! Let me get these hands.

Thank you. Greetings and salutations. Welcome to this brand new afternoon. This afternoon has never been lived before. It's a blank canvas. If you will it so, it can be your masterpiece. Here's how. Think of three things for which you're grateful, and then do the evening with all the joy, or the afternoon with all the joy, wonder, enthusiasm, and gratitude you can muster. Hashtag TYG, turn it up.

0: I love you. I want the very best for you, period, point blank, doesn't matter. I talk about everything, but I don't live for all of this stuff. I just care about you. So hope you're having a great day. And if you're not, I hope you're learning everything today is trying to teach you so you can still extract value from the day. This is the Triple H Radio Experience. My name is Halloran Hilton Hill. Free speech. Come on in. If you got it, if you are still a human being, come bring your voice to the mix. The number is 656-8255, 1-800-951-8255, 656-TALK, 1-800-951-TALK. We've got the Broadway at the Tennessee Theater contest going on right now, brought to you by Dynasty Spas. Some lucky winner is going to get a pair of season passes to the new season at the Tennessee Theater. Be listening this afternoon if you hear one of the songs from one of the shows and you are caller number 5. At our contest line, 656-2-WIN, 656-2946. Chris Marion is going to make sure you get hooked up and qualified. You can also go to newstalk987.com and throw your name in the hat there as well. Let me begin the afternoon. Before I get to Brother Chris, let me go to Brother Luke Lamory. Brother Luke Lamory, Lucas Lamory, or it's just Luke. He did tell me that it's just Luke. Good afternoon, sir.
1: Good afternoon. How are you doing?
0: CEO of Lamory Acquisitions. Big weekend for him. So tell me more about the Chainsmokers concert.
1: Yeah, so I was actually there reporting for Campus News, and we started getting text messages about 9:30. It was in our Campus Newsroom, and so we booked it over there in a golf cart, and we get there, and there's literally, it's, I would say, 90% girls all running away from Fraternity Park. People, they've got dirt on them. They've got, I didn't see any blood or anything, but people were, like, falling over, getting stomped on. Just a really scary scene. And so, yeah, we, you know, we reported the best we could. And
0: so what happened?
1: So there was approximately, it was a free concert at Fraternity Park. They admitted, they were supposed to admit 2,000 people that got a wristband. Anyway, and they, I guess they over-admitted or people were copying wristbands and stuff like that. Apparently 10,000 people showed up instead of the 2,000 that were expected. And when they opened up the gates, there was a massive crowd crush. And so people at the front were getting pushed into the fences. The fences broke, and then all of a sudden there was this trample towards the stage. People got run over. A lot of people were... They're saying right now, witnesses say there was a lot of injuries, but currently, apparently nobody was transported to the hospital, I guess. That's the misconception that I'm struggling with right now. But
0: wow, that's... So, but no loss of life.
1: No. No.
0: They shut the concert down, though.
1: They shut it down before they even got on the stage.
0: Wow.
1: Yeah.
0: Wow. Oh. Okay. I was like, when I heard that story, I was like, that is amazing. All right. Thank you. Once again, this is why you're award winning.
1: There's and a bunch of people. Our video kind of blew up. We have like 300,000 views on it or something like that. And everyone in the comments is saying that I'm faking my broadcast voice, which I did not appreciate, but it's okay.
0: Hey, bro.
1: I move on.
0: Hey, listen, all of it works. I'm telling you, brother. I'm telling you. They're talking about you, my friend.
1: There
0: they're
1: you
0: talking
1: go.
0: About
1: hey, it's good
0: yeah. They're talking about you. It's got a hook. Remember, you are the CEO of Lamory Acquisitions. You're acquiring followers, right? And groupies. So you got to continue to lead. You lead on, King. You lead on.
1: Thank you.
0: Let me say good afternoon to Christopher David D. Wayne, a.k.a. Little Daddy, a.k.a. Chalk 2, a.k.a. the most awesome, amazing, excellent producer, and Sweet Mama Pearl's baby boy, Marion. Good afternoon, sir.
2: Good afternoon, sir. This is my fake radio voice.
0: Yeah, that's not doing it.
2: No.
0: Nah. It's too much of a bubble.
2: bubble works, though. I mean, 20, 30, 40 years ago.
0: So here's the thing. People know you for Yo Cam.
2: Yo Cam.
0: See, if you hadn't spent so much time, I ain't with all that.
2: I ain't with all of that.
0: You can't come back with bubble and clean and articulate. It just doesn't work for you.
2: I'm not with all of that.
0: You don't seem sincere, Chris. Bubble doesn't work for you.
2: Okay.
0: Yeah. Just two buddies being real.
2: Got it.
0: UT Athletics is offering 50% off all concessions inside Neyland Stadium, including alcohol, from 9 a.m. to 10 a.m. tomorrow morning.
2: It's going to be some early drunks.
0: So, I did not know they sold alcohol at Neyland Stadium.
2: Are you, like, being, like, for serious right now?
0: I'm being serious.
2: Dude, that's been happening for a minute.
1: Come on now.
2: Where have you been?
0: I didn't. By alcohol, they mean beer, correct?
2: Yes.
1: Yes.
0: Okay. But I see people with supplements.
1: As in?
0: I saw a guy pull an airplane bottle out of his high top shoe. So
1: it's the boot method.
0: The boot method. There's a method.
1: If you want another strat, I got you. If you want another strat.
0: It was the quickness. He said, "Oh, the boot method." Yeah. Like one of seven key methods used at Neyland Stadium for supplementation. Oh, we've got the boot method. We've got the bra method. We've got the high top method. We've got the...
1: I'm pretty sure the first two are legit, by the way. I don't know about... I can't confirm the second one, but...
0: It is very interesting about how creative people will be in order to make sure that they are properly infused with spirit and spirits.
2: Gotta do what you gotta do.
0: We reported on this station, when Dave Folk was here, the alcohol-infused tampons.
2: Excuse me?
1: What?
2: Oh, I do remember that, yeah.
0: Yeah, Dave reported on this.
2: Yeah, I remember that. Yeah.
1: I think I can kind of connect the dots here, but yeah, that's
0: But they, so when they say alcohol, they just mean beer.
2: Right.
1: Correct. They're selling beer. Yes.
0: Okay. Okay. I didn't know if they sold, like, you know, I didn't know if you could get shots and all that stuff at the stadium, but they're just talking beer.
1: Correct.
0: So they're trying to get people to come early tomorrow. So from 9 to 10, 50% off all concessions and alcohol, or as we like to say, Ecky Hall. So now, Chris.
2: Strategy. You're not going to get in there till 10:30, though.
1: That's a really bold strategy.
2: So they're not going to sell anything. Only a few people are going to be able to get in there.
0: Security perimeters open at 8 a.m. tomorrow. So you can get inside the perimeter starting at 8. The gates will open at 9 a.m. with concession discounts until 10.
2: What time are you showing up?
0: 7:30.
2: Liar.
3: Looks like you're still lining up for the westbound out of town, and we have got some long lines now for the eastbound 75 northbound through the 4075 split out of Loudoun County due to an earlier wreck near Watt Road. Also still slowing past a wreck on Lovell Road at Parkside and crawling Broadway northbound through Fountain City into Hall's Crossroads.
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5: Get ready for the coolest night of the early fall season. Temperatures falling to around 50, back around 76 on Saturday. From the WVLT First Alert Weather Center, I'm Chief Meteorologist Spencer Denton.
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0: 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I was looking at an article. This is from the... from KnoxNews.com. This is from 2024, so you may have a different update. Because I was looking for the menu of beverages available at UT. Let's see. Coors Light, Miller Light, Truly, Twisted Tea, Dos Equis, Vol Lager, Sweetwater Hazy IPA, Bud Light Seltzer, Michelob Ultra, and Yingling. 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Another new option, Old Smoky Moonshine, available. And then let me see, I saw something else here. Because I'm not a big drinker. And it says right here, in the strictly in the premium club area and the seating areas there, such as the Tennessee Terrace and the East West Club, they have the Old Smoky Moonshine, and they have wine and other liquors. I did not know that. I did not know, because I'm not schooled in the ways of alcohol consumption. But tomorrow morning, they're going to offer half price on concessions all over. Because they're trying to get people to get there early, because there's going to be such a huge crowd for the University of Tennessee Texas game at Neyland Stadium, which starts at noon. We'll have coverage on our sister station from O Dark 30 all the way through the end of the game and the post game show on WIVK and the Sports Animal. So we'll have you covered on all of that. You game day all day, really. So, but. You've got College Game Day from ESPN. The president will be attending. And you know what's interesting about this was yesterday, the head coach of Texas, Sarkisian, he said one of the things they've been briefed on is the fact that anytime the president moves, they kill all comms, so they can't communicate through the helmets and through their headsets. As long as the president is moving, all communication is shut down. And so they have had to prepare for that. What do we do in terms of calling plays and doing all of that? So there are going to be a lot of people. And then, of course, we just had this story Luke was telling us about. They attempted to do a free concert last night. They were expecting 2,000, and 10,000 showed up. So it's going to be big on campus tomorrow. Big, big, big, big, big. And a friend of mine called my bluff, and he said, "I got a ticket." And I was like, that's going to be a crowd. I was talking to another friend of mine today, and he was telling me, you know what? Let me go to StubHub. Let me do this investigation for myself. Folks, what do you think a ticket is going for to this game now if you try to get it on StubHub or something like that? Let me go StubHub. Let me see if I can get this. Yeah. All right. Let me see what we got here on the stub of the hub. Tennessee, Texas. All right. Tennessee Volunteers football. Tennessee at Texas Volunteers football. See tickets. Yeah. Let me see tickets. Let me get two. Daggum it. Oh man, this is interesting. Let me see. Let me put a filter on this. Let me put a filter on this. What do I want? I want the best view. I want the best view. Yes. And price doesn't matter. Just give me the absolute best view. Let me see what we got. That's a nice seat. Two tickets together, section D, row 2. Let me take a look at this picture. Section D, row 2. What a view. Those are fantastic seats. That is, what do you think that's going for? StubHub is selling. So what is this? Section D, row 2. My. Section D, row 2. I mean, you know, they've got a picture of where you will be sitting. That is, those are great seats. That, you know, it's not super close, but it's the best tickets they have available. $1,321 each. And it says here that you have to act fast because these tickets are in high demand and they are being viewed by 826 people. No. Yeah, 826 people are looking at those tickets. Let me see what this ticket up here. This ticket up here. East Club. In the East Club, row B, seat 7. If you want to sit at the club level. East Club. And it's like these tickets are going fast. Beautiful, clear view. East Club. It's a great view, and then you've got all the amenities of the East Club, and they've only got 4 of these tickets left. What do you think those are going for? Oh, boy. Those tickets, East Club. Ah, my, my, my. I'll tell you about them in just a second. I'll tell you what those tickets at the East Club are going for. They only have 4 left at StubHub, and I'll tell you what they're going for, and I'll tell you what Nosebleed is going for in just a second. 328 on the Triple H Radio Experience. By the way, if you want to join me on the show, the number is 656-8255, 1-800-951-8255, 656-TALK, 1-800-951-TALK.
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3: 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A couple light cycle delays North Shore at Kingston Pike.
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5: Get ready for the coolest night of the early fall season. Temperatures falling to around 50, back around 76 on Saturday. From the WVLT First Alert Weather Center, I'm Chief Meteorologist Spencer Denton.
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17: Says she's gonna leave me on.
16: All right. Chris and Luke, I went to StubHub. I was having breakfast with a friend who used to resell tickets when they used to just stand down on what was the strip.
18: He'd be like, got to? Need to?
16: Need to, got to. And he said, nosebleed is going for $500. I'm like, you got to be kidding me. He's like, nosebleed is going for $500.
18: I could have sworn I saw a report that said the tickets are going down a little bit now.
16: Not on StubHub. I'm looking at club East Club section. Row B, seats 7 through 10. I just wanted two. How much are they each?
18: $250.
16: Luke Lamry, how much are they each?
19: I'm going to say $300.
16: $3,351.
18: Hang tight. Oh my gosh. Where are they? They're on the bench.
19: Is this VIP?
16: This is East Club. So you get to sit in the club section, so I guess you got access to all of that stuff. Two seats in the club section. They are $3,351 each.
19: Wow.
18: That's gouging.
16: Section C. Some nice tickets in Section C. Section C, row 1, seats 7 and 8. $2,110.
18: Oh, that's a deal.
16: You want me to get them? Hold on. Let me just go ahead and get these.

0: Yeah.
1: You need my number?
2: I was like, no way.
0: They're $2,110 each.
1: Just put it on my card. 5505.
0: Okay, hold on. Put it on.
1: 2905.
0: 297.
1: 1234.
0: 1234.
1: 3563.
0: 3563.
1: Okay, then it's 948.
0: 948. And then your security code?
1: 337 PM.
0: 337.
2: There is somebody out there that's genuinely missing right now.
0: It says declined. It says decline. Would you like to try another card? I don't know which Russian sold you that card on the internet, but that one is all tapped out.
1: Oh well.
0: Luke, club seats $3,300.
2: Unreal. I mean, I can't even fathom that for one ticket. And it, you know, those are the people though that might leave in like the third quarter. Like if it's,
0: yeah,
2: like,
0: they
2: if
0: are.
2: If they're buying that, they're not. They're probably not even like football fans, you know.
0: Yeah, they'll look good though.
2: Oh yeah,
0: she's gonna be really impressed. He's like, hey babe, you want to go to the game? Like really? Yeah. Really? Yeah.
1: I'll pick you up at 6:30.
0: I got great seats. Well, you know the president's going to be there? Of course I know. He called me. What? I'm tapped in. Yeah.
2: And they get access to that wine and whatever else you said was VIP access.
0: Yeah. You know, so what? You want to go? I mean, yeah. Okay, yeah.
1: Well, spell yeah. Could you, please?
0: Yeah.
1: Yeah.
0: Yeah. Why?
1: He's going to really try to. Yeah.
0: E-Y-E-U-U-A-H.
1: Yeah.
0: Yeah. Yeah. Yeah, of course. Totally. You got to put a totally on it. Totally.
1: Got it.
0: Yeah. Yeah. Can I bring my friend? How hot is she? No, but so you said peanut butter and jelly beer.
2: Yeah, I said, look, if you want to talk about
1: some... chuckled hard, by the way.
2: How hot is she?
0: You just have to build the drama properly. You're writing. I'm writing dialogue these days for a movie, so it just never mind. Anyway, so you were saying peanut butter and jelly beer.
2: Yeah. So as of this year, there is a local brewing company that brews a PB&J. It's called PB&J Mixtape, and it's a peanut butter and jelly flavored beer, and they sell it year round in Knoxville. But
0: is that Yeehaw?
2: It's Zool. I think I don't know how to pronounce it. It's Zool Brewing Company, but they sell it on draft, I believe, in Neyland.
0: Have you tasted it?
2: I have not, but I hear.
0: I heard somebody else talking about this.
2: Yeah,
0: peanut butter and jelly beer. So, how would you go about making peanut butter and jelly beer?
2: I believe it says peanut. I had this pulled up just a second ago. I believe it's peanut butter. Fruited sour. It's a 6.5% beer, by the way, which is pretty crazy for PB&J.
0: Okay.
2: It's ABV. And then it says gluten-free fruited sour made with peanut butter. So sour, like I guess sour is made with peanut butter. And then Concord grape jelly liqueur or something like that? Or no, that cannot be right. Let me do some more digging into this.
0: Yeah, because me, I'd make a big old vat of beer and just throw six peanut butter and jelly sandwiches in there and let it soak down.
1: See,
2: you guys need to try this, I think.
1: No, I'm... I'll take mine
0: straight. I get me a burr, and then I have her fix me a peanut butter and jelly sandwich. I take a bite. I take a sip. Bite. Sip.
3: You ain't a real man if you ain't having it all together, John.
0: If it ain't sticking to your gums, ain't enough peanut butter on it.
3: If you don't eat your PB&J with a beer, you ain't doing it right.
1: Wow. That is way too authentic, bro. You might be faking that voice now. Because that was real. Oh, my.
3: Yeah, Becca came over here today. I said, make me 7 peanut butter and jelly sandwiches with extra peanut butter on Wonder Bread.
2: And you then better get on it, John. I'll tell you what. You better get on that peanut butter. The ratio better be right.
1: Luke! O-M! And all the G. Wow.
3: Well, when I make my peanut butter and jelly salad. By the way, this is Deacon Green. See, you got to understand something about peanut butter and jelly. She bring the jelly.
1: Don't.
3: I bring the peanut butter.
1: I'm going to. That's the sound of me tapping out.
3: Beyonce said, you're not ready for this jelly. I said, oh, yes, I am. Hell, I am.
1: No.
3: Bring it here.
1: I'm going to break you early. Because you see those rails? You fell off of it.
4: Your biggest problem on the interstate is going to be 75 northbound through the 40-75 split out of Loudoun County and then on it past the truck scales. You've got heavy volume as well. 40 eastbound past Campbell Station. 40 eastbound past Level Road. Westbound past Pellissippi. And we're just getting reports of an injury right now on 75 southbound down past Merchant Drive.
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4: Sherry Bigler, Pete Michaels Traffic.
6: Get ready for the coolest night of the early fall season. Temperatures falling to around 50, back around 76 on Saturday. From the WVLT First Alert Weather Center, I'm Chief Meteorologist Spencer Denton.
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1: 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It's going to be a big day over at UT Stadium. It's going to be a big day. It's going to be a big day.
23: Too big.
1: Too big?
23: Too big.
1: Think of all the people, though, that are going to buy up these tickets. All of these tickets that are available are going to be sold.
23: Got to.
1: They're going to be sold. Somebody is going to pay $3,500 for a ticket. Oh, absolutely.
2: I think somebody will grab it.
1: Absolutely, they're going to buy it.
23: No.
1: Yes.
2: Might be a Haslam or something like that. They might have some family lineage, but I think somebody will take them.
23: Nobody's going to do that.
1: I'm telling you, Chris.
23: Nobody's going to do that.
1: They're buying up all of these tickets, every last one of them.
23: Dude, you can go to Buffalo Wild Wings or Twin Peaks and watch the game.
2: Twin Peaks.
23: For 30.
2: That one off Kingston Pike, I like. Sorry.
1: You're not sorry.
23: It's involuntary. I am learning so much about Luke.
1: He said sorry for his future employers. He's not sorry.
23: How? It was an involuntary response. I said, Twin Peaks. He said, yeah, Twin Peaks.
1: Yeah. Now we're talking.
23: I'm like, wait a minute. Luke. Easy, bro. Easy.
1: There used to be another establishment on Kingston Pike, and all of my friends would say, I go for the wings. Okay.
2: For sure.
1: We did a show one time on Hooters.
2: Oh.
1: And we had a Hooters ambassador on the show.
2: Really? Like, was it in a Hooters?
1: No. The young lady or ladies came to the studio.
2: Really?
1: Yes.
2: What year was this?
1: I don't know. I just remember the day. I don't remember the date.
2: We should do that again. Can I petition for that the next meeting?
1: No. I'll tell you. No, you'll be on restrictions by noon tomorrow.
23: He will be.
1: Now the whole story from earlier makes sense. The free concert was in the sorority village. And he said, we were in the newsroom standing by just in case something broke out.
23: And then he said... And we booked it over there.
1: And we booked it over.
23: In a golf cart.
1: Grab the emergency golf cart. There are some damsels in distress. Hi, I'm Captain Luke with Lamry Acquisitions. Allow me to save you from the stampede and write about it. Let me help you, young lady. And we're going to get you more likes on your Insta than you've had in a long time. I'm your savior. I'm Luke Lamry. You can call me PB&J.
2: oh no, looks like we have to go down to the sorority village. No.
3: Okay, well,
23: got it.
3: They're gonna buy up all the tickets, Chris. They're gonna buy them all up.
23: I mean, it's sold out.
3: Yeah.
23: Right. So the tickets you're looking at are like somebody just bought up some and want to sell them.
3: Basically. No, they're going to sell them. This is StubHub.
23: Okay.
3: You can't okay StubHub.
23: Those tickets. $3,500 will not sell. I promise you.
3: I guarantee you those tickets will sell.
23: Okay.
3: Well, I shouldn't say that. That's crazy.
23: Yeah.
3: There's a high likelihood.
23: That's like saying that, you know, interest rates are going to fall. 2 points.
3: It's not like that.
23: It's exactly like that.
3: It's not like that.
23: When you say guarantee.
3: I backed off of that. Okay. I backed off of that. Yeah. I heard my own voice. Yeah. And I backed it.
23: Backed it up.
3: Hey, by the way, I'm on StubHub. Those seats are gone. The club seats that I was talking about, they're gone.
2: Are you serious? Like they just went?
3: In the East Sky, no, the East Club, they're gone. They're no longer up there. I went back to the page and they are gone.
2: There's some reseller that just made a payday, that's for sure.
3: Those tickets are not there anymore. They're gone. Wow. While I was sitting here, Christopher?
23: I don't believe it.
2: The earth
3: is flat. We never landed on the moon.
23: Exactly.
3: Them was props. You could see the stagehands off to the right if you look over there. They did that in Hollywood. They're gone, Chris.
23: Okay.
3: Those tickets are gone.
23: I'm going to StubHub.
3: Go to StubHub right now. I'm looking at the tickets on StubHub. All of these tickets here are going to be gone. Nosebleed is $400 to $500. Nosebleed.
23: Let's see here. What do I do?
3: You won't see any club tickets, East or West Club. You won't see East or West Club. Them club tickets are gone. They're gone.
23: Let's see what we got here. Texas to Tennessee.
3: Yeah, look it up.
23: See tickets.
3: Look it up.
23: I'm looking it up.
3: These tickets are going, bro.
23: If I use my Capital One card, I can earn $50 when I spend $50.
3: Go ahead, put it on there. You're a big boy. Do it. What does it say at StubHub, Chris?
23: Most expensive tickets I see is in Section V for 803.
3: You're not looking at the right StubHub.
23: You got to look at the pinky up StubHub. Is that the one you're on?
3: No, I see two tickets in TLWC for $1,700. I see tickets. Yeah, you see what I'm seeing?
23: $1,731, that is.
3: Yeah, that is. So you're looking right at it. You see what the tickets are going for. And all the most expensive tickets are getting out of there. They're selling them.
23: Okay. Nosebleeds, $400.
3: Nosebleed. Let's go sit in nosebleed for $1,000, Chris.
23: Go up there and tap the vol sign for $400.
3: Yeah, let's do it.
23: Nope.
3: We'll live stream from up there.
23: I couldn't make it up the steps.
3: We'll get somebody. We'll get you first aid or whatever it is. We'll drag you up there.
23: Like you did at the airport.
3: Yeah, I did.
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2: It's 4 o'clock and now 77 degrees. I'm Luke Lamoury on News Talk 98.7 WOKI. We'll get to news in a moment, but first, let's check in on the traffic. It's Sherry Bigler.
31: Still working a wreck on 75 southbound south of Merchant Drive, blocking the center lane. You are backed up already back to Callahan Drive, and you're lining up now on the northbound side as well, and 640 eastbound ramp to 75 north. You've got heavy volume still westbound out of town, a westbound from Pellissippi out past Lovell Road.
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2: In a heartfelt tribute inspired by her anthem, 9 to 5, local government leaders have officially proclaimed September 25th as the annual Dolly Parton Day across Sevier County. Officials from the city of Sevierville, the city of Pigeon Forge, the city of Gatlinburg, and the town of Pittman Center all gathered Friday morning on the steps of the historic Sevier County Courthouse for a special signing ceremony beginning September 25th, 2026. Continuing every year moving forward, the day will provide residents and the businesses, schools, and millions of annual visitors an opportunity to celebrate Dolly's enduring legacy and her lifelong love for the Great Smoky Mountains. And in national news, an Oregon police canine killed on its last shift before retirement during an officer-involved shooting in Portland.
0: Members of the U.S. Marshals Service, Pacific Northwest Violent Offender Task Force, and other law enforcement agencies confronting a suspect in Portland Thursday when gunfire erupted.
1: An adult male lost his life here at the scene despite life-saving efforts.
0: Mike Benner, spokesman for the Portland Police Bureau, revealing the unnamed suspect killed was wanted in connection with a homicide in Gresham. Kylo, a German Shepherd police canine, was also killed. According to the Portland Police Bureau, Kylo had served with the department for 6 years and was on a last shift before retiring. Agencies including the Portland Police Homicide Unit and the Gresham Police Department are investigating the shooting. Kristen Goodwin, Fox News.
2: And Tennessee football announcing that linebackers coach William Inge has been hospitalized, also saying that he's dealing with a personal medical issue. Quote, "I am fighting this illness just like our team fights on Saturdays on the field," end quote, Inge said in a statement from Vol Football. No other details are available at this time. Tennessee is Inge's 11th professional stop and 10th at the collegiate level. He spent the 2012 season as an assistant defensive line coach with the Buffalo Bills. The show will not go on for Ed Sheeran as a series of Gillette cancellations rupture his tour.
8: I can't wait to go home. Ed Sheeran's Gillette Stadium concert set for today and Saturday have been canceled as a nor'easter barrels towards New England. With heavy rain and strong winds, tour promoter Messina Touring said in part, the decision was made with the safety of fans, staff, and everyone involved in the shows as the top priority. The stadium is owned by billionaire Robert Kraft, who former Sheeran opener Macklemore accuses of pushing other venue owners to get him kicked off the tour over his Free Palestine messaging during two concert stops in New Jersey. Michelle Polino, Fox News.
2: And President Donald Trump expected to attend the Tennessee-Texas football game inside Neyland Stadium. According to reports on campus this week, the visit combined with the matchup against Texas has drawn attention from fans and university officials. UT athletic historian Bud Ford said a presidential visit to a game would be unprecedented for the university. He added that past presidents, including Richard Nixon and Gerald Ford, visited campus for events or speeches, but not for a game. And certainly students have displayed mixed reactions to the president's anticipated visit. Currently 77 degrees and now 4 o'clock in Knoxville. Triple H Show continues next. I'm Luke Lamoury on your station for News and Talk in East Tennessee. 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
14: Get ready for the coolest night of the early fall season. Temperatures falling to around 50 with a partly cloudy sky. Take a jacket if you have tailgating plans in the morning. Temperatures in the low to mid 50s, back around 70 at kickoff, and in the mid 70s during the game. I'm Chief Meteorologist Spencer Denton from the WVLT First Alert Weather Center. Go Vols!
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9: All right, welcome to the 4 o'clock hour. Greetings and salutations. Welcome to this brand new afternoon. This afternoon has never been lived before. It's a blank canvas. If you will it so, it can be your masterpiece. Here's how. Think of three things for which you're grateful, and then do the afternoon with all the joy, wonder, enthusiasm, and gratitude you can muster. Hashtag TYG, turn it up. A friend of mine texted me and said that the government buying up all the seats, lots of men in black with earphones, Secret Service sitting everywhere in regular clothes, hundreds of them. Oh, I know that to be true from President Bush's visit. I was there. There's a lot of, there will be a lot of security around that stadium, a lot more than. You know what I think we take for granted, though? We live in East Tennessee, and the other day we had Brandon Williams on. I can't wait to talk to him again, by the way. That's fascinating that we have the head of the U.S. nuclear program living right here in Farragut. That's amazing. But to secure the place that is the epicenter of nuclear power here, there's so much security in East Tennessee that we know nothing about. Like, we know nothing about and never will. But there is so much security around here. So who knows the layers of security that they will have tomorrow at that stadium? But it's going to be an exciting day. All right, we are doing the Broadway at the Tennessee Theater contest brought to you by Dynasty Spas. And some lucky winner is going to win a pair of season tickets to the new season of Broadway at the Tennessee Theater. Got a bunch of great shows. Sound of Music, Mamma Mia, Jersey Boys, Alicia Keys, Hell's Kitchen, and many more. And you'll get to go to the whole season if you hear during the show today us play one of the songs from one of the shows, and you're caller number 5 at 656-2-WIN, 656-2946. Chris will get you qualified. You can also qualify online at newstalk987.com, so please make a note of that. Now, let's talk about food. Tailgating. I'm going to obviously watch the game from the club seats that I bought today. Yeah, right. I'm going to watch the game from home tomorrow at noon, and I want to make a dip so I can have like tortilla chips and some type of dip. I've heard of 7-layer dip and this kind of dip and this kind of dip and this kind of dip and this dip and this. I want to make a dip. Now, I want it to be easy to make. I want it to be easy. Cheese. I can't eat a lot of cheese anymore. Somewhat cheesy. I want it to be just a little bit spicy, but not like spicy spicy. Just a little bit, just a little kick. So I want to talk to you about when you watch the game or when you tailgate. What are your favorite snacks? What do you snack on? What do you eat? What's a regular game day for you? And I want you to take your time and tell me about the food. I want to know the beverages you drink and why. I want to know what you put on your plate. I want to know what you're famous for. I want you to tell me, Halloran, if we head you over to our house tomorrow, you have to taste my husband's X, or you've got to taste my partner's Y. Food, that is. You know what I mean? I want to know. I want to know. And then I want somebody to help me make a wonderful dip. Let me ask. The number is 656-8255, 1-800-951-8255, 1-800-951-TALK, or 656-TALK. Let me ask Claude and see what's going on here. Hold on. Hey, Claude, how you doing?
5: Hey, Halloran. I'm doing well, thanks for asking. What's on your mind today?
9: There's a big football game here in Knoxville. The University of Tennessee is playing Texas, and a lot of people will be tailgating, and they'll be preparing food and snacks for their tailgate. People will watch it at home, and I am going to watch it at home, but I want to make some great snacks, and I want to make a great dip. Now, I don't eat pork. I don't eat pork, and I don't eat seafood, but I want something that's easy, that's a little bit cheesy, that's spicy but not too spicy, that I can dip tortilla chips in or some kind of chips and, you know, just have a nice dip. What do you got for me?
5: Ooh, game day dip. 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Here's what I do. A cheesy green chili chicken dip. Cream cheese, sour cream, shredded rotisserie chicken, a can of diced green chiles, some pepper jack and cheddar, a bit of cumin and garlic powder. 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It's got warmth without burning anybody, and it holds up to a sturdy tortilla chip. Want me to give you a version with a little more kick?
9: No. Go back over that one again. Slow down. Yeah, give me that again?
5: Right. Let me slow down. Start with a block of cream cheese, softened, and about half a cup of sour cream. 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Then fold in roughly 2 cups of shredded cooked chicken. Rotisserie chicken from the store is perfect. Next, 1 small can of diced green chiles, drained. That's where your gentle heat comes from. Then about a cup of shredded pepper jack and a cup of sharp cheddar. Season with a teaspoon of cumin, a teaspoon of garlic powder, and a little salt. Spread it all in a baking dish, top with a bit more cheese, and bake at 350 for 20 to 25 minutes until it's bubbling at the edges. Does that land right for you?
9: Oh, yeah. So now when you say chiles, do you mean chilies?
5: Yes, exactly. Green chilies. The little cans of diced green chilies, usually labeled mild, right there in the Mexican food aisle. Hatch or Old El Paso are the common ones. They're gentle, more flavor than fire. That's what keeps the dip friendly for everybody.
9: Oh, that sounds good. Now, would you price everything that you recommended? If I go to the grocery store tonight and I buy all of this stuff, give me the total price and itemize the list for me so I'll know.
5: A full itemized price list is really a text thing. It'd be a slog to hear read aloud. And I'd want to check current prices rather than guess. But roughly, you're looking at somewhere around $25 to $30 for everything. With
9: really?
5: The rotisserie chicken and the cheeses being the bulk of it. Want me to drop the itemized version in the chat so you can read it?
9: $25 to $30 for all of that?
5: Yeah. And honestly, the chicken's the big chunk of it. A rotisserie bird runs $8 or $9 these days. The two cheeses are maybe 10 together. Cream cheese and sour cream, another 6 or so.
9: No.
5: And the chilies are about $1.50.
9: Are you sure that's current prices? You're saying I can make this dip for $25?
5: Fair challenge. Those are ballpark figures from general knowledge, not tonight's shelf prices. Let me actually check. Okay, so I was running a bit high. Rotisserie chicken at Walmart is closer to $6, not $9. And Food City's got shredded cheese on sale this week at $1.69 a bag. So realistically, you're more like $18 to $22, not $25 to $30. I was inflating it. Good on you for pushing back.
9: So I put all of this in there and I bake it. All right, that sounds like a really, that sounds like a good, easy to make dip. Give me another option. Another kind of dip.
5: 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Goes great with celery sticks, alongside the chips.
9: 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You mean tangier?
5: 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More tang. Not tangier, the city in Morocco.
2: Nope.
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31: You are still looking at very heavy volume on the interstate coming southbound down past Callahan due to an earlier wreck on 75 southbound south of Merchant Drive. Those vehicles are still over on the right-hand shoulder, and you're still slowing through there. Heavy volume continues 640 eastbound from Western Avenue over to and on to 75 north, and still slow usual places to the west of town. 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
14: Get ready for the coolest night of the early fall season. Temperatures falling to around 50, back around 76 on Saturday. From the WVLT First Alert Weather Center, I'm Chief Meteorologist Spencer Denton.
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0: Sandra, mom's black bean salad. 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Serve it with a hint of lime tortilla chips. One can of black beans, drained, rinsed well. One jar of roasted red peppers, drained, rinsed, diced. One onion diced. Turmeric to taste. I like enough to give it a hint of yellow. Excuse me. Toss it together and chill. You can add shredded cheese if you want. That sounds tasty. That sounds tasty. Let me see what this. One can of artichokes in the food processor. One cup of mayo. One cup of Parmesan cheese grated, mixed together. Bake in the oven at 350 until bubbly brown. Have it with some crackers. That's interesting. That's interesting. Okay. I would like to know what your snacks are for game day. And if you make a dip, I would like for you to call me, and I'd like for you to take your time and describe it to me. My man, the AI guy, he can't pronounce certain words, but the dip he recommended, that sounded like the bomb. The number is 656-8255, 1-800-951-8255. Chris, your Robin makes a mean multi-layered dip, though, right?
1: Yeah, I don't know what it is. I have no clue.
0: You are so pre-old. It's the ah.
1: You probably couldn't deal with it. It's a lot of cheese in it.
0: Ah.
1: Yeah, it's a lot of cheese. Get you locked up.
0: Don't want to be locked up.
1: Might need a fleet.
0: Don't want to do that.
1: Sup.
0: Don't want to do that.
1: Sup up.
0: But what? Well, you don't know. You just told me you don't know what it is.
1: I don't know.
0: All right. Let's see what we got.
1: Your phone's
0: here.
1: Ringing, Halloran. I'm going
0: Halloran.
1: To ask.
0: My name is Halloran, Chris.
1: That's what I said. Halloran.
0: Junior says, my wife can make a phenomenal dip. I can't tell you what's in it, but I can tell you it's delicious. That's what Chris just said. I want to know because I got to make this dip. I want to make a dip and just, you know, that one that AI, that sounded amazing, actually. That sounded amazing. Lori, welcome to the Triple H Radio Experience.
2: Hey, Halloran, how are you today?
0: I am well, taking it one day at a time.
2: Okay. I've got two things. My go-to snack is always sausage balls.
0: Now this, but this is, pork sausage, right?
2: Yeah. So I just now realized you don't do that. So don't forget that.
0: All right.
2: I make a black eyed pea dip.
0: Oh, you got me a black eyed pea. Take your time. Lay it out for me, Lori.
2: Okay. Four cans of black eyed peas, drained. One medium bell pepper chopped. One medium onion chopped. One small can of black olives chopped. A half a cup of Italian dressing.
0: Ooh.
2: Two-thirds of a cup of medium flavored salsa. You could do mild if you didn't want the medium. And two-thirds of a cup of balsamic vinegar.
0: Oh.
2: And all you do is mix all that up. Like, really, basically, you mix it up tonight, and then the longer it sits, the better it is.
0: So it's a cold dip.
2: I eat it with either Fritos or tortilla, like a scoop.
0: The scoops. All right, so let me go back over this. Four cans of black-eyed peas, rinsed and drained.
2: Yep.
0: A bell pepper, chopped up.
2: Yep.
0: A small onion, medium-sized onion, chopped up.
2: Yep.
0: Medium salsa.
2: Correct. Small can of black olives.
0: Small can of black olives. Italian dressing.
2: Yeah, and half a cup.
0: And balsamic.
2: Yeah, two-thirds a cup of the balsamic.
0: Ooh. Oh, I can taste that. Oh, my.
2: And like I said, the longer it sits, the better it tastes. And the balsamic, just, I mean, the taste hits your tongue with the tang. Like that, like your little AI guy said, the tanginess of it. It's good, some good stuff.
0: And then you use the scoops. So you scoop it up.
2: Or the Frito scoops.
0: Frito scoops, and then it's like sitting in a little bowl, and it's oh, Lori, if I had a medal, I'd put it on your neck right now. Oh,
2: I take it.
0: Thanks for the call. Oh,
2: you're welcome. Thank you.
0: Oh, Lori. Oh, Chris, did you hear that? That is some kind of amazing. Did you hear that?
1: I heard it.
0: Black Eyed Peas. Ooh.
1: Yep. Make sure you got one close by. So when you get up to run, you can make it.
0: Only you.
1: Just saying.
0: Hold on one second. Let me call up there. Hey, Jesus. He's off the leash again. He's, would you please turn on the invisible fence, Jesus? He's about to run out of the yard. Yes, sir. Okay.
1: That did sound good, though, when she dropped that balsamic on there. That, now you might be talking a little bit.
0: And then let it sit overnight? Are you kidding me?
1: Put a little tang on it.
0: With the scoops?
1: No, you just eat that. Just get some spoons and work it.
0: No, Chris.
1: You just get some spoons. Sit there, put it in a bowl.
0: No.
1: Work it.
0: No. No. You know. Put some fiber with it. That's your problem. You need to chip that. Or else that is going to march.
1: It will march.
0: It's going to march.
1: You won't even need assistance. All natural.
0: You ever been marched on?
1: Yeah.
0: I could tell you a story, but I could tell you a story.
1: Please don't.
0: I won't. So the number is 656-8255. I want to make a dip to eat while watching the Tennessee game tomorrow, but I want to know what your snacks are. What is the snack array? What do you like that's sweet? What's your favorite dessert to nibble on as you watch a game, Chris?
1: Snack or food? Snack. You said snack, didn't you?
0: Yeah. What's your snack array? And then everybody will have a pie or something, you know, something sweet. So I need something sweet on deck. I need an array. And then I need a primary central dip or something. Some people would say wings or something.
1: You hit it. That was it. Just give me some wings. Give me some air fried wings now. Because Robin's air fried wings are like for real. And you give me some air fried wings, I'm golden. I don't need nothing else.
0: Really?
1: Yeah, I'm good.
0: Okay. See, I think I do want some wings. I want a really nice dip.
1: And PB&J beer.
0: I think I want some apple slices and, you know, something like that. And then when it comes to sweet things, I'll tell you about that in a second. 4:30 on the Triple H Radio Experience.
3: They're still in the final clearing stages of this wreck on 75 southbound south of Merchant, but all of those lanes reopened. Vehicles on the right-hand shoulder. Volume trying to get back to normal both directions. You do have heavy volume on Clinton Highway through Powell, Oak Ridge Highway through Carnes. Of course, on the interstate to the west of town, usual places, and on Kingston Pike through Farragut.
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5: Get ready for the coolest night of the early fall season. Temperatures falling to around 50, back around 76 on Saturday. From the WVLT First Alert Weather Center, I'm Chief Meteorologist Spencer Denton.
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This is from Scott. This is the recipe. Scott from Wartburg. What's up, Scott? You take a 16-ounce bag of sharp cheddar cheese, evenly mix it with flour and a stick of melted butter. Mix it into a day dough. Roll them up with the dough around a green olive with pimento. Bake it 425 for 20 minutes, and you will have olive cheese balls, the best. That's interesting. Okay, I got you. Roll them up with a green olive with pimento. Okay. Huh. Yeah, olive cheese balls. That might be nice. I can see that. Nobody's called me with or presented me with a beef dip, though, that has ground beef or something like that in it. But you know, I don't know where I was. I had this dip one time, and I hit it with a tortilla chip or a scoop or whatever, and I went in that dip, and I was like, I was like, dang. By the way, congratulations to Daniel Munson. He recognized that was from the musical Sound of Music that will be at the Tennessee Theater as part of the 26-27 season. And now he's all, as Chris would say, qualified up. But I hit this dip. I want to make sure. Now, in terms of sweets, excuse me one second. In terms

0: terms of sweets, there are certain, and I can't have any of this stuff, but I certainly can talk about it. I can talk about it. The one cookie that stands up. I have two favorite cookies in the world right now. I can't have them. I can't have them. But they are my favorite cookies. Cookie number one. No, let me go cookie number two. Cookie number two. Walker's shortbread cookies. Oh, my. That cookie. Oh, that cookie. Walker's shortbread cookies. Oh. Looky, looky, looky. Here comes cookie. That cookie right there? Oh. But my number one cookie right now, I mean, I can't have it. I can't have it. Oh, but this cookie right here. And it is the most generic cookie ever. It is, I think, the greatest cookie on planet Earth right now is the mini Chips Ahoy cookie. Oh my gosh. Not the full-size Chips Ahoy. No, no, no, no, no, no, no, no, no. No, no, no, no, no. Not the full-size cookie. No, no, no, no. I'm talking about the convenience store mini Chips Ahoy cookie. That cookie is crushing every cookie on the market today. If you want to be fat and diabetic, let me tell you how to get there. The mini Chips Ahoy cookie. Ah! Ah! Number one cookie in the world to me right now, right now. Walker's shortbread. The mini Chips Ahoy. Ooh-wee. I can't have ice cream anymore because the lactose intolerance is, it ain't working right now. But boy, when I could have ice cream, my.
1: The cookie is not that.
0: It is.
1: It's not that.
0: Okay, what's the cookie, Chris?
1: The number one cookie, and you may not have had this before, and I'll just tell you how to.
0: That's funny. Now that is funny right there. That's hilarious. I love everything about that. I love everything about that. Well, I'll just tell you.
1: That made my stomach hurt, man. That was funny. But it is the Pepperidge Farm Chessmen Butter Cookie.
0: Okay. That is a stout cookie. That's a stout cookie.
1: But you don't get enough in there, so you got to buy about 25 bags. It's going to cost you $150. But
0: the Chessmen butter cookie cannot come anywhere near a Walker's shortbread. Can't get there.
1: Yes, it can. So you get you some of those cookies. Maybe if you wanted something else sweet, get you a key lime pie. One of them frozens. And when them Edwards. I think it's Edwards. That's the one that I like. And just fruit. Just give me some grapes, some kind of berries, and some cheese. You can't do the cheese, but some grapes, some berries, some cheese, and some wings. Chessmen cookies. Oh, Doc, it's on.
0: I didn't think about having a charcuterie board made for tomorrow. Maybe I should do that.
1: Put that pinky up.
0: Roy, welcome to the Triple H Radio Experience.
2: Belly, wow, man. I'll just tell you. I think you're a pretty open minded guy when it comes to food. I would definitely say I'm in that category. But there is a dip called a carnivore dip.
0: Okay.
2: And it's a Midwestern thing, and it's made of raw beef. It's got raw beef in it. It's raw, 100% raw beef. And it's got sour cream, eggs. There's a bunch of varieties of it, but it's a Midwestern thing, like I said, and it is actually really good. But it's definitely more on the end of not connoisseur level, but you got to have an appreciation for it. But that carnivore dip is pretty interesting.
0: Now, you like rare meat, right? Like you like rare steaks? No.
2: Yes, sir.
0: No.
2: Yes, sir.
0: No.
2: Yes, sir.
0: No.
2: Yeah. Bring that to me with the horn still on it. still taking his last breath. I want to hear his bell ringing around his neck. Yeah, I'm telling you. That's how I like it. I like it like that.
1: You want to hear the bell?
2: Then eat it that way.
1: Wow.
0: Oh, yeah.
2: Hey, but I'll tell you another good dip, though, if you got one more for me.
0: Sure.
2: Is the buffalo chicken dip. Man, that's really popular. And there's all kinds of variations of it, but, man, that one is a crowd pleaser. I've had it. It's dairy-free. I've had it dairy-free, and I know that that's something you could do, so you ought to check into that, you know?
0: All right, I appreciate you, man. Thanks for the call, Roy.
2: Have a good one.
1: I want the bell
0: ringing.
1: I want to hear the bell ringing around his neck.
0: He wants to see Elsie. He wants to see an eyeball in the kitchen. Is that cow alive? Moo. Well, that's what they do with the lobsters. I was over there at Chesapeake's, and I'm looking at those lobsters in there, and I'm thinking, what does the lobster think looking out at me? And what are the other lobsters in there doing? The other lobsters sitting in there trying to look small.
1: Wow.
0: And they're trying to get you to get, you're trying to get them to get the other lobster. You want Rick. I'm telling Rick is fat and juicy. Look at him.
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5: You are continuing to line up 40 eastbound, 75 northbound through the 40-75 split out of Loudoun County. Very heavy volume eastbound past Campbell Station, westbound between Cedar Bluff and Lovell Road, and westbound to out of town. Working a Blount County wreck on Topside Road at Pellissippi, and a couple light cycle delays Emory Road at I-75.
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8: Oh, look at you, Chris. 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
8: 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Shabozy is dope, man. He's something else.
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8: 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Big game tomorrow. We got all kinds of rules. First hour that the gates open 9 to 10, half price on concessions. We've been on StubHub looking at tickets. They got these two tickets right there at the West Club. Let me look at this. Let me see what these two tickets are. And I've been talking about food to eat tomorrow. TLWC, row 2, seat 11. Those are incredible seats. Those are incredible. They are $1,731 each down in the set stadium. My. See what we got here. Let me take a look at that. Ooh, those are some seats right there. They only got two of them left, but they marked them down. That's nice. They marked them down. They were $2,300. Now they're down to $1,700. And you can put it on payments. So you can break it down into payments, $154 a month. Financing tickets to the game. Okay. Chris, I'm going to bring you some Walkers Monday, and if you will bring me some Chessmen Monday, and we'll have a cookie off. But I'm telling you, the mini Chips Ahoy, they're destroying everything on the table right now. Doc says, I'm always voluntold to bring buffalo chicken dip to our work's potluck functions. Yeah, buffalo chicken is the bomb. Jim said, if the lobsters are fighting, tell the waiter you want the one that won. You want the winner.
10: That's good.
8: Dairy Queen has a non-dairy dilly bar made with coconut milk. Can't taste the coconut. Ooh. Ooh. I like to get that dilly. That dilly. Donna says here, let's see what she got for me. 1 pound of ground beef, browned and drained. 16 ounces of Velveeta cheese cut into small cubes and melted. 10-ounce can of Rotel tomatoes with green chilies, undrained. Once the cheese is melted, mix in the browned ground beef and Rotel tomatoes. Heat and eat. Oh, Miss Donna. Miss Donna. That man married you. All right, let's see here. The best cookie is the fudge double stuff. No. No. The best cookie alive today is the mini Chips Ahoy. Now, I'll put that on the list as an honorable mention, though. Melissa says, cucumber dip, equal amounts of cucumber and onion, diced up 2 blocks of softened cream cheese and 2 teaspoons of mayonnaise. Mix it up, serve with wavy Lays. Oh, my. Okay, that right there. Oh.
11: No, you lost me with the cucumbers.
8: What? Why don't you do cucumbers or tomatoes?
11: Because they're nasty. With the question mark?
12: I'm Bill Hemmer, and these are the most impactful moments and American history.
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17: December 6, 1884. It sat on the National Mall for 20 years as a mortifying 60-foot stump, marooned in a muddy swamp where cattle grazed. What was supposed to be a 500-foot obelisk to honor George Washington had instead become a public joke. When foundation stones were laid in 1848, funds dried up almost immediately. Then a radical anti-immigrant faction known as the Know-Nothings physically hijacked the project in a political stunt, stalling work for years. It took the country's centennial in 1876 for Congress to finally hand the dusty stump to the U.S. Army Corps of Engineers and say, finish it. 36 years after the first spade hit the dirt, crews set a 9-inch aluminum apex at the very top. The Capitol's greatest eyesore was finally complete. The Washington Monument rebounded from Civil War to crown the skyline, a 500-foot symbol of a nation that had rebuilt itself from the ground up.
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24: Good afternoon. It's 5 o'clock, 77 degrees. I'm Luke Lamoury on News Talk 98.7 WOKI. We'll get to our news in just a moment, but first we'll check in with traffic. It's Sherry Bigler.
25: If you're heading out on the interstate, you're going to need additional time, especially westbound out of town, westbound past Cedar Bluff and Level Road, eastbound past Cedar Bluff, and eastbound and northbound through the 4075 split out of Loudoun County. Also extra time needed, Alcoa Highway northbound in front of the airport and the 129 bypass in Alcoa.
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24: Your top headlines of the afternoon. Just into our newsroom moments ago, in a Clery Act notice sent to UT students, UTPD said an attempted break-in was reported early Friday morning at Volunteer Hall. Police received a report of someone attempting to enter a resident's room and found visible damage to the door and door frame. The suspect or suspects left the scene before officers arrived, and UTPD is actively investigating this incident. No other additional details are available at this time. And a juvenile has been arrested and charged after claiming to have a bomb at a Powell Middle School on Friday morning, according to the Knox County Sheriff's Office. The threat prompted school administrators to evacuate the building as a precaution earlier in the day. According to KCSO, deputies responded to a school after a juvenile reportedly made a threat claiming to have an explosive device and then attempted to rescind that claim. No explosive devices were found. There is no ongoing threat, and students returned to class shortly after. And in national news, President Xi Jinping makes his journey back to China after a two-day trip where he met with President Trump. Fox Business's Edward Lawrence at the White House with more.
27: They ended the visit here at the National Archives, and that's where the president showed him the Constitution and other historical artifacts. Now, a U.S. official is telling us that they talked about the economy, trade, AI, and cooperation on a number of issues. Here's the president.
28: We had a great meeting. We had a really great meeting. Great for everybody, great for the farmers, great for everybody.
27: This morning, President Xi made one more visit to the White House. The leaders and their wives had morning tea. That's where the president called these meetings productive.
28: We've made great strides, very positive for both countries.
27: U.S. trade sources are telling me that there will be historic purchases in an agreement with China. Both sides will exempt more agriculture goods, medical supplies, and low-tech electronics from additional tariffs.
24: And northern portions of the East Coast are now bracing for severe weather conditions brought on by a strong nor'easter. Fox Weather's Brandi Campbell has the latest from Boston.
29: We're already starting to feel some of the impacts from this nor'easter, which is about 400 miles south of us here along Nantasket Beach. The winds, they're already whipping in the 20-mile-per-hour range, but we've already had some gusts get into the 30s. The wave impact, they are white-capped, and at the height of this storm going into this weekend, we could see up to 6 footers, but even higher for some of the coastal towns going into the northeast. Now, I also want to mention we have a couple of warnings. One being a coastal flood warning that's in place through Sunday. Some places that are low lying could see 1 to 2 feet of water above normally dry ground.
24: And here in East Tennessee, a free pop-up concert by the electronic music duo The Chainsmokers at the University of Tennessee was abruptly canceled Thursday night after a massive crowd surge caused barriers to collapse, sparking a chaotic stampede. The event, which was scheduled to take place at Fraternity Park ahead of Saturday's marquee football matchup, drew an overwhelming crowd estimated at nearly 10,000 people. According to witnesses on the scene, security barriers collapsed almost immediately after gates opened, leading to a crowd crush. And we'll get a quick check in with the stock market today. The Dow Jones closed up 478 points today. The S&P 500 up 39 points. And the NASDAQ also up 129 points. And it's currently 77 degrees. And now 5 o'clock in Knoxville. Triple H Show continues next. I'm Luke Lamoury on News Talk 98.7 WOKI.
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5: Here's your first alert to a chilly fall night ahead. Lows around 50 with a partly cloudy sky. Take a jacket if you plan to tailgate early with temperatures in the 50s. It will be around 70 at kickoff and mid-70s by the afternoon. Perfect football weather. Look for more of the same on Sunday. From the WVLT First Alert Weather Center, I'm Chief Meteorologist Spencer Denton. Go Vols!
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13: Hey, welcome to the 5 o'clock hour. Greetings and salutations. Welcome to this brand new evening, weekend, Shabbat, however you do it. It's never been lived before. It's a blank canvas. If you will it so, it can be your masterpiece. Here's how. Think of three things for which you're grateful, and then do the evening, the afternoon, with all the joy, wonder, enthusiasm, and gratitude you can muster. Hashtag TYG, turn it up. Hey, Chris, I got this text message from Ed. You know what he said?
30: Nope.
13: Noticed Hal's voice got deeper since talking with Luke.
30: Yep.
13: The competition. Oh, that's funny. Yeah, that's funny. Let's see what April says here.
30: That is true.
13: I was wondering if I could get the cucumber onion recipe you just talked about. I missed it. I heard was three ingredients. I don't have Facebook or any social media platforms. Let me go back and get that for you, April, because I'm not on all of that all the time. Let's see back here.
30: You hear that? Luke, do you hear that? He's trying to add that extra bass in there. Do you hear it?
13: I don't know what you're talking about.
31: I'm not sure, Hal. I just don't know.
13: Luke, definitely have the deeper voice.
31: I don't think that's true. I think you've got the natural bass.
13: I don't know. I mean, I defer to you. You're young, you're vital, you're vigorous.
0: You're in the acquisition business, so.
31: The acquisition business.
0: Hi, I'm Luke Lamry, CEO of Lamry Acquisitions. Let me give you my card. You guys say, but you guys don't say that. You guys go, you got Instagram? What's your Instagram?
31: Yeah, and or LinkedIn. Yeah, LinkedIn.
0: Yeah, the and then they say, what's your, him? And you hand them your phone or they hand you their phone and then they do a quick thumb thing. And yeah.
31: Well, there's a new thing too where you have like a, there's people that have like a metal card and you can tap your phone.
0: You can tap the card. Yeah.
31: And it's like a, you know, it's like a digital card.
30: What is that?
31: Instead of like using paper, I guess.
0: I've seen that. Yeah.
30: There's a card.
0: Mm-hmm.
31: It's like a little tin or steel card. Yeah.
0: It's got a little chip in it, and you put your information on. All you have to do is tap the person's phone, and it puts your contact information in.
30: Okay.
0: So you can tap that. Here's the cucumber dip. Equal amounts of cucumber. Is there a problem?
31: No, Chris is just disapproving of the tap card. He's shaking his head.
0: You don't. Approve.
30: Stop. Just keep moving. Keep moving. Don't even repeat. Don't just please.
0: Okay, I'll just go to the cucumber dip. Good job, Howard. Good job. Good job. April, here's the cucumber dip. Equal amounts of cucumber and onion. Diced up 2 blocks of softened cream cheese. 2 teaspoons of mayonnaise. Mix it up and then serve it with wavy Lay's potato chips. And that was from Missy.
30: Ugh.
0: Oh, that's right. You don't like cucumber dip.
30: No, Halloran, I do not.
0: Okay, I just want to check in with you. Trusty Rusty, Rusty, also a fan of a good tomato. Okay, Chris doesn't like tomatoes. Something happened to him as a kid. I don't know. The name of that card, Chris, is called the DOT card. D-O-T, the DOT card.
30: So, never mind. I'm not even going to say the phrase because you will take it out of context. So I will just
31: I want to hear it, Chris. Say what you're going to say.
30: No.
0: I was not going to say you'd want to tap that dot. I was not going to say that. I wouldn't say that.
31: Y'all know each other too well, man.
0: I'm saying tap the DOT card on the phone to share your contact.
30: So you can now, in your generation, Luke, go up to somebody and say, I want to tap.
31: Don't say that. Do not say that. No. that's probably even worse, dog. Tap is like the slang now for, you know.
30: But I've never heard of this card.
31: That'll get you a case if you say that.
30: Yeah, it might get you a case. Me especially.
31: Yo.
30: Chris Murray, producer of the Halloran Show.
0: I was just minding my business. I was trying to write down the recipe to the cucumber dip. And he came over there. And I noticed he kept staring at me. He said, excuse me, ma'am.
30: Don't.
0: And I said, yes. I was a little scared because he's larger.
31: Oh, dang,
0: and dang. He looked at me and I said, praise the Lord, Brother Chris. I was trying to throw him off with God. And he looked at me and said, get a tap that dot. I didn't know what he was talking about, officer. Now, he was talking about this metal card, but I was raised up a different way. You never walk up to a woman of God

0: Okay, let me stop.
1: Please, please stop.
0: I'm stopping. I'm stopping.
1: Please.
0: This is Doc. I was in the UK one time and I came across a shortbread cookie with dried raspberries and white chocolate chips.
1: Now you're talking. Now he said something.
0: They were amazing. I haven't been able to find any since, even when I go back to the UK.
1: Now you said something there.
0: Thank you, Doc.
1: Did he say raspberries?
0: Dried raspberries with white chocolate chips.
1: Man, that
0: in a shortbread cookie.
1: I can see that with cranberries in white chocolate in a shortbread. That would be fantastic. But yeah, raspberries would be okay too.
0: Best cookies, I guess I'm supposed to say. Chocolate covered Nutter Butter Halidine.
1: Halidine.
0: Halidine?
1: That's your name.
0: Oh, that's what he was.
1: Halidine. Halidine.
0: I see what he was doing. Okay, I got what you're doing. Chocolate covered Nutter Butters. Or as he says, Butters.
1: No.
0: No ER. No, that's not the coldest cookie on the market today. The dopest cookie on is the Chips Ahoy Mini. Not the full Chips Ahoy. I'm talking about that Chips Ahoy Mini.
1: Pepperidge Farms Chessmen Butter Cookies.
0: That's in, I put it up there. It comes right after the Walkers. It comes right after the Walkers. It's a good cookie. Amy says the Thin Lemon Oreos. And then she put, shoot. How many O's is that? Yeah, she's got four O's.
1: Yeah, she meant that.
0: She meant that.
2: 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Now you're slowing for the eastbound out across the Holston River Bridge. They're heading out to work a serious wreck now. It's going to be on Brown Gap at Carter Road, a head-on collision, and they are saying that one vehicle is on fire. Avoid that area. 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
2: Sherry Bigler, Pete Michaels, traffic.
4: Get ready for the coolest night of the early fall season. Temperatures falling to around 50, back around 76 on Saturday. From the WVLT First Alert Weather Center, I'm Chief Meteorologist Spencer Dent.
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0: What is that, Chris?
1: It's called Dot.
0: That's funny. Have you heard what Timbaland is doing lately?
1: Nope.
0: The latest person he decided to work with is a Christian rapper.
1: Okay.
0: And he was talking in a recent interview about how God has just been dealing with him and how he wants him to use his life now. And, he at one point he was being paid $500,000 a track to produce hits for Justin Timberlake and all these other Jay-Z and all these other people. And lately he's just been following where God wants him to go. And he actually heard this kid online and reached out. The guy, he said, "I love your stuff." The guy reached out to him, said, "I would love to work with you one day." And he said, "Yeah, I'm just always busy." And then 2 years later, guy's like, "You need to go back and you need to produce a whole album for that guy." Hmm. And the song that he just read, young rapper's name is 1K, and then Few, P-H-E-W, 1K Few. The song they just released today is called Safe. And this kid is, he calls himself a street Christian rapper because he's really trying to reach young kids like him that don't relate to gospel music at all. And the song is called Safe. It's pretty dope, too. I was like, wow.
1: Okay. I will check it out.
0: Check it out. It might be a good bump. Okay, since Chris brought up dried cranberries.
1: Yes, sir.
0: I've been known to make an oatmeal raisin cookie, but instead of raisins, I use craisins. And also either chocolate chips or white chocolate chips, whichever is striking my fancy that day. I'm not a fan of regular raisins, so I decided to try that one day, and it was a winner. That sounds good. That sounds good.
1: Just a quick timeout. Just hitting, going to hit pause.
0: Sure.
1: You bake.
0: Doc does.
1: Oh, okay. So it was a text. Okay.
0: Yeah, it was a text.
1: I thought you were talking about you.
0: What? Well, first of all, why would you stop down even if I did say bake?
1: Because I can't imagine.
0: Why can't you?
1: Because that's not you. Your pinky's got to be down to get down in all that dough.
0: First of all, I have a regular
1: pinky,
0: and I cook, but I have not baked yet. Don't hum me. JW said, "My smoked mac and cheese is always a crowd pleaser." Ooh. If you put the word smoked on anything.
1: Amen.
0: Smoked mac and cheese?
1: Amen.
0: My God, today.
1: Amen.
0: And then he said, "Frozen GS Thin Mint cookies, Girl Scout."
1: They are good. Drop them in the freezer or even the refrigerator. Get them cold. Dog.
0: April said, "Thanks a lot for reading the recipe." She said her favorite chip is actually Wavy Lays. Bill says, "I love chili cheese dip. If you take a can of Mexican cheese or a block of Velveeta, mix it with some of Campbell's spicy chili." Oh, my. Oh, my.
1: So what are you going to make tonight? For tomorrow, because you have to make it tonight. The game starts early, and you got to watch College Game Day.
0: Oh, by the way, warmed up. By the way, College Game Day is going to be up on all the jumbotrons in the stadium and all the external screens. So you'll be able to watch College Game Day on the Jumbotrons in the stadium if you arrive early. And you'll be able to see all of that.
1: I wonder if Luke's going to be on the Jumbotron. Didn't he say he was reporting or doing some work back there tomorrow?
0: Oh, yeah.
2: Say it again?
0: No, as Will West said, he was working there.
2: Yeah, I'm doing a little tailgate before, but I'm not. I'm not actually working. I'll be maybe trying some PB&J mixtape or something. If it's
0: he won't be still working for the university.
2: Correct. Yeah.
0: He will be working as the CEO of Lamry Acquisitions.
1: Got it. Got it. Got it.
0: Yeah, he's going to be exchanging information.
1: Yeah, Carrie, you're right. Chessmen cookies are better in banana pudding than vanilla wafers. I've had Chessmen cookies in banana pudding, and it is fantastic. Yes.
0: That's true. That's
1: you're
0: true.
1: Absolutely right. 100%.
0: That's true, Carrie.
1: 100%.
0: That's very true.
1: Matter of fact, Robin, if you're listening, a banana pudding with some Chessmen cookies would be perfect. Sometime this week. Doesn't have to be tomorrow. But sometime this week will be great.
0: Clear that throat. Or as we like to say, throat. Officer, I see it.
1: Said, don't tell my ancestors, but those cookies are better. They are better than the vanilla wafers. That is 100% true.
0: They are.
1: So,
0: by
1: Carrie,
0: the way, Chris,
1: respond to this question on the text. Are Chessmen cookies the best cookie?
0: Are they better than
1: Walkers? Are they
0: Walkers?
1: Better than whatever Hal is talking about?
0: Oh, wow. And you said that with the spirit of whatever the hell Hal is talking about.
1: I mean, you heard what you heard.
0: I said what I said.
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5: They're continuing to work a serious wreck now on Brown Gap at Carter Road. Head-on collision there. Watch for lane restrictions. Also still lining up pretty westbound out of town. Eastbound from Pellissippi up to West Hills. Westbound from Cedar Bluff out past Level Road. And heavy volume now on North Shore Drive at Ebenezer through Rocky Hill and Kingston Pike. 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
6: Get ready for the coolest night of the early fall season. Temperatures falling to around 50, back around 76 on Saturday. From the WVLT First Alert Weather Center, I'm Chief Meteorologist Spencer Denton.
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2: Halloran, how you doing, bro?
1: I am taking it one day at a time. I'm doing well, man.
2: Hey, I've got a recipe. It's a twist on the old, since we're talking about desserts. Everybody likes banana pudding. I've dabbled around with it years ago, and I came up with a little twist. I take Chess cookies, the Walkers, or, you know, the like you were talking about, half those, and I take nut or butter, peanut butter cookies and crumble them up instead of wafers and put it in there. It will rock your world.
1: Now say it again. Say again how you do it.
2: You take Chess cookies, like you've been talking about, the Walkers brand, and you make your normal banana pudding recipe. And by the way, when you use the bananas, don't use them until they've got little brown specks on them. That's when they're sweetest. That's when you want to put them in, not those green bananas. Bananas are really sweet when they start getting brown specks on them. But anyway, you make your pudding up, and you use nut or butter, peanut butter cookies, and Chess cookies instead of vanilla wafers. I'm telling you what.
3: Ooh. I don't know about the nut or butters in there, though. I don't know about the nut or butters in there.
2: Oh, it works, Chris. I'm telling you. Okay. It works. So much so, I mean, I used to have a... that was like a...
3: Oh, no, I'm just thinking out loud, I guess. I said it might. It might.
1: But you said you used to have a body that was...
2: Chip and Dale's, and now it's more like a Chips Ahoy body since I've been cooking that way. You know what I'm saying?
1: I do know. Intimately.
3: Stop it, man.
1: Dano, thanks for the call.
2: Try it out. You'll like it.
1: You know, I think I was talking to one of my nieces or grandnieces, and I pulled a picture up of myself. It was just tone of voice. That's all it was.
4: That was you?
3: Shocked.
1: Oh, man. Oh, since I'm back in the gym now working out with this trainer, I just have so many hilarious moments. Oh. And you have to just keep yourself from. I just have to shut my mouth and not talk about what used to be. It is what it is now.
3: So Carrie responded to the question that I asked: is, are Chessmen cookies better than whatever you're talking about? She said, "I would have to say yes. They are all caps, the best all around utility cookie."
1: It's a great utility cookie. Yeah. Utility cookie. Yeah.
3: The best.
1: General purpose utility cookie. Utility cookie. Absolutely. Absolutely. True value. Absolutely. Great value. Absolutely.
3: Where do you buy a Walker cookie?
1: You can get them anywhere.
3: Like where? You ever buy any at Walmart?
1: You can get them at Walgreens. How about that?
3: Can you get them at the Walmart?
1: I think you can. Let's go to Walmart.com, smart boy, smart man. Let's go to Walmart.com. Now, last time I got some, I purchased them at, well, anyway.
3: Of course you did.
1: Walmart.com. Pull it up. Put in here. Walkers. Typing lessons paid off.
3: What are the Walker's shortbread cookies? Is that what you're talking about?
1: Yes.
3: Shortbread fingers?
1: Yeah, either ones. The rounds, the fingers, whatever.
3: They look like dog biscuits. The fingers look like dog biscuits. I just Googled it up. They look like dog biscuits.
1: You can get them at Walmart.
3: They look like

0: dog biscuits.
1: They come in many variations, Chris.
0: The packaging looks horrible. Chessmen packaging's got them beat hands down, as well as the cookie.
1: I've been fooled by bad packaging before. Yeah, let it marinate. Let it marinate. Let all of what I just said marinate. You know so much. You know it all.
0: Not all.
1: what most? He said not all. that's actually fabulous. That's fabulous.
0: You're welcome.
1: Yeah.
0: Here all week.
1: Yeah, the Walkers are the bomb, man.
0: I've never had
1: dog biscuits.
0: I've never had them. So on your suggestion, I am going to try them. I may even stop by the Walmart if they got them.
1: By the way, I had to order up some things that I got to pick up from Target, and I got some Chessmen in your honor.
0: So you order your Target stuff online and have it delivered?
1: No, you just pull up. They bring it out to the car.
0: Oh, okay. Okay.
1: Sometimes I have it delivered. Don't fool me. Are you anti-delivery?
0: No, not at all. As a matter of fact, I recently signed up for the Walmart delivery thing.
1: Yeah.
0: Because they had a little sale going on for it. So I signed up, and I am now a delivery member. I needed something the other day. Something medical that I needed, mm-hmm. and I just didn't have the energy or the, my opinion, the ability to go get it. So I went on the Walmart, and I just had them bring it over to the house, and I signed up for it then. And they got it there in like 20 minutes. 20 minutes it was at the house.
1: Wow. They're getting aggressive.
0: 20 minutes it was at the house.
1: Now, when you get your medicinal stuff, do you get yours pre-rolled, or do you just tell them no stems and seeds and they bring you a jar?
0: It's a bag.
1: Well, you said it was a mess medical and you needed it quickly and you couldn't get out.
0: Your phone's ringing. I'm going to answer it.
1: Game day tomorrow. Let's take a look at all the stuff to get you ready for this game. They got a bunch of rules and stuff. Let me pull up here what we were looking at. If you get there at 9 tomorrow, from 9 to 10, all of the concessions are 50% off, including alcoholic beverages from 9 until 10. They're trying to get people to get there early tomorrow. Game day's going to be there. The president's going to be there. It's going to be, you know, they tried to have a concert last night at Sorority Row, I think it was, in Sorority Village. And, man, they were expecting 2,000 people. 10,000 people showed up. It was a bit of a problem. Ken says Paula Deen's banana pudding recipe. Well, anything Paula Deen. She's gonna bring the noise. She's gonna give it to you. Steve, welcome to the Triple H Radio Experience.
2: Yes, sir. Hey, hollering hell, how's it going?
1: Hey, Steve, how you doing, brother?
2: Hey, doing good. Hey, listen, Chris, he wasn't way off, because I was over there in England across the pond for a little while. And my son was in the school, and they taught him how to make shortening bread cookies. And they said we're gonna make some shortbread. I said, you mean shortening bread? They're like no, just shortbread. And those ones at Walmart, man, they just like them. tastes just like what they eat over there. And they call it, and Chris was right. He said they look like dog biscuits. They even call them biscuits over there. They eat them with that with tea and biscuits, and that's what they mean by biscuits over there.
1: Yeah, that's pretty good. They're pretty dang good. Those walkers are, those walkers are a problem.
2: You dip them in some tea or some milk, man. You're good to go. But for the game, if you're gonna be grilling out, especially if you're gonna grill some fish, you need to make some Cinnadini sauce.
1: Some what?
2: Cinnadini is what? Some Cinnadini sauce.
1: Cinnadini.
2: Yes, sir. With an F. Cinnadini.
1: Cinnadini.
2: Yeah, that's the Tamaru's over there in Guam make that.
1: Would you pronounce that slowly for me?
2: Yes, sir. It's like thin of Denny. Yes, sir. Well, I was stationed over there in Guam, and the Tamaru people, the people who used to live there before anybody else got there, they make something called Cinnadini. And what it is soy sauce, it's vinegar, it's chopped up onions, chopped up garlic, chopped up tomatoes, and, you know, salted up just like you like it. And then you can put that on fish, you can put it on rice, you can put it on just about anything you've ever thought of. It is so good. As a matter of fact, when I was over there, I was riding my bicycle around. I was over there on over in Dedado, and I got up behind our housing where we used to live, and I came up the tongue and said, had a big old sign that said, "You have entered the Chamorro Nation." And this joker named John Santos, he's a governor over there. Well, he was last year, but he was the lead of the Chamorros, the Chamorro Militant Nation, and they would handcuff themselves and they would tie themselves to the gates of the bases. Because they said, "Man, we want this land back. Because you sold it. Our grandfather sold it to you for like 10 chickens, and we want it back." And then about 10 years later, John Santos, he was a big activist. Next thing you know, he became the mayor of daggum Guam. I'm not joking.
1: That's a great story. That's great. Cinnadini.
2: Yes, sir. Cinnadini. As a matter of fact, my next door neighbor, he went off to the Philippines, and he was going to marry this one girl, but he ended up marrying her sister. And when he's a good friend of mine, he said, "Hey," his wife's name was Millette, and she said, "Hey, Steve." You know, they can't pronounce V, so they said, "Hey, Steve, climb up that tree and get me some mango." And I climbed up in the tree, and she was standing at the bottom of the tree. She pulled a dress out from, like, at the bottom, one of them house dresses.
1: Yeah.
2: Pull it out and make it like a little trough. And I throw those mangoes down and she'd catch them. And she said, "Don't forget the green ones, because that's another trough you can make."
1: Hang on. How good does she look to make you climb a tree
0: and throw down mangoes?
2: Oh, man, you know how good Filipino ladies look.
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4: Interstate volume continuing to improve. Your heaviest volume is still going to be 40 westbound out of town, eastbound past Cedar Bluff, and westbound past Pellissippi and Lovell Road. Still slowing 40 eastbound through the 4075 split out of Loudoun County. Lining up Alcoa Highway northbound in front of the airport, and very heavy volume Kingston Pike through Farragut.
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6: Get ready for the coolest night of the early fall season. Temperatures falling to around 50, back around 76 on Saturday. From the WVLT First Alert Weather Center, I'm Chief Meteorologist Spencer Denton.
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27: 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But finally, my senior year of college, I got the call and I interned starting there answering phones at the front desk.
26: Let's talk about what you do now.
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26: What do you do?
27: Well, I have a marketing company.
26: Yes, you do.
27: Dixon Media and Events. And we have been going strong for almost 7 years. And we are a full service marketing company that does it all, including event marketing and event activation, which is something that we really have expanded in our company over the last couple of years. And it's been great.
26: Who's the CEO?
27: That would be me.
26: Oh,
27: come on. That would be me.
26: Oh, Corey. Right. Oh. Saturday morning, 5:30 on WVLD, VLT, as you're getting ready to tailgate and do your thing. Check out my interview with Corey Dixon. And then coming up here in about a little more than 30 minutes, 40 minutes, part two of my interview with Coach David Cutcliffe. And his adopted son. I don't like saying adopted. His son. What a story. What a story. Chris, that is a story. That is.
0: It is. In this episode, in part two, you ask him what was the biggest lesson or the toughest lesson that he had to teach Peyton. And he talked about the Patton was it Patton Rules or Patton Principle? I think it was. And he talked about how Peyton was trying to make that comeback.
1: Yep.
0: You remember that?
1: Yeah.
0: He said, don't be asking me to thank for you. You make this decision.
1: Oof.
0: And then you fight like hell to make sure it's the right one.
1: Ooh.
0: That dealt with he said.
1: My. I enjoy doing that show. Thank you. You do a great job on that too, by the way.
0: Bless your heart.
1: He climbed that tree.
0: That man climbed up the tree, threw the mangoes down, and stayed up there when she said, make sure you get them green ones.
1: She said, I'll catch the mangoes.
0: And he threw them down in that trough.
1: Yeah, he did.
0: I said,
1: how good did she look? And then he was telling me.
0: My man. Steve.
1: Right one will make you climb a tree.
0: That's me tapping out again.
1: Well, you were the one asking for pudding.
0: I'm tapping out of all that. Tapping out.
1: Sitting up here, code language on my radio show. Our radio show.
2: You know what? If you're listening, I want some of that banana pudding with the chess men. You don't have to do it tonight, but sometime this week.
1: I said, okay.
0: I'm just saying, you know.
1: I said, okay, Daddy. I said, okay.
0: I'm making my request known. That's biblical.
2: Excuse me, miss. Do you know where I could get some of that banana pudding with the chess men?
0: Making my request
1: known.
0: That's what I'm doing, young man.
1: Oh, man. James said, incredible radio spot for AquaClear. I'm praying for the owner. I just was texting with David Brewster when I heard that spot today, Chris. I had to text him immediately.
0: I didn't hear the spot.
1: He pays tribute to his father who passed away. Mm-hmm. Man, when I tell you that spot is amazing. It's amazing. That thing shook me to my core.
0: I didn't hear the spot.
1: You should play it right now. Can you play it right now?
0: Certainly, Heller.
1: Play the AquaClear spot. I mean, it's so powerful.
0: Let me do something here real quick, young man.
1: I want you to hear this, Chris. This is...
0: Just hang on. Hold your horses there, Jim. Got to give me a second, bro. So all I need you to do is just be patient. Please. Be patient with me.
1: God is not through.
0: Well?
1: With me yet.
0: All right, let me try it this way. You ready?
1: Yep.
3: Hey, Dad, I just wanted to say thank you for being the father that you were. When the Army drafted you for Vietnam, you showed up and went to the jungle. When your fellow soldiers needed you, you were there. When you got home from war and had to become a father to a six-month-old son, you showed up and you were there. 21 years ago, that son had big dreams with little dollars. And I needed a loan to start AquaClear Water Systems. You showed up. You were there. When I needed help in accounting and in the business, you showed up and were there. For 13 years, you worked 50 hours a week. Never wanted a paycheck. You wanted to bless your family. You showed up. You were there. May the spirit that guided Avery Dean Brewster inspire you to show up and be there. Dad, thanks for showing up. I'm going to miss you.
1: My.
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10: Good evening, 6 o'clock, 76 degrees. I'm Luke Lamory on News Talk, 98.7 WOKI. News in a moment, but first we'll check in with traffic. Here's Sherry Bigler.
11: Continuing to look better and better on the interstate, you are still slowing for the eastbound past Cedar Bluff, westbound past Pellissippi, and eastbound through the 4075 split out of Loudoun County. Also continuing to line up on Kingston Pike through Farragut, the 129 bypass in Alcoa, southbound Chapman Highway out of town, and North Shore Drive through Rocky Hill.
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10: Your top headlines of the evening. In a heartfelt tribute inspired by her timeless anthem, 9 to 5, local government leaders have officially proclaimed September 25th as the annual Dolly Parton Day across Sevier County. Officials from the city of Pigeon Forge, city of Gatlinburg, and the town of Pittman Center gathered Friday morning on the steps of the historic Sevier County Courthouse for a special signing ceremony. Beginning September 25th, 2026, and continuing every year moving forward, the day will provide residents, businesses, schools, and millions of annual visitors with an opportunity to celebrate Dolly's enduring legacy and her lifelong love for the Great Smoky Mountains. And in national news, Pope Leo issues a warning about artificial intelligence.
28: Pope Leo warns that a paradise of machines could undermine humanity. He added AI development should center on the needs of human beings.
29: It has become essential for me to address the theme of artificial intelligence in my encyclical letter in order to place the human person at the heart of all reflection.
28: Pope Leo also raised existential concerns about scientific progress, life, and human rights during his opening speech to French President Emmanuel Macron and diplomats in Paris. Thousands welcomed him, highlighting interest in his visit. It's also the first state visit by a pope to France in 18 years. Tom Graham, Fox News.
10: And in a Cleary Act notice sent to UT students, UTPD said an attempted break-in was reported early Friday morning at Volunteer Hall, which is an on-campus dorm. Police received a report of someone attempting to enter a resident's room and found visible damage to the door and door frame. The suspect or suspects left the scene before officers arrived, and UTPD is actively investigating the incident. And New Jersey's lieutenant governor steps down after the release of a damaging ethics report.
12: New Jersey Lieutenant Governor Dale Caldwell submitting his resignation after Governor Mikey Sherrill had called for him to do so.
14: His decision will allow us to move forward with important work serving the people of our state.
12: A months-long investigation commissioned by the governor finding Caldwell engaged in serious, repeated violations of state policy, including sexually harassing a female staffer and using his position to seek a promotion for a romantic partner. Lawyers for Caldwell, who denied any wrongdoing, saying Thursday they strongly disputed the findings.
14: In my administration, we are committed to doing what is right, not what is politically expedient.
12: Governor Sherrill stressing she'll work quickly to choose a new lieutenant governor to serve the state with honor and integrity. Kristen Goodwin, Fox News.
10: And the University of Tennessee giving fans an extra incentive to arrive early for Saturday's colossal SEC showdown, announcing half-price concessions, including alcohol, during the first hour gates are open to encourage fans to enter early and ease some of that congestion ahead of President Donald Trump's visit. All concession inside Neyland Stadium will be 50% off from 9 a.m. to 10 a.m. Saturday. The half-off discount applies across all concession stands, including beer and alcoholic beverages. And currently 76 degrees and 6 o'clock in Knoxville. Triple H show continues next. I'm Luke Lamory on your station for news and talk in East Tennessee. 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
15: Get ready for the coolest night of the early fall season. Temperatures falling to around 50 with a partly cloudy sky. Take a jacket if you have tailgating plans in the morning. Temperatures in the low to mid 50s, back around 70 at kickoff, and in the mid 70s during the game. I'm Chief Meteorologist Spencer Denton from the WVLT First Alert Weather Center. Go Vols!
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We made it to the 6 o'clock hour. Greetings and salutations. Welcome to this brand new evening, brand new weekend, brand new Shabbat. Never been lived before. It's a blank canvas, if you will it so. It can be your masterpiece. Here's how you do the evening, the afternoon. Think of three things for which you're grateful, and then do the evening with all the joy, wonder, enthusiasm, and gratitude you can muster. Hashtag TYG, turn it up.

0: Big game tonight. Harden Valley. Joel Silverberg joins us on the broadcasting. Wonderful announcer for the Harden Valley Hawks. Thank you for joining us tonight, Joel. You got a big game on the docket. What do we have tonight?
1: Right back into region play. We're here at Maryville High School. The Hawks getting ready to take on the Maryville Rebels, one of the top 6A schools in the state, and the team that's expected to win that region. Maryville's off to a really hot start, already 2-0 in region play. And this is going to be a really tough test for Harden Valley. This is easily the best team that they've seen so far this season. But a lot of excitement and I think a lot of belief on this Harden Valley sideline.
0: All right. Give us kind of a thumbnail sketch of Maryville this year.
1: Maryville lost their season opener in a non-region game to Alcoa. And obviously Alcoa, a reigning state champion, that's what it's taken to beat Maryville this season. That was a game that came down to the last play of the game with Alcoa scoring on a two-point conversion to win it. So Maryville since then has kind of locked things down. They actually haven't given up a point in their last three games. So Harden Valley just trying to find a way to score is the first step and then going from there. But this is a really talented team with a lot of seniors. They're really athletic out on the perimeter. They've got a quarterback that's now in his third year as the starter in Will Jones, who's we first saw him when he was a sophomore, and he looked very comfortable running the offense back then. And so he's matured a lot and is ready to take a bigger role now. So this could be a tough test for Harden Valley.
0: That's going to be it's going to be big. What kind of crowd do you got tonight?
1: Everybody's still finding their way to their seats. Maryville's obviously got a great community here. Maryville High School, their football stadium, it's right on campus, but it's not too far from the corner of Broadway and Lamar Alexander Parkway. And so what's really neat about it is that it's kind of surrounded just in like a suburb neighborhood. There's a church over in the background. So the whole Maryville community just really invests a lot into Maryville football, especially with the championships and the history and the pedigree that they have. So there's always a good crowd on hand here, and it's really neat to see everybody come out and support. So people still finding their way to their seats and expecting a good turnout on the Harden Valley side as well.
0: All right, we will be listening to you tonight, Joel Silverberg. Always great to talk to you. Sound great.
1: Always appreciate it. Thanks, Al.
0: All right. Like Joel, Chris. I like him a lot.
2: Sounds I like good. Joel, too.
0: He's good guy, man. You know what? We have a lot of great dude. People that work with us, man. I mean, like, really fine human beings. I ran into Jimmy Himes the other day. I was like, man, we work with these real ones, man. These
2: Amen.
0: Real ones.
2: Amen, brother.
0: These real ones.
2: Yes, sir.
0: Yes, yes sir. Yes, sir. Yes, sir. Praise the Lord.
2: So what time am I coming over for your, well, I'm not, no, it's the cucumber and thing that you're doing.
0: I didn't say I was doing cucumber. If you're my guest, Chris, at my home, I am going to accommodate you, right?
2: Oh, so we're going to have some bacon and catfish?
0: If that's what you want, I would have it brought in.
2: No. I want you to make it because I want the whole house to smell like bacon and fried catfish. Don't hum me. Felt good, by the way, didn't it?
0: It felt good, didn't it?
2: Yeah,
0: didn't it? It felt good to say don't hum me, didn't it?
2: It no, felt it felt good to say hmm. Tell the truth. Be honest.
0: Well, I mean,
2: it
0: yeah.
2: felt great, didn't
0: but
2: it?
0: But it felt good for you to say don't hum me. It's a virtuous circle.
2: Always remember.
0: Remember, my friend. No, I mean, if you're my guest in my home, I'm gonna lavish you. I'm gonna make sure that you have what you want the way you want it. I am not gonna have my house smelling like damn catfish and bacon grease because I have to live here after you're gone. But I'm gonna bring in the very best that I can find. I promise you that.
2: Are you going to have it delivered to the back door, or is it going to have it? Can the catfish travel through the house to
0: yeah,
2: the
0: sure.
2: back?
0: Sure. And when the cleaning crew comes, they're going to spray that stuff.
2: Time out again. Oh, that's right. I forgot you do have butlers and maids.
0: I don't have butlers and maids.
2: You have assistants.
0: I don't have assistants. From time to time.
2: finish, comma.
0: From time to time,
2: comma,
0: there is a team that comes to make sure that we can maintain a
2: oh, Halloran, I love you, buddy.
0: A level of
2: God love your heart, my man.
0: I'm sickly.
2: No, well, you
0: what
2: ain't
0: I told
2: sick.
0: Chris, I told John.
2: I'm disabled.
0: I told a guy the other day. He said, "How you doing?" I said, "I'm doing pretty good to be running on spare parts."
2: You told John you were disabled, but you're not.
0: I need that sticker to hang up there. I need park close. You're welcome to come over to my home. I will make sure you have whatever you need. I'll put the stuff out and I'll go away. I'll go upstairs somewhere.
2: No, I ain't getting out the house that early. You know? I normally don't go anywhere on Saturdays. I stay right at the house. Don't do anything.
0: I run errands on Saturday.
2: I do nothing. I run errands.
0: And, you know, do little things and things and things. And tomorrow I'll settle in, have a few things around here. But if you were to come to my home, you've already told me, if I come visit you, I do not want to talk to you.
2: I
0: don't want to socialize with you in any way. I just want to come, consume your electricity and your television and your food and leave.
2: I'm not going to do that. I keep the Sabbath.
0: You ain't kept the Sabbath.
2: I keep the Sabbath.
0: You hadn't kept the Sabbath since Tevin Campbell had pimples.
2: Keep the Sabbath.
0: No, you don't.
2: I do. I remember the Sabbath and keep it holy.
0: Okay. That's the same thing John would say. While he's parlaying on some sports betting app.
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0: 6:18 on the Triple H Radio Experience. Well, we had some laughs today. I enjoyed that. Kim, welcome to the Triple H Radio Experience.
12: Hello, Halloran. How are you and Chris doing?
0: I am well, taking it one day at a time.
12: Yes, sir. I wanted to share something with you and Chris.
0: All right.
12: Okay. I lost my husband a little over 5 years ago to cancer. Okay. Well, I got me a new job, and I don't post where I work. Well, a patient came in, and she kept looking at me, hollering. And over the past week, I've been asking a sign to know my husband's proud of me, that he's watching over me, and that he's not hurting anymore. Okay?
0: Okay.
12: And my friends tell me, he's watching over you. That's my friend. Well, this lady come in. She kept looking at me. Well, she went back for her appointment, and she was leaving, and she turned around, and she walked up to me. Now, mind you, my name's not posted nowhere where I work. Nowhere. And I do not have on Facebook where I work. Never have, never will. So she tapped on my little window and I opened it. And she said, Kim, have you got a minute? And I'm like, how does she know who I am? And she said, I want to tell you something. I'm like, okay. She said, your late husband wanted me to tell you that he's not hurting anymore. And he is so proud of you. And
0: wow.
12: He wants you to live.
0: Wow.
12: He wants you to live.
0: Wow.
12: Halloran, Chris, I'm like, I started crying. She said, don't cry. I said, it's happy tears. She said, you've been asking for a sign, hadn't you? I'm like, yeah. She said, he is so proud of you, and he's with you every day. And he told me to tell you that you always give to everybody, and it's time for you to start living.
0: That is amazing.
12: And when she left, the girl that worked with me, her mouth was dropped open. She's like, you know she's a medium, don't you? Now, Halloran, I've been raised not to believe in mediums, card readers, gypsies, or none of that. But, Halloran, how did she know unless he has been listening to me? And, Halloran, I'll tell you, I'm not mad at God no more. I'm not, because he listened to me. He knew what I needed and what I wanted.
0: That is absolutely unbelievable.
12: I know. And I only told one person that I've been wanting a sign to tell me that he's proud of, that my late husband's proud of me and he's watching over me. And that person is someone I don't work with. It's a coworker that I used to work with. So, and I've never seen this woman in my life, Halloran. Never seen this woman.
0: Mm.
12: So it's like, God is real. I got my answers. And I'm going to be okay.
0: Eddie's
12: watching over me, and I'm going to try my best to live. But God gave me the best gift in the world.
0: That's beautiful.
12: I do believe.
0: Kim, thanks for sharing that with me. That's beautiful.
12: You, thank you. You and Chris, you all are godsend. Y'all are wonderful. I love listening to you all every day. Never stop doing what you're doing, both of you.
0: Thank you so much. Thank you so much. That's beautiful. 622 on the Triple H Radio Experience.
2: Wow.
0: Yeah.
2: That's a wow.
0: That's a wow. That is a wow.
2: That's a whole wow, big dog. Yeah. A whole one. Okay.
0: That's a wow.
2: All right. All right, Q.
0: It's been one of those days, brother. It's been one
2: it's
0: of
2: been
0: those
2: a good
0: days.
2: Day. It's been a good day. Been a good day.
0: Lots of fun. Lots of fun with Luke.
2: he left after the top of the hour news, and I looked at him and I said, "Man, hey, good luck with your Lamoury acquisitions this week."
0: I love Lamoury acquisitions. Hi, I'm Luke with Lamoury acquisitions.
2: Let me give you my dot. Okay, so it's catfish, bacon, cheeseburgers.
0: Okay.
2: Or yeah, bacon cheeseburgers. Or okay. You can do like the little meatballs wrapped in bacon.
0: Mm-hmm.
2: That'd be great.
0: Okay.
2: Mm-hmm. And red Kool-Aid.
0: Got you.
2: What do you think?
0: Wear your suit.
2: Which one?
0: Whatever you want to be buried in. we'll just roll you on in there because it's going to all of that's going to kill you. So we can just put you on in the box, have the viewing, put you out there on the diversified enclosure and screen, keep you cool. Because if you eat all that, number one, you are going to mess up my toilets.
2: Won't be number first time. Would not be number one. Definitely not number two either. What?
0: Oh, I'm just thinking we'd be back in the studio and you say, "I'll be right back."
2: I have frequented that one that sits off in the corner and on the bottom floor.
0: You come back out and go, "You've already started on the next song?"
2: Come out like John Witherspoon. I give that about 35 minutes.
0: John Witherspoon is so funny, man.
2: 35 minutes.
0: I saw him standing there in that kitchen talking to Ice Cube. I was folded over.
2: Craig. No, sitting there on the rim talking to him. How you get fired on your day off?
0: Oh. Hey, folks, I hope you have a great weekend. Go Vols. I love you. I want the very best for you. I know you've got dreams. My question is, what are you going to do about them? We'll see you on the radio. Bye-bye.
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29: I'm Coach David Cutcliffe.
30: I'm Marcus Hilliard.
29: And we believe anything is possible.
0: Part two of my interview with Marcus Hilliard and Coach Cutcliffe, father and son. Thank you for being here today.
31: Thank you for having us.
0: You were saying that this is a big moment for you. Mm-hmm. Why such a big moment for you?
31: It's a big moment to, one, be in the building with you again, and most importantly, someone I'm incredibly proud of, and my dad. Just this space to be able to talk and share stories that my upbringing, his upbringing, to be able to talk with you and continue to learn from both of you. It's just, this is very much needed, very much needed.
0: Why is this a big moment for you?
29: The pride we have in what he has accomplished, you mentioned earlier, about what he does at the University of Tennessee, what he's done with his career. Wow. I mean, what he had to climb a few mountains to reach this level. But what I like is I'm hearing Marcus. I hear your wisdom. I hear this wisdom.
0: Yeah.
29: He's couldn't a beast. Be more proud. And he talks about learning from me. I learned from him. I like keeping up with what's happening in the world of college athletics, and this is my source right here.
0: You got a good one. I'll tell you why it's a big moment for me. I love the energy of love. Like, Coach, you've touched him no less than seven times since you've been sitting here. You refer to him, and then you touch him, and you refer to him, and then you touch him. That bond that you have is like, this is the real thing. So let me just soak up a little bit of that. I like that.
29: We never hang up the phone without saying I love you. That's just a great habit for anyone. There's no conversation that's unimportant when it comes to having a conversation with your family. We talked briefly this morning, and you know, He got into I love you before I did. So, you know, it made me smile driving the car. It did.
0: Thank you for being here. So we're in Alabama. You grow up. You play ball. You play for the legendary.
29: Well, I didn't play for Coach Bryant. I actually ended up working for Coach Bryant. That's another show, another story. But I was there, and I knew I wanted to coach. That solidified it, and Coach Bryant saw something in me. I worked with Jack Rutledge, who ran Bryant Hall. And he wanted me over there, and Coach Bryant was ahead of his time. He created a, quote, game room is what he called it. And I spent a lot of time up

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1: And we did a good job. I mean, I had learned from the best. We went undefeated, and Johnny Majors came to a practice in August, and he stayed longer than he said he was going to stay. And after practice, I want to see you a minute. And he said, where did you learn to coach like that? I said, well, that's how we did it at my high school, and that's how we did it at the University of Alabama. He said, okay. He said, I'm going to call you after the season and offer you a job. I'm like, yeah, right, you know, okay. Well, sure enough, Philip was on the staff, called me and said, Coach wants to fly you up in December and talk about a job. And I was all fired up. I didn't very often get on an airplane. So get on the airplane, fly up here. He offers me the job. So that's the biggest stop ever, was becoming a college football coach at Tennessee.
2: So what was the name of the high school?
1: Banks in Birmingham. No longer a high school. They figured we had won so many games that—
2: What's the point?
1: Yeah. So
2: you've done all the winning.
1: Yes. So Coach Majors and Philip Fulmer immediately became huge mentors to me.
2: So you come here?
1: Yes.
2: Okay. When then after that?
1: And after that, I stayed here 17 seasons. I turned down some jobs that I just didn't want to leave. I met my wife here. She's from Harriman, Tennessee.
2: I love Harriman.
1: Prettiest East Tennessee girl I'd ever seen or ever, you know, could dream of. And so we married, and two of our children born here. And, you know, it was just here. And so then I get a phone call, 1998. We're undefeated. Beat Vanderbilt. No, we're going to play for a national championship. And it was the University of Mississippi. And the chancellor says, I hadn't been off the field there long. It was in Nashville. Said, we want to hire you at Ole Miss as our next head football coach. So we decided to go. And as they say, the rest is history.
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2: There was a lot of great things that came for that 6 years. And then, you know, it didn't end well, but that's unimportant. So I spent a year out, and guess what we did? We moved. I had open heart surgery. We moved back to Knoxville to come, quote, home. And I spent a year out of coaching. And I would go over to UT and obviously watch them. And Philip and I were close. And then he offered me the opportunity to come back as the offensive coordinator. And I took that. And we had two marvelous years there. And then all of a sudden I get a call from Duke. And I go there for 14 years. And that's the end of the journey.
3: I love it. I love it.
2: Now, what I did do, like, I mean, I'm not being arrogant, but the Cleveland Browns owner called one time and their GM and offered me a job. And Karen was basically saying, I sure am going to miss you if you take that one.
3: Said, I'm saying with her, it's been a good ride.
2: And there were others like that, San Francisco 49ers. And no offense to anyone, but East Tennessee, family was more important, grandparents. Yeah. My mother was still living, and it's funny, I was at Duke when rumors came up about me coming back to Tennessee as the head coach. And my mother simply asked me this. She said, now, you've been in the living room with those boys. She's 90 at the time. And I said, yes, ma'am.
3: And you said, yes, ma'am.
2: Yes, I did.
3: At this age still.
2: Yes, without a doubt.
3: No, keep going.
2: She said, did you tell those parents and those boys that you would be their coach? I said, yes, ma'am. She said, well, there's your answer. Wow. You where you have
3: there
2: to
3: goes
2: be.
3: That, your word, there it is.
2: That's it. And she wasn't wrong. Mm-hmm. So we finished our time at Duke, 14 years, and that's a triple or quadruple lifespan as a football coach
3: it
2: at
3: is.
2: Duke. So, you know, it was all good, and he got to work there a little bit, so mm-hmm. it all worked out great.
3: I do have a Coach Major story. He was on this show.
2: Yeah.
3: And we finish, and then I see him on a golf course the next week, and he was talking about our team. I think we have the most fabulous team I know. And I see him on the golf course, and he said, Hill, I said, yes, sir, your team is, yes, sir, tight. Tight.
2: Isn't that great?
3: I was like, I won.
2: Well, he saw those things. People can say a lot of things about Coach Johnny Majors, and his ending here wasn't great. I learned so much.
3: Oh, man, it was.
2: So much. And, you know, it wasn't easy to work for him.
3: Oh, yeah.
2: That's okay.
3: No, tough is not bad.
2: Ooh. Mm-hmm. Yeah.
3: Tough is tough,
2: hard
3: though.
2: Is a great thing.
3: Yeah.
2: And there were hard down. Larry Lacewell, after working a couple of years, said, Cut, how long have you worked for this man? I said, 10 years. He said, you're either the dumbest guy alive or the toughest guy alive.
3: So let me ask you about Peyton and Eli and the other people that you've coached. What was Peyton coming to you for?
2: He wanted to be as good as he could possibly be.
3: Which meant?
2: Detail. Honesty.
3: He wanted you to tell him.
2: The truth.
3: Don't tell me I'm great. Tell me.
2: The truth.
3: So how did that work? How did you do that? What was the process?
2: Well, you start with say what you mean and mean what you say.
3: You watch film, you watch him move. What was it?
2: Every little detail of playing quarterback. I have a long philosophy on how to coach quarterbacks, but I started him with the big two.
3: What are they?
2: They are first be the very best teammate on this team without question. And that's not, you know, anything that's negotiable. How do you do that? Well, you care more about others than you do yourself.
3: Wow.
2: You lock in to their needs. You celebrate with them. You help them through the tough times. You're an encourager every single day. You be the best teammate on this team. And he went about working hard at that.
3: Number two.
2: And then number two is when we're young, and I hate what it's turning into, we never go over to somebody's house and say, hey, man, let's go work some football. What do we say? Let's go out and play some football. You got to play the game. Get over it. You're not working when you're out there with a game. You're playing the game. You can't let yourself lock in to this is work. You wouldn't be very good, nor your team very good, if y'all all viewed this as something you had to do and it was work. You get to do this. Mm-hmm. You get to do this, Peyton. And you had to relax that one a little bit more than Eli. With Eli, I had to turn that up a notch because he would play around. There's a difference in playing around and playing football. And so that was a unique time for me to have both guys. And thank the good Lord, they stayed their entire eligibilities. Mm-hmm. People don't realize this. I had to redshirt Eli as a freshman. He was not ready. And he played for us 5 years at Ole Miss. And now that's archaic nowadays,
3: yeah,
2: obviously.
3: Nobody,
2: and it made him a better player, to be honest with you.
3: What's one truth you told Peyton that was a hard truth?
2: When this was later, I still coached Peyton when he became a pro.
3: Right.
2: A hard truth for him was when he had that surgery. He was trying to make a comeback with the Colts. He was sending me clips and tapes and everything, and I called him. I said, do not throw another ball. I said, you look awful. Do not hurt every other part of your body. Stop. And he trusted me, and he did, thank goodness, or he would not have ever made that comeback. And when he came back, between jobs. He lived with us in Durham while I was at Duke. He was my night job at Duke. Duke football was my day job. And he would ask me about every day, well, should I try to make this comeback? I purposely wouldn't say anything. So, what do you think? I finally, after about three nights of hearing that from him, I said, I don't think about this. That's your job. Don't be asking me to think for you. You make this decision. And then if you make this decision, I have something called the Patton Principle. I'm going to speak later today, and I'm going to talk about the Patton Principle. Peyton Manning would know exactly what that is.
3: Mm-hmm.
2: General Patton made a lot of mistakes in his decisions, and he admitted it in Europe during World War II. But what he said was this. You make the decision, and then the real job is go like hell to make sure it was the right one. Mm-hmm. And I reminded him of the Patton Principle. Go get it done. Nobody's ever worked like he worked to come back.
3: I love it. I love it.
2: That's how it works.
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0: This feels like church. I'm going to tell you why this feels like church. Because as you have, now that we've stepped over into your values, the value systems that drive you as a coach and a human being, like, you got locked in. I mean, you were all shucks a few minutes ago, but when we started talking about getting better, the general showed up, right? And I love it. But the reason it feels like church is because Marcus locked in on you. Like, he turned to you and he was just, it was like you were scanning every, you've heard all of this before, over and over and over again, but you locked in and he was like, amen, praise the Lord, brother, preach. I mean, it was almost like call and response. Give me what is going on inside of you. Because what I witnessed is like really beautiful, but what?
1: I continue to talk about learning and growth because it's real. And to your point, I've heard it time and time again, but every time I hear it, it still sounds like it's the first time, the patent principle.
0: So here's what I'm imagining. You tell me if it looks awful and I need to stop throwing, please feel free to tell me. But I imagine you as a leader, which you are, and you are on the rise. You're a sharp guy. I remember after our interview, when you walked out, we were just like, that dude is absolutely amazing. But I would imagine after this kind of tutelage, not only hearing him say it, but seeing him live it, mm-hmm. right? That's the stamp, mm-hmm. right? I could imagine days when you're leading your teams and doing what you're doing, and you're verifying those principles. They become truer mm-hmm. because as you test them in the marketplace, you're like, oh, I got the cheat code. Mm-hmm. Oh, they don't know that I know I got the cheat. Do you ever feel like you've got the cheat code and that you're verifying the principles?
1: I do, but then I also understand the responsibility to pay it forward and to pass it down.
0: Ooh, say more.
1: We're only as strong as the individuals that we work with. And so the team concept is very much part of our family, but it's also a part of what I do from a leadership philosophy. And so I'm only as strong as the people on our team. And so we have to do it together. But it's important to me to pass it down. So when we talk about be where our feet are, and we talk about living in the moment and not getting ahead, and the patent principle, that is absolutely embedded in every leadership philosophy that I have. Because every decision, you don't know it's going to be the right decision until you prove yourself is right. But once you make that decision, you better go and make sure that it is the right decision.
0: Which brings us back to how you coach a quarterback. He's a quarterback. He's a quarterback. You said the big two. You said number one was be the best teammate on the team. And that's what that man just said reflexively.
2: He is too.
0: Right?
2: He is. I live it. When I go visit him in the complex and we're walking and we go down toward the lunchroom, everybody young, he is so genuine in greeting them, knows their names. You can tell they love him. You know, a life full of beautiful relationships is a great life.
0: It's a great
2: life. And that's exactly what Marcus does. They trust him. The athletes, the other coworkers, I'm watching him.
0: Right.
2: I'm absolutely get lost in the moment. And no matter what his title is, that's unimportant to me. More importantly is how his teammates view him mm-hmm. and how good a teammate he is.
0: I know you have your brother Chris mm-hmm. and the rest of the family, but is he one of the best quarterbacks you've ever coached?
2: Absolutely.
0: Oh, I love it.
2: Absolutely. Oh, he and Chris both were teammates, same age, same class, Oxford High School. Both of them were Oxford Chargers. And they have a love for each other that is so unique, what you want. And I think both of them tried to be their brother's best teammate, for sure.
0: I love it.
2: Which is a great thing.
0: Look at you, Coach. Look at you. You should see, man, you're glowing.
2: I'm loving it. I am.
0: You're just, to see this right here is, this is, I love that I get to do this, right? You are asking me, this is energizing. This is a beautiful thing. So before we wrap up, I would love to give each of you the opportunity on camera to say something to each other that you want the world to know. And so I'll start with you. What would you like to say to your dad?
1: We ain't got enough time. No, but in all honesty, just thank you for loving me. There's no doubt in my mind that I wouldn't be where I am today without him. There's no doubt.
0: Coach, what would you like to say to your son?
2: I want to say this to you and to your mother, Genevieve, and to your mother, Karen. Mm-hmm. I am so grateful to play a role with those two. There's no way that I would think I dominated that role. I think they did. But you trusting me, and that didn't come easy. And we've had a few bumps where mm-hmm. I got angry with him. Mm-hmm. But it was because of how much I loved you, how much I knew you had in you. And I hope you never hold any of that against me. I'm a football coach, okay? Every now and then I would act like a football coach with this quarterback. But I am so proud, not of what you do, but of who you are. Don't ever, ever confuse the two of those things. It's not what we do. It is who we are. Marcus, keep on that same path. I love you.
1: Sir, I love you.
0: And everybody watching, when it comes to this construct we call race, nah, anything is possible. Thank you, guys.
2: Thank you.
1: Thank you.
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17: 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My name is Joel Silverberg, Chris Hughes, and Brian Tatum alongside me here on News Talk 98.7 WOKI. We'll get you caught up with everything as they started the game just a little bit early here at Maryville High School. A handoff here from Matz to Aiden Perry is nullified as a whistle blows as the snap was made. The opening kickoff by Maryville went into the end zone for a touchback. That play you heard on the pass to Rivers is the first play from scrimmage. False start is the penalty against Hardin Valley, and so it'll be first and 15 back at the 30 as the Hardin Valley Hawks take on the Maryville High School Rebels. Hardin Valley's offensive line from left to right, Durgan Ragland, Nathan Artrip, Rylan Olmstead, Wells Harm, Tyler Reyes. You've already met Riley Matz, the quarterback. Aiden Perry getting the start at running back tonight, and he's in the backfield with Matz now. First and 15, two tight ends on the right. Now they both shift to the left with one going into the slot. So two receivers on the left, one to the right. Hand off up the middle. Perry getting into the second level across the 35, bouncing off a defender and falling forward up to the 39. It's a gain of nine and sets up second and six. And so two very strong plays so far for the Hardin Valley offense. The wide receivers, Rivers, Jeremiah Brown, and Cruz Furman, Cade Evans, and Whit Joseph are the tight ends.
18: It looks like there may be a penalty on the play.
17: The head referee is over on the Maryville sideline having a conversation with the Maryville staff.

0: It could be a play clock issue.
1: Could be.
2: Clock is stopped at 11 minutes.
0: Yeah, it looks like it's a play clock issue.
2: And the referee is pointing to the scoreboard. Now he's giving a nod. He gets back to his position. Second and six at the Hardin Valley 39-yard line. Two plays for 24 yards, minus a five-yard penalty so far for the Hawks. And now the referee comes back, and he's having a conversation with Matz. And now the play clock is having to be reset. And so now they'll wind it up. Matz in the shotgun, empty set backfield, second and six. Back to pass, quick throw to the near side, caught by Rivers. He's swallowed up in the backfield, and a nice read by Maryville as Will Elder, the cornerback, came in and wrapped up that play in a hurry. It's going to be third down. The Rebels play a 3-4 defense. The defensive line, Reese Razor, J.R. Irvin, Quincy Prigmore. The linebackers, J.P. Peace, Dax Cole, Ty McClanahan, Wyatt Wilbur. The corners are J.D. Melanson and Elder, who just made that last tackle on Rivers. Harrison Smith and Chase Tucker are the safeties. It's a loss of two, and it's third and eight at the Hardin Valley 37-yard line. Three receivers to the right for Matz in the shotgun, one man on his left. Back to pass. Matz looking to his right, steps up in the pocket. He's going to take off with it, trying to get to the outside. He's up to the 38 and gets taken down before he can reach the 40, and he's going to be short. Might have gotten more yards if he had stayed course up the middle, though they probably would have closed in on him before he got to the 45, which was the line to gain. He gets the 2 yards back that they lost on the previous play, and it's fourth down and six.
1: Yeah, I mean, Maryville's defense has always been disciplined. They're going to stay at home. It's hard to do trick orations with them, which that wasn't, but, you know, they just play very disciplined football for defense.
2: Logan Holbrook is back to punt for Hardin Valley. Colton Faust back deep to return for the Rebels. Punt on its way. Nice kick from Holbrook. Faust fields it. Shakes off a tackle at his own 15. Now trying to reverse field. He's back at the 10-yard line. He's got blocks on the near side. There's a block in the back, and I don't think they threw a flag. Now they do. He gets up to the 30, the 35, the 40. Faust is taken down. Lost his helmet on the play. The flag is down back at the 15. The Hardin Valley contingency was screaming for a block in the back, and I think they finally did get it. But what a kick by Holbrook.
1: Yeah, they took their time on that flag.
0: Yeah, I think every coach on this sideline was out there pointing it out to the officials.
2: The coaches up here in the booth next to us were screaming for it as well. And they've picked it up. They've picked up one of the flags, I believe.
0: No, they're picking the flag up.
2: Wow.
1: Oh. Oh. And Joel, I mean...
2: And Tyler Wynn is beside himself.
0: Yeah. Yeah, the one official is trying to get him off the field right now.
1: Yeah, and I just watched the replay on the video board. And it wasn't like an obvious, but it was a pretty good side one, if you know what I mean, like shoulder to the back.
2: So they will keep possession, Maryville will, at their own 40-yard line after the 26-yard return by Faust. I'm going to go ahead and apologize for any language that the listeners may hear from. We are right on top of the fans in the Hardin Valley section here.
0: So the official is saying that the block in the back call was not a block in the back. He just pushed him from the side.
2: Isn't that how you block somebody?
1: In the back, yeah.
0: Yeah. That's what Wynn said.
1: Just depends on your definition of side.
2: First and 10 at the Maryville 40 for Will Jones in the offense. In the shotgun, he's back to pass, throwing to the left. It's caught at the hash mark at the 45. Makes one man miss, but Rivers is on top of him quickly. That's Faust, who just had the punt return. He gets up to the 47, and it's second and short. Jones is the quarterback, Mill Crenshaw the running back. Faust, Ethan Farhat, and Elder are the receivers. Reese Gardner is the tight end. We'll get to the offensive line after the second down play. Second and three.
3: Thank you.
2: They fake the handoff out to the near side. Faust has the catch. He's got space up past the 50. Harden Valley screaming for a hold as Faust is taken down at the Harden Valley 46-yard line. It's a first down for the Rebels.
0: Yeah, this entire sideline is static, same as they.
2: It was a well-designed play by Maryville to get Faust in space. First and 10 at the Harden Valley 46. Jones in the pistol. Man goes in motion. The handoff up the middle, breaking off the right tackle. He's got space to the second level as he crosses the 40. Up and knocked down close to the 36-yard line. It's going to be very close to a first down. Maryville's offensive line from left to right, Gabe Skeeto, Robbie Lertzema, Cole Pinkerton, Landon Marcus, Garrett Moss. They mark him down at the 37.5. It'll be second and short for Maryville's offense. Jones in the pistol again. Faust goes in motion from right to left. And busted up play. Jones takes off. They can't get to him. He's past the 30, 25, 20, 15. And dragged down from behind by Jeremiah Brown inside the 10. Crenshaw went the wrong way from Jones. And Jones just took off up the middle. And nobody touched him until he got through the secondary.
1: Yeah, and Harden Valley's defensive end crashed down on him, and then he just squirted right up through the middle, and he was gone.
2: First and goal at the 7, the defense for Harden Valley. On the line, Chance Sharp, Trian Rowe, Ethan Hill, Braxton Delaguaro. The linebackers, Carter Jones, Bo Wise, Caden Cox, Nick Rivers, and Jeremiah Brown are the corners. Bex Allen and Logan Smith are the safeties tonight. Sean Unthank, we are told, is unavailable for tonight's game. First and goal at the 7. The Rebels efficiently moving the ball down the field. 6.5 left to go in a scoreless first quarter. Jones in the pistol. Play action. Pass out to the flat.
3: Great hit.
2: Caught at the 7 and an immediate tackle by Bex Allen, who came up from the safety spot to take down Gardner, the tight end. Limits the advantage. It's no gain. And that was a nice read by Allen to come back from the secondary and locate Gardner as he caught the football, Chris.
1: Yeah, I mean, Bex snuck up there, and he laid a lick. And, I mean, that Maryville, and I didn't catch his name, he's a big fella.
2: Under center is Jones, the handoff, cutting back inside the middle, getting inside the 5, churning the legs closer and closer, taken down before he reaches the goal line. They're going to mark him down at the 1, and it's 3rd and goal now.
0: He extended the ball to try to get it across the goal line. The ball actually dropped out of his hand, and he did recover it back.
2: Dax Cole, who is the starting linebacker, was in on that carry. 3rd and goal at the 1. Harden Valley trying to make a huge stop here early. Under center again is Jones. Another handoff to Cole. He gets stood up back at the line of scrimmage. They wrestle him down, and he stops short. It's 4th and goal.
1: Wow. Great defense by Harden Valley.
2: So Harden Valley, a little bit of adversity, and now they've got an opportunity for potentially a massive goal line stand. Backed up in the shadow of their own goalpost. It's 4th and goal at the 1. And Kenny Cobble, Maryville's head coach, no hesitation. He's got his offense still out there on the field. Time to put up or shut up. In the words of Tyler Wynn, what will his defense do here? I formation and a timeout called on the field.
0: Harden Valley called the timeout. Tyler came out to call it.
2: So Wynn takes the timeout. Harden Valley got a first down on its first offensive play of the game. They then went 3 and out from that point forward. A long punt return by Colton Faust put Maryville with good field position up at the 40-yard line. They drove down the field, and they have managed to get down to the 1-yard line where they are now. They've just been stuffed on 3rd and goal at the 1, and Harden Valley trying to replicate that and try to keep the Hawks falling behind.
1: And I think it was a well-used timeout. They've been driving on us. Give them a breather, reset the defense, be ready for what they're going to be bringing to them.
2: Yeah.
0: Yeah, they're basically telling the team right now, be ready for anything and just stop up the middle with everything you've got.
2: Julian Melendy, Maryville's place kicker, is warming up on the field. Does not appear that the kicking unit's going to follow him out. He's starting to walk back to the sidelines, and the offense is still out there. It does appear that Cobble is going to stick with his original decision and keep the offense out there to go for it.
1: Where Hard Valley just could get dangerous was that bootleg and just a little jump pass.
2: I formation for Jones. Cole is the deep back. Fourth and goal at the one here in a scoreless first quarter. The turn. They fake the handoff. And whistle blew the play dead. They ran play action, and Carter Jones was on top of Will Jones in an instant, and they blew the whistle claiming that Maryville called a timeout before the snap.
0: I did not see that down there.
1: I didn't see it either. But I wasn't looking.
0: I mean, I saw him calling timeout after the snap.
1: Ooh.
0: And it was the head official that blew the whistle.
2: And I'll tell you, Carter Jones, man, he did not fall for the play-action play fake. Will Jones had that football. He turned around. Carter was right there.
1: And that play-action play fake's gotten us a couple of times this year. So good reading by the defense for Hardin Valley.
2: But now if you're Cobble, what's the play call? Because I don't think he's going to send the kicking unit out there again or at all. I think he's going to send the offense back out there, but then do you risk running that play-action fake again? Because if Carter reads it well a second time,
1: turnover on downs.
2: It's been a chess match between Tyler Wynn and Kenny Cobble. Scoreless first quarter. Maryville trying to change that. Fourth and goal at the one. Hardin Valley looking for a monster defensive stop. It's an empty set backfield in the shotgun for Will Jones. Could they run a quarterback draw? Jones takes the snap, looking to his left, throw to the end zone, pass is caught for the touchdown. It's Colton Faust. They ran him on a drag route to the inside, and Hardin Valley didn't close in on him fast enough. It's a touchdown for Maryville.
1: He needed to be on top of him. He had a little bit of buffer. They should have been glued to those receivers in the end zone.
0: Yeah, he came in right there at the end zone line, untouched. I mean, nobody was anywhere near him to be able to get that pass.
2: Valiant effort by the defense, but Maryville able to punch through. Julian Melendy's extra point is good. 7-0. Maryville leads as you listen to Hawks football on Newstalk 98.7 WOKI.
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2: An 8-play, 60-yard drive that took 4:25 off the clock. Colton Faust, a 1-yard touchdown reception from Will Jones. And Maryville leads 7-0.

0: Kickoff is deep and once again into the end zone for a touchback from Jess Yoakum. And so the Hawks come out at their own 20. A 15-yard pass from Riley Matz to Nick Rivers on the first play, and then a penalty effectively killed off the drive as a 9-yard run by Aiden Perry on the following play set up Harden Valley with an opportunity to convert the second and six, but a backwards play on second down and then a short run on third off a scramble by Matz forced the Hawks to punt it away. Matz with two receivers to his right, one to his left. Perry in the backfield to his right. Now Rivers goes in motion into the backfield. They give it to Rivers. He cuts up the middle, slips his way through the defensive line, but gets wrapped up by Cole and is taken down at the 25 for a gain of 5.
1: Solid run by Rivers. Pretty good size hole there, too, for him.
2: Yeah, there are some definite chinks in the armor for Maryville here, and Harden Valley has got to capitalize on some of this.
0: Evans, the tight end on the right. Matz with two receivers on his left, one man on his right. That's Jeremiah Brown by himself. Now Rivers goes in motion through the backfield again. Hand off to Perry up the middle. He gets tripped up at the line of scrimmage. The hole was there. Would have been able to pick up the first down. Instead, he falls forward for a short gain. And that's where teams have really gotten Aiden so far this season. When he's had the opportunity for some of the big runs, it's that high knee drill, Chris. That's the one that you got to really practice, because for this underclassman, he's had some big runs, but sometimes he's an arm tackle, a broken arm tackle away from really breaking the big ones.
1: Correct. He doesn't make those high steps. It's just quick, short motion.
0: Third down and 4 at the 26. Tight ends go in motion to the right side, two receivers to the right. They give it to Perry, up the middle, lowers the shoulder, falls forward. He got maybe to the 28. He's going to be short of the first down. And it's a 3-and-out for the Hawks. So Harden Valley tries to power their way through on 3rd and 4. Aiden Perry gets him halfway there, but Logan Holbrook's going to have to punt this one away again.
1: And Harden Valley's playing a little bit of safe card, just kind of filling it out to see who's going to do what right now on defense.
2: Maryville has done a good job of watching video, I'm assuming, because they're wrapping totally around his legs as he's coming through.
0: Another nice punt by Holbrook. Faust makes the fair catch at his own 23-yard line.
1: So the defense is coming back out on a short rest. We need to get a 4-and-out here. That was a long drive of Maryville last series.
0: A 50-yard punt by Holbrook. For 49, excuse me. His first went for 46. And now Maryville takes over 1st and 10 at its own 23 with 2:30 left to go in the first quarter, and the Rebels lead 7-0. Maryville's offense comes to the line. Jones in the shotgun. Two receivers to his right, one to his left. The handoff to Crenshaw, the left tackle. He's got space up past the 25, the 30, 35. Cuts back up the numbers across the 40 as he finally gets taken down. They ran the sweep play off the left side. There was just a ton of room there for Mill Crenshaw. It's a first down for the Rebels.
1: We didn't really have a linebacker on that side to slow that down, and he had some speed on it. Once he got past the line of scrimmage, he was gone.
0: It's a gain of 19, 1st and 10 at the 42. Two receivers to the right, one to the left. Pistol formation, Crenshaw behind Jones. Give it to him again. Up the left side, gets wrapped up as he crosses the 45 and falls forward. Tree and Row on the stop. Ethan Hill. Tree and Row's defensive tackle counterpart. They'll spotted at the 48. It's a gain of six, second and four.

0: In the pistol, two receivers to the right, one to the left. Jones back to pass, looking to his left. Throws it towards the sidelines. It's caught by Gardner at the 40. He steps out of bounds, and he's got a first down, and the Rebels have moved into Hawks territory.
1: Yeah, and Harden Valley is showing a blitz there and brought it. They were on the quarterback there for Maryville, but he got the ball off just in time.
0: First and 10 at the Hawks 40. A minute to go in the first quarter. Maryville leads 7-0. Two receivers to the right, one to the left. Pistol formation again. Back to pass is Jones, looking to his right. Quick throw, pass is caught at the 30. Taken down immediately by Allen. As he falls down to the 29, it'll be another first down for the Rebels. That's Farhad on the reception.
1: Great tackle by Allen. Allen's trying to strip the ball on the way down. He was riding him to the ground.
0: Gain of 11. Maryville has four plays on this drive. They have three first downs. In the pistol again is Jones. Two receivers to his left and a tight end. Hands off up the right side. Across the 30. Tripped up, falls forward to about the 26, and a flag comes in after the tackle was made.
2: I mean, it looked like I was standing right here. It looked to me like a block in the back, but now I'm questioning it because of the way the official...
0: Hayes Davis on the carry for Maryville. It is a hold against the Rebels. Yeah, the timing of the flag was very peculiar because the flag was not thrown until well after the play had ended.
1: Correct.
0: You don't typically see a hold on that, but Harden Valley's not going to complain too much about the timing because they got the result they wanted. So.
1: And Tyler Redden and coaching staff campaigning down here on the sidelines for every flag they can get right now.
0: Well, and I think any time that you have a situation like the block in the back flag being picked up after a 26-yard punt return early on and that goes against you and you end up not getting that penalty after the flag was thrown, I think it's then you're going to kind of start pining for penalties whenever you can get them. So it's now first and 20 back at the 39. Faust going in motion from left to right. Jones in the pistol. Play action. He's under pressure. Dumps it off the near side to Gardner. He catches it behind the line of scrimmage. Gets up past the 40 and is ushered out of bounds before he can get to the 35. It's a short gain for Gardner and Ole Miss. It'll be second, or excuse me, in Maryville, it'll be second and long. I'm going to say Ole Miss a lot tonight, folks. Just the word Rebels just brings it out of me.
1: Yeah. And I assume you watched that game Saturday night, too.
0: I didn't have a dog in the fight, but it was fun to watch.
1: It was a fun game.
2: Thought LSU was going to pull it out.
0: I'm surprised it hadn't happened already. I thought I had already done it two or three times, and maybe
1: that's
0: I had.
1: That's your first. I'm going to take note.
0: Oh, no. I'm on Chris Hughes' watch.
1: Yeah.
0: Second and 16 at the 36. Two to the left, one to the right for wide receivers for Jones. Play action, quick pass the outside, caught by Faust at the 32. He's inside the 30, shrugs off a tackle, and then gets gang tackled by Carter Jones and company at about the 27. We'll set up third down.
1: Yeah, that Maryville receiver, he was wide open on that play. And we converged. I mean, getting the yards that they got, I'm okay with that.
0: Impressive Nick. Strength by Faust, too. Stiff-armed Nick Rivers before eventually being taken. That is not easy to do.
1: Yeah, Rivers' strongest guy on the team.
0: That's the end of the first quarter. Maryville scores on their opening possession. Knocks Harden Valley trying to get a third down stop when we return as you listen to Hawks football on News Talk 98.7 WOKI.
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0: With Chris Hughes and Brian Tatum, my name's Joel Silverberg. We appreciate you tuning in to tonight's broadcast of Harden Valley Hawks football on News Talk 98.7 WOKI. Harden Valley trying to get off the field. A 3rd-and-9 situation for the Maryville Rebels as they have 3rd-and-9 at the Harden Valley 28-yard line. Harden Valley has punted the ball away on its first two possessions. Nearly got a 4th-down stop on Maryville's first possession on 4th-and-goal at the 1. But Will Jones hit Colton Faust for a 1-yard touchdown pass. Harden Valley went 3 and out, punted the football away, and now Maryville is driving. But a holding penalty has put a bit of a wrench in Maryville's efficient offense here on this second possession. And so now Harden Valley trying to get off the field. And a big 3rd-and-9 upcoming. Try to force Maryville to kick a long field goal.
1: Yeah, this is a huge 3rd-and-9. Get this defense off the field.
0: Ethan Farhat is the wide receiver all alone on the right side. He's being guarded by Nick Rivers. 3 receivers to the right for Jones. Colton Faust, the lone man to the left, being guarded by Jeremiah Brown. 3rd-and-9 at the 28. Start of the second quarter between Harden Valley and Maryville. Crenshaw in the backfield with Jones, who's in the shotgun. Back to pass. It's a quarterback draw, taking it up the middle. Inside the 25, breaks a tackle, gets inside the 20, and gets wrapped up as he falls forward to the 16. It's a 1st down for Maryville High School.
1: And there's about 3 missed tackles on that, or they wouldn't have got a 1st down.
2: Yeah. Harden Valley was looking for the pass and was not expecting him to run. But with this quarterback, they've got to be expecting just about everything that they possibly can. Because
1: yeah, he can run.
2: He can run.
0: Not the first time that Jones has taken off tonight. Needed 9, and he picked up 12. 1st and 10 at the 16. Receiver going in motion from right to left. Hand off up the middle. Crenshaw skips off a tackle in the backfield. Gets taken down from behind as he crosses the line of scrimmage and is ushered forward towards the 10. Carter Jones on the stop. As Crenshaw breaking a tackle in the backfield and being able to get upfield, picks up 6.
2: You had two Harden Valley players in the backfield there that should have gotten to him.
1: Yes.
2: They did a good job of penetrating the line, but just couldn't get him wrapped up.
0: 2 receivers to the right, 1 to the left. A tight end set, and Crenshaw behind Jones in the pistol. Brock Smith, the wide receiver, comes into an H-back spot. Play action, under pressure. Jones escapes. Carter Jones, he's still rolling out to his right. Chance Sharp can't get him, dumps it over the right side. It's caught at the 6, diving for the pylon, gets into the end zone for a touchdown. I think Harden Valley is trying to claim that an offensive lineman was down the field after the play broke down. Carter Jones nearly had Will Jones wrapped up in the backfield. He managed to escape and dumped it off to a man on the right side. And Reese Gardner manages to stretch it across the goal line for the score.
2: Yeah, they just showed the replay on the scoreboard here, and there was definitely a lineman right there where he caught the ball.
1: Yeah, and if it's, what, past 3 yards, is that the rule?
2: Yeah.
1: Yeah.
0: Extra point is good. 14-0. Maryville leads Harden Valley as you listen to Hawks football on News Talk 98.7 WOKI.
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0: A 9-play, 77-yard drive that took 4:07 off the clock. And it ends with a 10-yard touchdown pass from Will Jones to Reese Gardner. Got to credit the Hardin Valley faithful. They've been restless. They've been passionate. Really goes to show the belief that this community has in Tyler Wynn, despite the result up to this point in the game. Yoakum's third kickoff of the night. This one might be returnable. And it is.

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1: Gotta love the back.
2: That's gonna move the ball back to the 12-yard line. So Harden Valley only one first down so far in this game. Not doing itself any favors, but still a lot of time left to be played. Over 10 minutes to go in the first half. Harden Valley only down by 2 touchdowns. Two tight ends to the left. The handoff from Matz to Levi Almay. He cuts it back up the middle. Gets up to the 15 and gets dragged down. A nice job by Almay to cut that one back on the inside when the sweep off the left tackle appeared to disappear. Managed to make something out of that run.
3: And I think his height, compared to that offensive line we've got, they lose him. I mean, there was a linebacker standing right beside the Almay, and he just ran right by him.
2: Matz in the shotgun. Two receivers to his right, a tight end to his right, one receiver to his left. Play action, pass the near side, caught by Brown. Spins away from a defender, tries to spin off a second one, and gets wrestled down by multiple black jerseys as he crosses the 15. Might have picked up a couple more. It's third down.
3: So we're looking at third down and 6. We haven't really thrown the ball a ton. I'll be curious what we do here.
2: Third and 6. Matz, play action, pass over the middle, caught, getting across the 25. And he's got enough for the first down. That's Nick Rivers again on the slant pass. Had him in man coverage on the outside, going one-on-one with Melanson. And he's got both of Harden Valley's first downs here tonight. That's an ATC driveaway and transport first down for the Hawks.
3: The Rivers did a great job turning those shoulders. Good target to throw at. And one-on-one coverage with Rivers is a good thing.
2: Just the second pass Matz has thrown beyond the line of scrimmage so far tonight. Now he's got first and 10 at his own 25, trips to the left. Quick screen pass off the bubble, trying to get it to the outside, and Maryville swarms it up in a hurry. It's going to be a big loss all the way back at the 20. It's a loss of 5. And so far, Harden Valley has tried 3 passes now behind the line of scrimmage out on the perimeter. Maryville has been there for all 3 of them.
3: Yeah, they're a disciplined defense. You cannot throw these little bubble passes and screen passes. They're not going to work with this team. We're going to have to go a little deep and get some guys beat deep.
2: Trips to the right. 7:40 left to go in the first half. Maryville leads Harden Valley 14-0. And now it's 2nd and 15. Hand off up the middle, maybe 2 yards. Perry on the run. Eli Whaley checks in at tailback for Perry. 3rd and long situation for Harden Valley.
3: And something I need to see here on these run plays up the middle, our offensive line's got to get some push.
2: Third and 13. Harden Valley at its own 22. Back to pass. Matz rolling out to his right. Under pressure. Throws it to the near side. Low and incomplete. Rivers trying to dive for it. Skips off the turf before he can get there. Harden Valley's going to have to punt it away.
3: Yeah, and Matz was throwing it a little short because it was a little bit of double coverage there on that one.

0: He was trying to get it where Rivers could get it, and that's it.
1: Yeah, this offensive line has done a good job all season long of being able to give Mats and everybody some time to be able to make something happen. They're just not anything going with this Maryville defense right now.
2: Holbrook, his third punt of the night. Another nice kick. That one's going to bounce in front of Faust and take a hard and valid roll. Faust comes in off the fair catch and corrals it as it bounced into his arms and fields it at his own 34-yard line.
0: Harden Valley has not had a stop yet. Am I correct?
2: Yes. They have forced Maryville into a third and long and a fourth and goal situation and been unable to get off the field.
1: And Maryville gets the ball to start the second half.
0: Correct.
2: First and 10 for Maryville at their own 34-yard line. Jones in the pistol with two receivers to his left. Gardner, the tight end, and a receiver on the right. Back to pass. Jones looking down the right side. Fires towards the sidelines. Pass is caught at midfield. Breaks a tackle. Farhat's off to the races. 40, 30, 20, 10. Ethan Farhat, 66 yards on the drive's first play for a touchdown. Ethan Farhat caught the pass off the corner route at midfield, shrugged off a defender, and raced the rest of the way down the right sideline to the end zone.
0: And the defender, Harden Valley's defender on the corner there, he basically jumped over.
2: Allen tried to hit Farhat high and rolled off the top of him.
1: Yeah, it looked like a leapfrog just over the top of him.
2: Melendy's extra point is good. 21-0. Maryville leads Harden Valley as you listen to Hawks football on News Talk 98.7 WOKI.
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2: 1 play, 66 yards, 14 seconds off the clock. That's all it took for Maryville to score. The Rebels have scored on all three of their possessions so far in the first half. Harden Valley with just 2 first downs, both of them on slant passes to Nick Rivers. And they went backwards after that. And so now Will Jones, meanwhile, has thrown 3 touchdown passes. And so Harden Valley trying to get something going offensively to help this defense out. Line drive kick by Yoakum. Fielded at the 10 by Brown. He's past the 20. Cutting to his right to the 25. Up the middle to the 30. And gets taken down at about the 31, maybe the 32.
1: Yeah, this is a Harden Valley offense that has averaged 40 points a game. And they're sitting here with a goose egg right now. They need to get something moving on offense and get something that's going to show some positivity. I mean, it's 3 scores. They still have a chance in this game. It's still the first half. But they need to get something moving in a positive direction on offense.
2: 43.4 points per game entering tonight. And over 380 yards of total offense per game. Maryville is a different customer. They have not allowed a point in their previous three games. Harden Valley's finding out the hard way why. Trips to the left. Perry up the middle. Bounces off a defender. Gets across the 35. And eventually gets wrestled down at the 39-yard line. Tucker on the stop. It'll be second and short.
1: Perry's a little slow to get up.
0: Welcome to high school football on a Friday night.
2: It is a beautiful night out for football. A little cooler. And the lights here. Maryville has such a great stadium. I think it's always neat whenever you get to come out to a program that has a rich history and you can tell the community really pours into it. We're surrounded by a local neighborhood here. Like, yeah, just right off of Broadway, Lamar Alexander Parkway, not far from there. You've got homes right around. And it's just always cool to get to see different parts of the greater Knoxville area in East Tennessee where you see these high school stadiums where people have been coming here for years, whether they went to school here or not, just because they want to support the Rebels, want to support the program. And it's great to see a great turnout from the Harden Valley side of it, too.
0: Yeah, I mean, it, just when you come to the stadium, don't make the wrong decision like I did and go down the wrong street, because they're going to stop you, the one next to the stadium.
2: There's been some construction around the campus. They're making additions and renovations and doing a lot of improvements, which are going to be great. It's a beautiful campus here out in Blount County. But, yes, tonight a little bit different in terms of navigating the parking situation, but they had everything taken care of for us, and we're all set to go here.
1: And you guys have the full moon over your right shoulder there.
0: Oh, really?
2: Yes, we do.
0: Oh, yeah, there it is.
2: Second and four. Ball at the 38. The handoff up the middle. Ame. No gain. They might give him the 40. And it'll set up third and two. 5.5 to go in the first half. Harden Valley trailing 21-0.
1: Harden Valley changing things up here.
0: Yeah, third and short, we need this right now. Get a little momentum going.
2: Play clocks at 10 as the offense comes to the line. Matt's with two receivers to his left, one to his right. Third and two. The give to Ame. Up the middle, he's got the first down and more. Crosses the 45 and gets taken down by Cole. That's an ATC driveway and transport first down for the Hawks. Pack those chains and ship them on down with ATC. Needed two. He got seven.
0: And I think it's a little bit of mental mindset, because I'm looking at our offensive line and they're a lot bigger than Maryville's defensive line. There should be some push here.
2: Keep in mind, it's all seniors across that O-line for Harden Valley. First and 10 at the 47. Ame sneaking his way up the middle, gets across the 50 as he's eventually dragged down from behind by Razor. A decent first down run for Ame, who is starting to see the holes really well here and finding the gaps as he picks up 5 yards.
0: And Ame just followed Raglan right up. I mean, he's
2: a good guy to follow.
0: Yeah,
1: had his hand on his back all the way up through there.
2: I'm not sure how you can see Ame behind Raglan.
0: You can't.
1: Yeah, I'm down here on the field. It's hard to see him when he gets into traffic.
2: The handoff up the middle into the second level as Eli Whaley breaks the tackle up past the 30, to the 20, to the 10, to the house. Eli Whaley, touchdown, Harden Valley. 48 yards for Eli Whaley, and the shutout streak for Maryville is non-existent.
0: Wow. He came through that offensive line, and he was like, ran like dogs were chasing him. He was gone.
2: And how about the block in the second level, too,
0: yes,
2: to set that one up?
0: Like, I keep talking about our team this year, doing those blocks on offense, those second-level blocks. It just opens up those holes so much better.
1: And that's exactly what Harden Valley needed to change the momentum here.
2: Logan Holbrook's extra point is blocked, and a flag comes out after the play.
0: Yeah, the Harden Valley faithful are pretty upset about this.
2: Holbrook seems to think that the penalty is against Maryville. And I didn't see what happened. Did maybe a Maryville player jump a little bit too early? They're waving that off.
1: this sideline, guys, these coaches are just, they just don't know what to say.
2: 3:38 left to go in the first half. Eli Whaley's got Hard Valley on the board. It's 21-6 as you look at listen to Hawks football on Newstalk 98.7 WOKI.
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2: A five-play, 68-yard drive that took 2:36 off the clock. And Eli Whaley scoring on a 48-yard touchdown run. And the Hawks are on the board, but the extra point appeared to be blocked off the foot of Logan Holbrook. And the score is 21-6.
0: Yeah, Maryville defender was diving and got just enough on it. Holbrook got the kickoff. It just deflected it enough.
1: Yeah, this is where the defense needs to step up and get a big stop here.
2: This is the worst starting field position that Maryville has had at their own 20 after the touchback by Holbrook on the kickoff. 3:38, still left to go in the first half. Plenty of time for the Rebels offense to work with. Jones back to pass, looking to his right. Quick pass, caught by Faust, the 25. He's across the 30, breaks one tackle, being wrapped up by Allen, and eventually wrestled down by two more white jerseys up at the 34-yard line. It's a first down for the Rebels. Three and a half to go in the first half. First and 10 at the 34. Two receivers to the left. In the pistol is Jones. Quick pass near side, caught at the 40. It's Farhat. Gets wrapped up by Allen, and he gets help from Cruz Azambuja, who makes the tackle up at the 44. And they're marking him down at the 45. They're going to give him the extra yard. They're going to move the chains.
0: I'm standing here right on the line. All right.
2: Two receivers to the right, first and 10 at the 45. Under pressure, Jones, near side, dumps it out to Crenshaw, catches it at the 45. He gets up to the 50, and he's wrestled out of bounds by Brown.
0: Hardin Valley's got to get some pressure on the quarterback if he's just going to do this all day.
2: Well, and they got pressure on that time. They read that pretty well, but Jones knew that the blitz was coming up the middle, and so Crenshaw wisely had dumped off out into the flat.
0: Yeah,
1: Wise was back there and in his face, but he got the ball off.
0: You just got to keep doing it.
2: This is what separates good teams from championship contenders. When you throw a punch, they've got their counter punch ready to go, and that's been the case for Will Jones tonight. This is his third year as Maryville starting quarterback. He has seen it all at this point. Five receiver set for Jones. Back to pass, looking to the left. Pass is caught at the line to gain and out of bounds. And pushed out of bounds is Crenshaw by Allen. They're going to mark him out at the Harden Valley 44, and it's enough for a first down. Still 2:27 left to go in the second quarter.
1: Yeah, Maryville is just taking full advantage of this zone defense.
0: Yes.
1: That Harden Valley is doing. And they, every time that you think that they've got him in the backfield, he's got at least one or two people open because of the zone protection, and they're just taking full advantage of it.
0: And it's hard to run a blitz with a zone.
1: Yeah.
2: Two receivers to the right. Tight end on the right. First and 10 for Jones. Play action, looking over the middle. He's got a man wide open, caught by Faust at the 27, streaking across the field to the 20, to the 15. He's got a block to the 10, to the 5, into the end zone for a touchdown. Colton Faust, his second touchdown reception of the night, 44 yards, and Will Jones has now thrown four touchdown passes in the first half.
1: That was a beautifully executed slant pass that just had him straight in the flat and wide open to get into the end zone. Nobody was anywhere near him.
0: I mean, there was so much. I mean, there's a huge gap in that coverage right there. I mean, Tatum, you may be able to throw that one.
1: Yeah, possibly.
0: I mean, if you got a wide receiver like that that's moving, it's hard to stop him.
2: Melody's extra point is good, and the score is 28-6. Maryville leads with 2:15 remaining here in the second quarter. So Harden Valley gets on the board, and Maryville needs only five plays to go 80 yards in a minute and 23 seconds to answer back.
1: I mean, the positive thing from this first half is they got on the board on this. I think that, Chris, like you said, I think there's some mindset here of that this is Maryville, and you know, it's hard to beat Maryville, but the offensive line does have the size on them versus their defensive line. I think it's definitely a head aspect for this offensive line that they've got to understand that they've got the advantage. They just need to take it.
0: And really, I feel like we could get more pressure on the quarterback just based on the size of their offensive line. Is not Maryville's offensive line is not as good as what we saw with Bradley Central.
1: Yeah.
0: And in Bradley, that was a hard game, because if we're not getting pressure on the quarterback, that's how we get beat.
1: You got 2:15 to go right here. I mean, they need to get back into the end zone again before the quarter ends here, just to try to keep this game close.
2: Maryville has scored four touchdowns on four possessions. Harden Valley coming off its best offensive series, but defensively, arguably going in the wrong direction. Got its only third down stop of the game on the first drive. Gave up a 3rd and 9 and has not forced a third down for Maryville in the last two possessions, as Yoakum's kickoff is across the goal line into the end zone, and Harden Valley will come out at its own 20. And credit to the running game. It wasn't just, you know, obviously you throw that slant pass to pick up the initial first down, but you start running the football pretty effectively with Levi Ame and then Eli Whaley getting in there, who's normally out there in passing situations, and I think they kind of caught the linebacking corps napping, not expecting him to hit the gap as quickly as he did.
0: And he
2: escapes,
0: right,
2: escapes one
0: middle
2: tackle, and then he's got a block up on the safety in the second level. He just outran everybody.
0: And you always have to keep running. People are like, well, don't throw away the run game.
2: And Whaley's out there to start this drive. I'm going to give it to him again, and he's going to be stuffed behind the line of scrimmage for a loss.
1: Yeah, he ran straight into the pile.
0: Maryville's covering those gaps quite well in the middle there. But that's where this offensive line can push them out of the way.
1: Yeah, I mean, he definitely had a wide open field to his left or right there.
0: I mean, between Harm and Raglan, you just got to follow those guys. I mean, they're going to move them.
2: Minute and a half to go in the first half. Second and 11, ball at the 19. Cruz Furman goes in motion from left to right. They fake the handoff. They run the reverse. Here's Rivers up past the 20, gets up to the 25, and gets sandwiched.